Anne-Marie, to start us off right here on this Thursday of Sincerely Timeless, the voice of Nassau Community College, 90.3 WHPC. It's your host, Eric Sincere. I'm happy to be here, as I am every Thursday here with you for 2 hours, 8 to 10 p.m. You got me till. So let's go ahead. Let's have fun. We got a lot to talk about. Drake, Jamie Foxx, Chris Brown's new album. Listen, Prince is supposed to be coming out with a new album. How you doing that from the grave, my brother? How you doing that? We're going to talk about all of that, but also that phone number is 516-572-7440. That gets you in if you want to make a request, if you want to call, if you want to text, if you got anything nice to say, if you got anything bad to say, 516-572-7440. Let's do it. Let's get right into it. Donnell Jones, Where I Want to Be, right here on Sincerely Timeless, 90.3 WHPC.

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1: 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I'm your host, Eric Sincere. So like I said, we're going to talk about Jamie Foxx, if you're just now tuning into the show. Listen, Jamie Foxx at 58 years old is expecting a child with his girlfriend. Because he made headlines on Tuesday morning, May 12th that was, after it was revealed that he's expecting his first child with his on and off girlfriend. This is not his first child, but this is his first child with his on and off girlfriend. And I got to tell you, neither Foxx or Alice Huckstep has commented publicly on the baby news. But a source, see, this is why you can't trust people. A source with knowledge of the couple tells TMZ that Huckstep is already several months pregnant. This is why you can't tell people your business. This is why I'm afraid to be famous, to be honest with you. For that reason right there. Why are you spilling the beans to TMC? How much did they pay you? Come on, like that's foul. I'm not even gonna lie to you. But right now, congrats, Jamie Foxx. Why not listen to some Jamie Foxx on Sincerely Timeless to go with that? Jamie Foxx and Ludacris Unpredictable right here on Sincerely Timeless, 90.3 WHPC.
2: Yeah, ladies, I know you're tired of the same old thing. Things have become so mundane. I mean, your bedroom is just so cold. It's so cold, but I'm here to tell you, I got a strategy. We about to heat it up. Come on. Hey.

0: the spontaneous express. 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

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It's Eric Sincere here. Let's get started off with your request, because why not? My wonderful Sincerely Timeless listeners, if you have a request, 516-572-7440 is that phone number. 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My guy Hassan out in the towns. He's from everywhere. Everywhere. My guy Hassan out in the towns. He texted me. He DM'd me on Instagram at Eric.Sincere. And he said, Eric, I want to hear Lauryn Hill, X Factor. But not only that. Not only that. It was wonderful that he had a dedication to go along with it. He said, Eric, dedicate this to my ex. I said, Hassan, I got you. Lauryn Hill, X Factor, right here on Sincerely Timeless, 90.3 WHPC.

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0: 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Right now, it's outside of our studios here at Nassau Community College in Garden City. It's currently 59 degrees, mostly cloudy skies. But for tomorrow's forecast here in Garden City, high of 66, low of 48, partly cloudy skies. But we dodging that rain once again. So without further ado, that's your WHPC weather forecast report.
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0: Let me talk about the weather that's coming up this weekend. Lighten the grill. It's barbecue weather. We getting to it. We getting real close. I could touch it. It's right there. And what I got to go along with that to get you right into the weekend, 2 tons of fun. Just us. Right here on Sincerely Timeless, 90.3 WHPC.

That was 2 tons of fun right here on Sincerely Timeless, the voice of Nassau Community College, 90.3 WHPC. I'm your host, Eric Sincere. We got another request coming in on that request line. My guy Anthony out in Westbury, he said, if 2 tons of fun is not going to get it done for you, then Cheryl Lynn will. And I think he's right. This is definitely barbecue music for you. So getting you in that mood, getting you set for the weekend, Cheryl Lynn, Shake It Up Tonight from Anthony and Westbury right here on Sincerely Timeless. And of course, that's on 90.3 WHPC.

Octavia right here on Sincerely Timeless, the voice of Nassau Community College. Of course, that's 90.3 WHPC. I'm your host, Eric Sincere. We almost finished with our number one. Of course, we got 2 hours here, but I want to talk to you about this because everybody remembers the Michael Jackson Motown 25 performance, right? You remember that. Performed Billie Jean, did the moonwalk, broke out. Like, listen, legendary performance, right? Wonderful performance. You've seen it in the Michael movie if you've seen it. If you haven't seen it, great watch. I would suggest you go see it yourself. But there was a performer that came up after Michael Jackson. And honestly, if you really think about it, how can you follow that up? Just how? He broke out the moonwalk, performed Billie Jean. That wasn't even the Motown song. So Marvin Gaye was upset. He was crushed because Berry Gordy allowed Michael Jackson to perform Billie Jean at Motown 25. And he said, no one will remember my performance. And I'll tell you what, he didn't lie. He didn't tell no lie. And honestly, that's sad to think about because Marvin Gaye is a legend in his own right. That was messed up, Berry Gordy. You could have had Michael go last and you could have let Marvin do his thing. Let him warm Michael up, but hey, it's in the past. We know Marvin Gaye is a legend. So here's I Want You by Marvin Gaye right here on Sincerely Timeless, 90.3 WHPC.

Shaka Khan right here on Sincerely Timeless, the voice of Nassau Community College, 90.3 WHPC. I'm your host, Eric Sincere, closing out hour number one. But we're going to open a whole nother chapter, hour number two. But before we do that, let's end hour number one with a request from the request line. More of your requests in hour number two. But this one is coming from Leslie in Long Island. He said this is in honor of her graduation and to her graduation class. McFadden and Whitehead. Ain't no stopping us now, right here on Sincerely Timeless, 90.3 WHPC.

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9: Before you go. Yeah.

And I love you, girl. Nerd right here to start us off in hour number two of Sincerely Timeless. 90.3 WHPC, that is the voice of Nassau Community College. I'm your host, Eric Sincere. Welcome to hour number two. I'm pumped. We taking the boxing gloves off in this hour. But before we do any of that, Beyonce's laptop thief was sentenced to 2 years in prison. And I got to tell you, he broke into a Jeep Wagoneer parked in the garage and removed two suitcases. Now, what this contained, laptops, AirPods, designer clothing, and hard drives. Authorities said the drives held watermark music, some unreleased music, footage plans for the show that she was doing, the Cowboy Carter tour, that was back in 2025, and this was in Atlanta, and past and future set lists. So authorities have not yet confirmed whether the stolen files and equipment were ever recovered. So I got to tell you, as crazy as this might sound, somebody is walking around with unreleased Beyonce and they can't do nothing with it but listen to it. I don't know who that someone is, but it's someone connected to that person that stole the suitcases and the file, listen, everything. Here's Destiny's Child, Girl, right here on 90.3 WHPC.

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Mario and Gucci Mane right here on Sincerely Timeless, the voice of Nassau Community College, 90.3 WHBC. It's Eric Sincere here with you, like I am every Thursday for Sincerely Timeless. Same place, same time, 8 to 10 p.m., of course. But let's talk about this Chris Brown album, Brown. Because Pitchfork, I laughed when I saw this tweet. I couldn't believe it was a real tweet, honestly. They called Chris Brown's new album a piece of ish. You know where I'm going with this. Pitchfork, they didn't hold back. They didn't hold back on their assessment of that latest album Chris Brown put out. And honestly, I didn't like it either. I'm not going to go that far to say it's a piece of ish, right? But Chris Brown responded, and obviously he doesn't care. I mean, like, when you're a superstar, you're about to go on tour. You can't let none of this get in your head. I get it, Chris. He's not taking the criticism. He knows who his real fans are. Now, me, I like Chris Brown, but I guess I'm not a real Chris Brown fan because I don't like the album. I'll just be straight up with you. So for all you Chris Brown fans out there that's about to come for me, 516-572-7440, go ahead. We putting the boxing gloves on. Chris Brown, for the moment, right here on Sincerely Timeless, 90.3 WHP.

0: Always love hearing SZA right here on Sincerely Timeless, the voice of Nassau Community College, 90.3 WHPC. It's Eric Sincere here with you. Almost halfway through hour number two, and it's time. It's time. Let's go. Let's do it. Let's do it. Let's do it. Because Drake got bullets with people's names on it, and it's probably so many bullets he got for people. I mean, Kendrick Lamar's one, obviously. Rick Ross, you talking about, oh, I just want to see Drake win. Nah, don't build back down right before the album drop. Nah, don't do that, Rick Ross. No. Remember what you was doing. BBL Drizzy and all that, right? Right? Metro Boomin. Oh, yeah. Honestly, nah, don't take a shot at Cole. He backed down. He did what he felt was right. But it's all right. It's all right. It's cool. It's cool. Everybody that wasn't there when Drake was down, and he wasn't saying nothing back to Kendrick, and Kendrick just kept throwing shot after shot after shot. Stay there. Stay there. Don't come over here when he got the number one album in the world in a couple weeks. Don't come over here. Stay where you at. Stay where you at. That's all I'm going to say. Because Iceman dropped the night, and it's going to be a good night. A great night. It's going to be a great weekend. I'm bumping Iceman all weekend, all in the next week, the week after that, the whole summer. Because Chris Brown flopped. Chris Brown flopped. But you know what? Drake is here to pick us up. He's here to pick us up. So why not? Let's listen to some old Drake. Best I ever had right here on Sincerely Timeless. 90.3 WHPC.
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0: I gotcha. That's Drake right here on Sincerely Timeless. We hyped up for Iceman right here on the Voice of Nassau Community College, 90.3 WHPC. I got a caller on the line because I got a feeling. I got a feeling we really putting the gloves on right now. So I got Tanisha out in Queens on the line. Am I
1: first
0: right?
1: First of all, you're a big breezy hater.
0: Here we go. Here we
1: you're
0: go.
1: A very big breezy
0: How
1: hater.
0: How am I a breezy hater? I went to the last Chris Brown concert. I didn't go to the Breezy Bowl.
1: I didn't go to Breezy Bowl either, but you said, I called because you said Breezy flopped. He didn't flop. Real Breezy fans know that his sound, Leon Thomas produced the album. So it sounds like a Leon Thomas album. And Leon Thomas has a great album too. But you have to be mature enough to like the sound of this album. So thank you. I think you should give it another try. Listen to the song with Lucky Day. Just give it another try. Don't listen to what the people are saying on the internet, because I felt that way at first.
0: See, you should have never felt that way, though.
1: No. I didn't feel... Let me rephrase that. I didn't feel that way at first. I listened to it because somebody kept telling me, like, the album's okay. I do feel like the song with Vybz Kartel, I don't like it. But every other song on there, it's a vibe. Like, it's not your typical... Chris Brown album. It's not like the Indigo album. It's not like that. But it's a really good album, and I don't know why you up there promoting Iceman like that.
0: What? You telling me why I'm up here promoting Iceman? Because that's Drake. Y'all was doing Drake. It better do something. Listen, Chris Brown said he's starting the summer off. He's bringing something into the summer, and he flopped. He flopped. So you know who got to pick him
1: he
0: up?
1: Didn't.
0: Drake.
1: He didn't.
0: Drake got to pick him up.
1: It's barbecue music.
0: Oh, it's not. Like, what?
1: Yo, you're such a hater.
0: I'm not a hater because I like Chris Brown. This flopped.
1: I need you to listen to the album again. You can't determine whether the album is whack or flopped off of one listen, especially if you just skim through it.
0: Listen
1: to it again.
0: 27 songs. That's overstimulating. That is too much.
1: That's what Chris does.
0: You don't have to do that no more.
1: And what is Iceman going to sound like?
0: The greatest album you ever heard.
1: Whatever. Can I request a song from Kendrick Lamar?
0: Oh, you cannot. This is an R&B show. I'm sorry to tell you. You want to request a Drake song? He sings and he raps.
1: Nope.
0: He sings and he raps. So you can pick. What you want to hear?
1: I want to hear Kendrick Lamar. Now that song is kind of long. Nah, hold on.
0: Hold on.
1: This is bad because I don't remember the name of it.
0: Yeah, see, look. You're not even really you're not a Kendrick Lamar fan.
1: I'm not a big Kendrick fan, but I definitely went for Kendrick over Drake.
0: Before last summer, what Kendrick Lamar songs did you have in your library?
1: Mad City.
0: No. See, you don't even know the name of the album. Oh, my God.
1: No, I want to hear... Dodger Blue.
0: Nah.
1: You're a Dodgers fan. You should want to hear that too.
0: I don't. We respect the greats like Ice Cube and Dr. Dre as Dodgers fans. Not Kendrick Lamar when he did the Drake. Drake rented out Chavez Ravine and had dinner one night in Chavez Ravine. Rented out the whole Chavez Ravine. You ever seen Kendrick Lamar do that? I don't think so.
1: Kendrick is not that type of guy. But I'm going to let you get back to your show.
0: Yeah, I know you will. Because we listening to more Drake. That's what we doing. More Drake is on the way. Show me a good time. Right here on Sincerely Timeless. 90.3 WHPC.

0: yeah, oh yeah.
1: But show me a good, show me a good, show me a good time.
0: Oh yeah. Iceman dropping the night, and I'm ready for a Drake right here on Sincerely Timeless. And guess what it's time for right now?
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0: 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Freeport and now open in East Meadow right now, outside of our studios here in Garden City at Nassau Community College. 57 degrees is the temperature for tomorrow's forecast, though. We got a high of 66 degrees and a low of 49 degrees. Partly cloudy skies. No rain in the forecast. I like that. I like that. That was your WHBC weather forecast powered by Does Bagels.
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0: All right. For the first time in this hour, the second hour of Sincerely Timeless, let's head right back to that request line. Why not? Why not? Why not? Right? Let's do that. I always love doing that. Melanie out in Queens, she's still feeling that Michael Jackson. Still feeling that Michael Jackson. And I got to tell you, so am I. Thriller is the number one album right now in the world. Shout out Michael Jackson, doing it from the grave. Hey, he's the greatest. Here's Get on the Floor for you, Melanie. Michael Jackson, right here on Sincerely Timeless, 90.3 WHPC.

Michael Jackson right here on Sincerely Timeless, 90.3 WHPC, the voice of Nassau Community College, that is. I'm your host, Eric Sincere of Sincerely Timeless. We got a few more minutes left, so we got more songs to play. But I wanna really honor this artist right here, especially because this is supposed to be a new Prince album. And this was said by one of his attorneys closely associated with his estate, London McMillan. He said a new album featuring unreleased music from Prince could arrive as early as this summer. Listen, Michael Jackson movie's out. He's hot right now. We taking it back to the 80s? This is what we doing? We going back to the 80s with it? I like this. I love it. I love it because Prince from the grave too. You show you what's done. And you show you how it's done in this music world. You talk about two of the greatest, especially in their respective times. Man, I don't think people in the 80s, I don't think they appreciated Prince and Mike at the same time enough. But we do that here on Sincerely Timeless. Prince, Pop Life, right here on Sincerely Timeless, 90.3 WHPC.

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I got a request, last request of this show, but if you ever want to make more requests or your first request of Sincerely Thomas, you can follow me on Instagram at eric.sincere. That's E-R-I-K, period. S-I-N-C-E-R-E on Instagram. Coming from Talaysia in Queens. A lot of Queens love tonight. A lot of Queens love. I love that. I want love from all over, obviously, but Queens, that's home. That's home. I got a classic for you. I got a classic for you. Well, actually, Talaysia has a classic for you. Young Hearts Run Free right here on 90.3 WHPC.

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Jaheim, right here on Sincerely Timeless, as we end this one off on the Voice of Nassau Community College, 90.3 WHPC. I'm your host, Erickson Sears. We sign off. I want to say good night. Have a great weekend. Enjoy the weather this weekend. And you know the deal. Same place, same time, every Thursday. Next Thursday, it's going to be a fun one, like it always is. So, have a wonderful night. Enjoy yourself. Stay safe. We're going to end it off with a dream. Falsetto, right here on 90.3 WHPC.

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That was from one of their demos from the early 90s with Rodney Barger, Ron Beauty on vocals. How much longer? You know, before I get on with the show, I mean, we got to talk about the biggest news in the entire hardcore community this week. So, for those who don't know the backstory, the lore, Cold as Life, one of the most infamous bands in the entire genre, one of the most infamous bands from Detroit, most violent shows, members spending time in prison, as recently I think Jeff, their singer and guitar player Jeff Gunnels got out in 2020 from federal prison. But the craziest, most essential, one of the most essential pieces of history about this band, their original vocalist Rodney Barger was also known as Ron Beauty. He was murdered in 1993. Allegedly by his roommate, named Richard Wurstein. Wurstein never showed up for court, despite being arrested. And he, you know, was a fugitive from justice until earlier this week for like 33 years or so. Very long time. He was gone. So, you know, this brutal crime that he committed, he's been absconding from justice. Cold as Life printed his fugitive from justice poster all over their merch, all over their albums. In 2022, the U.S. Marshals Service took over the case, and they managed to track him down to Panama, where earlier this week, authorities in Panama managed to encounter him at a dog park with some fake ID. And he was arrested and extradited from Panama City all the way back to the United States. He will be held accountable for the damage he's done to our community. To Detroit, to Ron's family and friends. Just the injuries he inflicted were so gruesome that, you know, so the damage was so extensive that at Ron's funeral, there was like a metal apparatus like holding up his chest. You know, it was pretty horrific what he did to his so-called friend. And there is, you know, Ron has a daughter that never like got to speak to him, never got to really like grow up with her father. You know, this piece of garbage took that away from her. And, you know, it's good that he'll be held accountable. You know, despite Ron's infamous reputation for goon behavior, he was actually beloved by a lot of people, and it's just clear that the damage done from losing him was too great. So it's good that, you know, his killer will be held accountable. I mean, you know, innocent until proven guilty, right? But, you know, the guy called 911 himself, apparently. So it's really, you know, that kind of narrows down the list of suspects here. So, yeah, that was the big news. That was the big news this week. I could not talk about that. That my mind was blown when I saw that was happening. So justice will finally be served, and we'll see what happens. I'll keep you posted as, you know, this
that as this piece of human garbage goes to court and faces the music for what he's done. So, never forget this guy is never forget that, you know, cold as life. They, in their song The Promise, they said, it doesn't matter if you're on the it doesn't matter if you're caught, because we're also on the inside. So good luck to this guy. I'm on to more positive subjects. You know, tomorrow is like a show at Music Hall of Williamsburg. I wanted to shout it out because there's a band from Japan playing in the U.S. for the first time. And I love that. I love seeing bands from other countries coming and playing New York City or Long Island, or just coming to the U.S. for the first time. It's a band from Japan called Blow Your Brains Out. They got a pretty stacked welcome show with Crown of Thorns and Combust and Regulate, Ferment, and other bands. So good for them. They're pretty good. They sound kind of like the Rival Mob, but Japanese. I'm kind of hoping that's the vibe tomorrow, because I like that. The song is from Blow Your Brains Out. It's called Voice of the Voiceless on FM Punk. I'm your host, Riley, on 90.3 WHPC.

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The Juggernaut is the song. Before that we had Combust with Everyone's Enemy, and then we kicked things off with Blow Your Brains Out from Japan. All right. Coming up next on FM Punk, I want to shout out a band playing New York for the first time in a long time. Outspoken from Huntington Beach, California. I asked their singer when the last time they played New York was. He said 1993. So, yeah, they're doing a matinee of Gold Sounds, and then they're going down to Philly for the Rebirth Records Fest, which is also a pretty stacked lineup. The Wrong Side, War Hungry, Cold World, Outspoken, of course. Judge also. A lot of friends on it, like Frothing Mad and Madman and whatnot. You know, just like every cool band ever is on it. Let's just put it that way. Every cool band ever is playing that show. Okay? Cool? Cool. But yeah, I'm going to be while my man John Scanlon's down in Philly, I'm going to be running this matinee at Gold Sounds if you want to come say hi. It's like Saturday. I think doors are at 1 in Brooklyn, if you're so inclined. There's like another cool one he's done with like Erode and No Truth and Exit Life. Their run with adding Liberate and Kingdom AD on that at The Attic. Two cool matinees. Awesome stuff. That run is also coming to Long Island on Monday at Shakers with Grail's first show since February, I'm told. So that's pretty cool. We'll speed run all that stuff. First, let's play some Outspoken. My homies God Instinct are on that one too at Gold Sounds Outspoken. All good stuff. I'm your host Riley for FM Punk, and this is from Outspoken's first 7-inch Survival. It's the title track on 90.3 WHPC.

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Sacrament of Judas was the song. Before that, we had God Instinct, Utsuro Bune. We kick things off with Outspoken. Outspoken, God Instinct, Total Meltdown, Gold Sounds, Matinee. It's going to be awesome on Saturday at 1. At the same time, also, The Road, No Truth, and Exit Life One at the Attic, which is across the street from the Monarch. Same time, same day. That run is also, you know, that show's got like Liberate and Kingdom AD opening. But that run is also going to Shaker's Pub on Monday with, it's gonna be crossing over with a tour that Liberate and Forever War are doing together, and also Grail is headlining. So that's gonna be awesome. We're gonna play all of those bands now because they're all heavy and evil, and I like heavy, evil music always. Nothing more, nothing less. All right, this is Forever War from Salt Lake City. It's a song called Pestilence Accepted on 90.3 WHPC, followed up with Liberate.

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That song was called Immortalized in Sin. Before that, we had Exit Life with Impurity Consumes, Erode with a song called Coiled, and we had Liberate with If Only for a Moment. We kick things off with Forever War. All right, coming up next on FM Punk, you know, gotta say, feeling pretty inspired by my weekend up in Syracuse and my, you know, just the weekend I had in general. You know, the Strength Through Suffering show, seeing 7 Seconds again, the show up in Syracuse with Earth Crisis, Strife, All At War. Man, just feeling really inspired by all that. I got an interview announcement coming up soon in the next hour, but first, let's play some classics, all right? X up and get ready to rumble. 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

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That song was called Resist off of Truth in the Age of Lies. We had Strife before that with Force of Change, and we kicked things off with Earth Crisis. Gamora's season ends. Got a whole nother hour of FM Punk still left to go, so don't go anywhere. We got an interview announcement in that segment of the show toward the back end. But first, here is one of the greatest bands of all time, and in fact, your punk and or hardcore and or straight edge cards are all revoked if you do not like this band. I am talking about 7 Seconds, and this is the anthem right here, Young Till I Die on FM Punk. I'm your host, Riley, for 90.3 WHPC.

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Shout out to them opening up Music Hall of Williamsburg tonight with Snuffed on Sight. Final resting place in torture. Before the break, we had 7 seconds, complete opposite side of the hardcore spectrum for sure. All right. We got some pretty epic stuff coming up, some epic Long Island music. We got an interview announcement, but we're gonna play some local bands that have put out new and amazing material first. We're gonna have to kick things off with some Long Island legends that are putting out their first new record in a while. We're gonna follow it up with some newer bands, like, you know, the new Koya record. Everyone's talking about that. We got a new Strength Through Suffering track, new Rule Them All. But first, we gotta kick it off with the Long Island legends, Propane. This is a new track from their new album. It's called Oceans of Blood on FM Punk. I'm your host, Riley, with Propane on 90.3 WHPC.

Capitaine!

Koyo on FM Punk 90.3 WHPC. Selden Mansions was the song. Before that, we had Right Time off the new Rule Them All promo. We had the new Strength Through Suffering song before that, Bag of Nails. And we kick things off with a new track from the legendary Pro Pain. That's right. Okay. Coming up next on FM Punk, we got an interview announcement coming in fast. But first, here's some more new hardcore. Some more new hardcore. A lot of it, you know, not as local as the Long Island bands, but close enough. Some New York City, some Albany, some Troy. There's a Boston band in there. You'll see. We're going to kick things off with a cut from the new Illusion promo. You know, Illusion dropping some new songs, their first new songs in quite a while. We got, you know, a new Cold Kiss track out of the Albany Troy area. We got a new song from Risk, and we'll go from there. New albums from Cold Kiss and Risk, I should say, but I'm not playing the whole thing, just select tracks, of course. I'm your host Riley for FM Punk, and we're kicking things off with Illusions. Song's called Rip the Sky on Locking Out Records 90.3 WHPC.

The infamous dwarves on FM Punk 90.3 WHPC, songs called We Are the Scene. Before that, we had Show Me the Body with No God. We had Means to an End from Risk's brand new album they just dropped. Cold Kiss from Troy, New York before that. And we kick things off with Illusion. All right. As promised, interview announced.

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Song was called Prophet of Violence. We had By My Blood before that with One of Six featuring Fool's Game. We had Heretic by Haste the Day before that off the new Haste the Day record. And we kick things off with Torn Open, who will be calling in next week. So make sure you don't miss that. Same time, same place. That was a lot of heavy. So we're gonna take things down a notch, take things down a little bit. This next rock block is a little bit more on the emo side, but it's all good stuff, I promise. Starting, you know, we got a new Basement record. We got new Into Again. We're going to kick things off with Auto Ignition from Buffalo in a sec. Before we continue, though, I just got to say, Bring the Pain was so good. I almost forgot that when I booked them at Shakers last week, that was like their second show ever. That Strength Through Suffering show was amazing. Felt great. Everyone was happy. I feel like I did a good job booking it. And I feel like every band put on a killer set. So, very thankful for everyone who came out to that, truly and honestly. But now we're going in the opposite direction of what Bring the Pain and Strength Through Suffering do. That show's going to go down in infamy, but the next couple of bands are a lot tamer than that. You know, Basement, nobody's getting smoked to Basement. We're going to kick things off with the homies Auto Ignition. They're dropping their new record at midnight, so literally in 20 minutes. So here's a little bit of a sneak preview, I guess. Song's called Not For Nothing on FM Punk, Against the World, dropping in less than 20 minutes. 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

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Song was called Highs and Lows. Before that, we had Into Again with a song called Just Another Drive-In Movie Star. We had Basement with the title track off their new album, Wired. And we kicked things off with Auto Ignition. All right. We're down to the wire on FM Punk. We're only going to do one more song tonight, but it's going to be a good one. Don't forget to tune in next week. I got Sophia from Torn Open calling in. That's going to be really, really good. You don't want to miss that. And I got more interviews on the way. I got a ton of interviews lined up. They're all really sick. And you're not going to want to miss them. That's what we got. We're going to close things out tonight with a song from probably one of the most covered bands in punk rock and a song that has been covered multiple times. I first heard this song covered on a Big Black record. They did... On the Rich Man's 8-track tape. I don't remember which Big Black record it originated from, but I remember first hearing it there. It's also a band that's been covered by Henry Rollins, Minor Threat, Dag Nasty, REM, the list goes on. But this song in particular was covered by Big Black. This band, their first few records are sick. Recently, for the show, I did a little parody of the record that this song is from, the cover art. It's a little abstract and funny looking. I'm talking about Wire from the UK, and this song is called Heartbeat, and that's going to take us out on FM Punk. I'm your host, Riley, for 90.3 WHPC, and I will see you next week on The Voice of Nassau Community College.

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1: 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My name is Mike McNeff. I'm one of the owners of the Irish Poet. And if you haven't stopped by yet, what are you waiting for? There's something here for everyone. Whatever you're in the mood for, we got it. Got kids? 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

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I'm Johnny, and welcome to the late hour, but the good hour. How's everybody feeling this week? Finals is done this week. That's it. Getting our summer. Let me know where everybody's going. I want to join you on your vacation. I had a rough year. Please take me any trip. I'm willing to go anywhere except anywhere on a Carnival cruise line. too soon. Oh man, but we're here for the good vibes. If y'all want to go somewhere warm, y'all want to hit up Jones Beach, just let me know. Reach out to me, 516-572-7440, 516-572-7440, and let me know what y'all going, what y'all got planned. My summer is pretty much open. I'm down to do anything, and let's keep it going. The good vibes, we here. Let's go. Nelly, Hot in Here on 90.3 WHPC.

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That's a banger. I like that. I like the remake of the Justin Timberlake song. That's a banger. Maybe we'll play that a little bit later on. I'll go to the queue and we'll play it. Remind folks where this song came from. Ladies and gentlemen, y'all, I've been a little off this week. Stopped drinking coffee. Oh, man. Right now I'm dying. I don't know if it's my allergies, if it's me stopping drinking. I feel like coffee was helping me with my allergies. I ain't gonna lie. At least it was keeping me, you know, hyperactive. But now I'm crashing, especially not having that caffeine to give me that boost. And then these allergies, man. Ooh, but at least, like I said earlier, at least school is done this week. Ooh, for some of y'all, some of us got to take summer school. Let me know, which I keep telling y'all. Let me know where we going. I'm ready to take trips and experiment and go new places. Reach out to me, 516-572-7440, 516-572-7440, and let's keep the good vibes going. Dominique Fike, Baby Doll on 90.3 WHPC.

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1: Hey yo, I'm not even gonna lie. I used to call myself an ugly you, but I'm not even an ugly you. I'm a sexy you, you understand? Girl all over the globe wanna ugly you, you understand?
2: Burna Boy on the NAS song makes a voice of NASA Community College 90.3 WHPC. Welcome to the late hour, but the good hour with Johnny. I know earlier I said about experimenting and taking trips, but I mean, I'm down. But one place I'm going to avoid is Florida. Florida is getting crazy, y'all. Check this news out. Tourism is great. Tourism is always great for the economy. But two guys in Florida just got a masterclass in how not to handle wildlife. Two tourists were spotted driving across Florida with a massive diseased alligator strapped to the roof of the car when they realized that possessing an alligator is shockingly illegal. They didn't call the authorities. You would think that they would do that, right? Why not? Instead, they just threw a white bed sheet over it and kept driving nobody's going to notice. Like, they're not going to notice like a 6-foot reptile shaped like a lump on the SUV. Why throw white sheets, man? Come on. Like, it's not going to show through. One place I'm avoid Florida, man. Don't take me there. We could go anywhere but there. A few things, Florida and Carnival Cruise Lines. We can avoid that going. Or Disney Cruise Lines. But earlier I said, earlier I played a little bit Donta Oliver Body. But let's get this right. This is the song I remember right here. And let's go. Justin Timberlake. There you go. See what I'm telling you about not drinking coffee and allergies? Bad mix. Rock your body at 90.3 WHPC.

0: 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Let's do something. Let's make a bet. Cause I better have you.
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And welcome to Late Hour, the Good Hour with Johnny. Sometimes when you scroll into the internet and I'm prepping for the show, I come across the weirdest stories, man. I'm blessed to be here in New York, and we get a fair share of weirdos. I mean, a lot of weirdos, but check this out. So a man in Brazil named Ronaldo, is that a common name? Somebody look that up. I feel like Brazil, I guess because of Portuguese, Ronaldo in the land, Portuguese community. Very common in Brazil. He was walking to work when he was suddenly attacked by two aggressive dogs. At least it was not New York City rats. As he was fighting them off, one of the dogs bit down directly on the cell phone in his pocket. The pressure caused the battery to explode, which created a loud bang and flash, and it scared the dogs away. And that's all it took, just for them to, and this made the news. It's crazy. I'm more worried about the explosion. Like, let's see the other half of the story. How's his leg up? How about that? What did he get? Third-degree burns? What's up with that? But, you know, that seems light to compare what happens here in New York, man. At least he's not getting attacked by rats or weirdos, you know, naked, shaking their private parts on the train. Oh, man. But let's get on the positive note, happy note. I like this song, man. And every time this song comes on the radio, I have to turn it down because my girl looks at me and she's like, baby, I thought you loved me. I'm like, babe, but I do. And then she's like, why you don't put me in Chanel? And next on the Nassau Mix, a 90.3 WHPC.

Justin Bieber on the Nash Song Mix, the voice of Nassau Community College, 90.3 WHPC. And this is your boy, Johnny, on the late hour, but the good hour with your boy. So police in Brooklyn had to go on a high-speed chase this week, not for a stolen car, you would think that, or other crimes, but for three goats that were spotted hoofing it down the middle of the street. These guys were weaving through traffic like they were trying to catch the L train. They eventually took a detour into a local park where the NYPD finally apprehended them. Honestly, I'm impressed that they made it this far without yelling to get a cab. In Brooklyn, three goats in the bike lanes is only fifth weirdest thing you ever seen this week. And it just keeps piling up. You know, New York City always has the weirdest of the weirdest. But it's not unlike nothing compared to Florida. You know, we got a weird stuff, but Florida takes it. Florida's his own country. But we're here for the good vibes and Lush Life. Zara Larson on 90.3 WHPC.

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Wow, that's a summer banger. That's a way to bring in a summer. 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The voice of Nassau Community College, 90.3 WHPC. That's the type of vibes I want to keep going for this summer, y'all. I already told y'all, coming in hot this summertime. Just hit your boy up. We out everywhere, hitting the city up, doing everything. Reach out. 516-572-7440. 516-572-7440. And just let them know in the chat that you want to chill with Johnny. And we out. We turn up the city. Anywhere y'all want to go. To a certain extent. Because, you know, at the end of the day, I'm a college student. You know, my funds ain't there yet. But, you know, I'm all about the good vibes. Speaking about good vibes. And we're going to keep throwing them out there. Bad Bunny, Nueva York, on 90.3 WHPC. Nueva York.

Oof, oof, oof. Madison Beer and the Nassau Mix, the voice of Nassau Community College. 90.3 WHPC, and this is your boy Johnny. And if you're an Oceanside resident, just like I am, next week, next Tuesday to be exact, we got a date, and it's not a dinner reservation, y'all. The Oceanside School District is officially heading to vote on May 19th for their $192 million budget plan. The district is trying to keep things under the tax cap. Despite losing over $18 million in light bulb revenue over the last few years, if it passes, the high school is finally getting that new track and air conditioning in the main gym. Hope for that. Hope for that. Hope it passes. Because I'm an Oceanside resident. I like using their track and field. Amazing. Yeah, great. Hopefully it passes. But, so they pay a lot of taxes to live in Oceanside. Hopefully, things get, keep it going good. And let's keep the good vibes going. Sabrina Carpenter, Espresso on 90.3 WHPC. Oh, yeah. I like this song right here.

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1: I'm going to give you a list of sports names, and you have to guess if that's a real name or if it's one that I came up myself. Davion Shower Handle.
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3: Oh.
1: January real or May. 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

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I am Sal. The 2026 FIFA World Cup has recruited a star-studded lineup for its opening ceremonies. Katy Perry, Future, Tyler, Lisa, and Anita are slated to perform at the opening ceremony set for the U.S., Canada, and Mexico. The World Cup coming to New York means Times Square will finally become what it always wanted to be. One giant group chat with no mute button. Next on the Nassau Mix's Girlfriend by Avril Lavigne on 90.3 WHPC.

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I am Sal. Well, Clayton Carr Clark joined Morgan Wallen in his concert walkout in Indianapolis last Saturday. The second of two nights the country maker hitmaker played Lucas Oil Stadium on his 2026 Still the Problem tour. Indiana Fever point guard Clark is the latest biggest name to help Wallen kick off crowd cheers at the start of his show. Caitlin Clark walked out with Morgan Wallen, and suddenly every dad in America started learning WNBA rules every night. Next on the Nassau Mix is Material Lover by Sienna Spiro on 90.3 WHPC.

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I am Sal. Well, Blackpink momentarily shut down the ladies' bathroom at the 2026 Met Gala, with Jisoo, Rosé, Jennie, and Lisa coming together to snap a sweet photo together over a sink at the event. Posted on Boyfriend on Demand Star on Instagram late Wednesday, 2 days after the iconic annual gala took place at the Metropolitan Museum of Art in New York, the snap shows Jisoo sticking out her tongue and holding up her phone to the bathroom mirror as Rosé makes a silly expression next to her. Next on the Nassau Mix is Here Without You by Three Doors Down on 90.3 WHPC.

Alex Warren on the Nassau Mix, the voice of Nassau Community College, 90.3 WHPC. I am Sal. Well, Ariana Grande is planting the seeds for a pedal era to begin. The pop star superstar announced on Friday that her upcoming eighth studio album's lead single is titled Hate That I Made You Love Me, and it's set to blossom in just a few weeks. Every song on Pedal sounds like it was recorded inside a lavender candle at 2 a.m., and somehow, that's a compliment. Next on the Nassau Mix is Perfect by Pink on 90.3 WHPC. May-

Justin Timberlake on the Nassau Mix, the voice of Nassau Community College, 90.3 WHPC. I am Sal. Well, Dua Lipa filed a $15 million lawsuit against Samsung on Friday, alleging the company has continuously used her image to unlikely

business to sell TVs without permission or compensation. The complaint says the company prominently featured an authorized image of the pop star, of which she is the registered copyright owner, on Samsung's television boxes for retail sale in 2025 through 2026. Next on the Nassau Mix is Kiss Me Better by Mercer Henderson on 90.3 WHPC. I'm staying out.

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I am Sal. Muna's new album, Dancing on the Wall, tops this week's Best New Music poll. Listeners voted in a poll published on Friday about choosing the LA indie pop trio's new record as their favorite music release of the week. Dancing on the Wall rose to the top week in a week that also featured Charlie XCX's hotly anticipated genre pivot single rock music. Next on the Nassau Mix is Dancing on the Wall by Munya on 90.3 WHPC.

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I am Sal. The Beatles, they have got back to where they once belonged. In 2027, the world's official fan experience is set to open at London's Savile Row, home to the band's famous 1969 rooftop concert. The Fab Four's Apple Corps LTD has announced that they will be returning to 3 Savile Road in the heart of London's Mayfair District for a new fan experience and museum. Next on the Nassau Mix is Taste by Sabrina Carpenter on 90.3 WHPC. Oh.

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1: One time I took a swim in the Nile. 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

0: told myself if I dive in it without precaution of a life jacket, then I'll dive in it till I'm exhausted and I'm type lagging. Waistline on 4D, senses on 4D, feel like there's for me. 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

0: Hey, this is Mike Pantano, and this show on 90.3 WHPC is brought to you by my very own Does Bagels, with locations in Garden City Park, 7th Street in Garden City, Freeport, and now open on Hempstead Turnpike in East Meadow. 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

One Republic on the Nassau Mix, the voice of Nassau Community College, 90.3 WHPC. I'm Lindsay, and happy Friday, everyone. We've made it to the end of the last full week of classes. Looks like we gotta wait a little bit longer for spring to settle in, though, but not too long. This weekend and this upcoming week are looking like highs of 70s and lows of 80s. My favorite. Good things come to those who wait, and soon the flowers will be in bloom, the skies will be nice and a clear blue, and we'll be relaxing and on break after finals and a hefty semester. Next on the Nassau Mix, we've got Måneskin and Tom Morello with Gossip on 90.3 WHPC.

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I'm Lindsay. And when your creativity is really flowing or perhaps even weird on its own, bask in that vibe. Especially now with how hectic finals and the end of the semester can be, we all need some time to just pull away and relax. Even though we are almost there at the final end of the semester, still good to take breaks from time to time. This weekend myself, I actually honed into some drawing. I drew a mock model for a Celestial Army soldier and a Mushroom Man complete with a fungi cap. And he had a lot of mushrooms in his long, flowing, rugged beard as well. Both of those are for a D&D campaign that I will mention later on in the hour. But the point still stands, go full throttle in your passions, your happy, relaxing, creative mindsets. Next on the Nassau Mix, we've got Stella Lefty with Boston on 90.3 WHPC. On a train.

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My Chemical Romance on the Nassau Mix, the voice of Nassau Community College, 90.3 WHPC. I'm Lindsay, and round two of the Stanley Cup, I am so tired. Apologies. It's a little early. The chase for the cup, the NHL postseason, is in full swing. Carolina swept Philadelphia. That is the fifth time in NHL history that a team has gone 8-0, two sweeps through the first two rounds. Begrudging congrats to Carolina, as I'm a huge Islanders fan. The Vegas Golden Knights and the Anaheim Ducks. Currently, the Golden Knights have the lead in that series, 3-2. Buffalo and Montreal is electric, full force with those young guns that you don't want to miss. They are locked at two wins each. Colorado and Minnesota recently finished up their series on Wednesday after an absolutely devastating comeback on home ice by Colorado to take that game and win the series 4-1 and advance to the conference finals. Join us on Tuesdays for Stanley Cup Countdown, where we break down all of this and other exciting NHL news. That would be 5 o'clock on Tuesdays. Stanley Cup Countdown. See you then. Next on the Nassau Mixed, we've got Pierce the Veil and Kellen Quinn with King for a Day on 90.3 WHPC.

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0: Bella Langley on the Nassau Mix, the voice of Nassau Community College, 90.3 WHPC. I'm Lindsay, and the dog saga continues. Last week, my dog was in a very odd position under my bed. Don't know how she finagled her way under there. This week, however, not only does she go to sniff around under the new shed, because we theorize that there is a little litter of bunny rabbits hiding out under there, but also my mother gave her a treat for staying calm while she was putting her flea collar on the dog, and she didn't eat the treat right away and instead decided to just hold it in her mouth. And I noticed she started to drool, and I thought there was something wrong, but she's just silly. She's just my little silly goose. And I hope to all you out there, you too have your own little silly geese. Next on the Nassau Mix, we've got Falling in Reverse with The Drug in Me Is You on 90.3 WHPC.
1: I heard a knock upon my door the other day. I opened it to find a staring in my face. The feel of mortal stalking still reverberates.

talent on the Nassau Mix, the voice of Nassau Community College, 90.3 WHPC. I'm Lindsay, and I got a little overly excited there for a moment because Billy Talent is my favorite band. Reckless Indeed, though, is the current U.S. administration, and people are not happy. The presidential approval rating hovers at about 33%. So for context, that's about every 2 out of 3 of us Americans don't approve of the current situation. Foreign policy, jobs, and the economy, and inflation and prices overall, those are the things that take the cake for the things that really keep us up at night. I'm surprised more people aren't PO'd when gas is, I don't know, $4.50 here in New York, up 10 cents from, I don't know, last week. I paid $70 to fill up my tank about a week ago, and I know I'm not a happy camper in that regard, and I know a lot of you aren't either. Man, oh man, do I hope changes come soon. Next on the Nassau Mix, we've got Madonna and Sabrina Carpenter with Bring Your Love on 90.3 WHPC.

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Huntrix on the Nassau Mix, the voice of Nassau Community College, 90.3 WHPC. I'm Lindsay. D&D, my forever go-to, back at it again. My group, where my play, my group, for instance, because I'm in my two groups, one that I run and one that I am a player in. My group recently, we're at a crossroads on what to do in the decrepit underground city of Skullport. Discourse has begun to arise slowly between my friends' characters, so there's a bit of tension, a little bit of hostility. Perhaps they do need that sunlight on the surface, among some R&R and other things. Meanwhile, in my shout-out, my SRT D&D group, we are looking to escape an infernal prison still, yet while my character was looting, she and another player of mine found a very unique mace. That session is soon coming up, and boy oh boy, even though my character can't wield a mace, I am very excited to see what exactly it does, and if the paladin doesn't choose to use it, I will be selling it. Next on the Nassau Mix is Dog Park with Caviar on 90.3 WHPC.

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I'm Lindsay, and we are coming to the conclusion of the dreaded F word, guys. Finals. Get your mind out of the gutter. Last minute cram sessions, all nighters, stress, lots of stress, lots of coffee for some. So I've got a quick little tip for y'all. Spring for the pencil and paper to write your notes on, as opposed to typing it out on your laptop, your tablet, your phone, etc. A recent University of Tokyo research study found that writing things down activates memory-related portions and regions of your brain more so than, as I mentioned, typing and those other methods. Just a little tidbit. Hope y'all can get through your last few finals with minimal effort and just cruise on by into the summer. Next on the Nassau Mix, we've got Nate Wants to Battle with Sandcastle Kingdoms on 90.3 WHPC.

0: This show on 90.3 WHPC is brought to you by Mr. Beery's Bar and Music Hall. Hey, this is Steve Beery. Yeah, I'm the Beery, and after 41 years in business, we're closing the doors on February of 2027. You're running out of time to see what Beery's is all about. 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

Sam Fender on the Nassau Mix, the voice of Nassau Community College, 90.3 WHPC. I'm Anthony. So Zendaya says she's trying to balance fame and privacy after marrying Tom Holland, which honestly sounds impossible when your husband is literally Spider-Man. Imagine trying to have a quiet date night and Tom's hanging upside down outside the restaurant like, babe, the paparazzi can still see us. And you know their arguments are adorable. Zendaya's like, can you please stop spoiling Marvel movies and interviews? Tom's like, I accidentally told the waiter our anniversary plans. The next Avengers villain and your Starbucks order. But good for them. That's Hollywood romance now. One person avoiding attention, the other leaking classified information with the confidence of a golden retriever. Next on the Nassau Mix, Timbaland, The Way I Are on 90.3 WHPC.

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Alex Warren on the Nassau Mix, the voice of Nassau Community College, 90.3 WHPC. I'm Anthony. Doja Cat made headlines again for a bold outfit in New York, and at this point, I think her stylist just walked into Home Depot blindfolded and said, "Surprise me." Every time Doja steps outside, fashion critics act like they're decoding ancient scripture. They're missing pant legs representing capitalism. No, maybe she's just was late, and the New Yorkers don't even react anymore. You could see Doja Cat wearing aluminum foil, moon boots, and a chandelier hat, and a guy eating a hot dog on a subway would be like, "Yeah, anyway, I'm late for work." Next on the Nassau Mix, Noah Kahan, The Great Divide on 90.3 WHPC.

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Loli Young on the Nassau Mix, the voice of Nassau Community College, 90.3 WHPC. I'm Anthony. So, Hailee Steinfeld celebrated her first Mother's Day after welcoming a daughter with Josh Allen, which means that baby already has better genetics than the rest of us combined. Imagine parent-teacher conference in that house. Teacher's like, your daughter is extremely talented. Josh Allen's like, athletically or emotionally. Hailee's like, can she hit a high note while throwing a football 70 yards? That kid's going to grow up so confused. The parents winning on Sundays, the other ones winning red carpets. The baby's first words won't even be mama or dada. It'll be sponsorship deal. Next on the Nassau Mix, Meghan Trainor made you look on 90.3 WHPC.

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I'm Anthony. The New York Knicks swept the 76ers and moved on to the third round for the second consecutive year in a row. New York is so excited, people are climbing light poles like the city just discovered affordable rent. Meanwhile, Philly fans are going through the five stages of grief in real time. First, it was denial, we got this, then anger, booing Santa Claus once again like the Eagles game somehow, and the Knicks fans are acting differently now. One playoff series and suddenly every guy in timber boots is yelling, "We want Boston!" Sir, the last month you were asking if the season was cursed because Josh Hart sneezed during warm-ups. But credit to the Knicks, they didn't just beat Philly, they put them on airplane mode. Next on the Nassau Mix, John Legend used to hurt you on 90.3 WHPC.

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I'm Anthony. Ariana Grande teased her new album, Petal, coming this July, which means collectively somewhere 400,000 ex-boyfriends just got nervous for absolutely no reason. You know dudes hear an Ariana album announcement and immediately start revealing old text messages like the FBI. Wait, I was emotionally unavailable in 2022 and the album title Petal sounds soft and peaceful until track 7 hits and suddenly it's 4 minutes of harmonizing about a guy named Tyler who didn't communicate properly. And honestly, Ariana fans love this cycle. They don't even ask if the album is good anymore. They're like, how devastating is it? Am I crying in traffic or just in the shower? Next on the Nassau Mix, Madison Beer, Lover Girl on 90.3 WHPC.

WK Golden, W4K Golden on the Nassau Mix, the voice of Nassau Community College, 90.3 WHPC. I'm Anthony. So a guy named David Rush just broke a Guinness World Record by balancing a skateboard on his chin for an hour? And meanwhile, I pulled a neck muscle sleeping slightly to the left. An hour balancing a skateboard on your chin is impressive. But also, who discovers that talent? Nobody accidentally finds that out. That years of looking at household objects going, I bet my jaw can handle this. And apparently this man has records for balancing lawnmowers, chairs, guitars. And at this point, his chin has a stronger resume than most people on LinkedIn. Honestly, if I saw him in public balancing a skateboard on his face, I wouldn't even question it. I just assume TikTok updated the job market again. Next on the Nassau Mix, Callum Scott, Dancing on My Own on 90.3 WHPC.

Teddy Swims on the Nassau Mix, the voice of Nassau Community College, 90.3 WHPC. I'm Anthony. So, Millie Bobby Brown celebrated her first Mother's Day this weekend, and honestly, I still mentally think of her as the kid from Stranger Things. That's how fast time moves now. 1 minute, she's fighting monsters in Hawkins. Next minute, she's probably fighting a stroller that refuses to collapse in a Target parking lot. And celebrity babies always grow up differently. That kid's bedtime stories are gonna be insane. Mom, tell me about the Upside Down again? No, honey. Mommy's talking about Hollywood contracts right now. Way scarier. Also, imagine your mom being Millie Bobby Brown. You can't even throw a tantrum. She's already survived Demi-Dorgans. Your little cereal meltdown means nothing. Next on the Nassau Mix, Leona Lewis, Bleeding Love on 90.3 WHPC.

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Miles on the Nassau Mix, the voice of Nassau Community College, 90.3 WHPC. It's me, E.T., and yes, we are back at 4 a.m. on the Nassau Mix. And for all you early birds and late night creeps, we ain't here, man. We're about to have a good time. I got some hot topics for you guys, and I got some news we're going to talk about. And, you know, just stick around. We're going to have a good time, man. Hopefully the sun comes out tomorrow, right? We ain't like the rainy day yesterday. But let's get straight into it. Next on the Nassau Mix, Travis Scott, 90210 on 90.3 WHPC.

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0: Nipsey Hussle and the Nassau Mix, the voice of Nassau Community College, 90.3 WHPC. It's me, E.T., and yes, we are out here on the late night session. So let's talk about some real quick, right? Let's get into some tech news that's going on right now. So the big battle right now is Apple versus Google, right? And you know, Apple been doing their thing, becoming a $1 trillion company. That is just wild. Like, just imagine having that much money, right? And here comes Google trying to compete. So it's actually good for us, the consumers, because hopefully we get better products, right? And that's what we want at the end of the day. We want better products. So competition is good when the consumer is the one benefiting, right? Of course, they are getting rich, but Google is announcing a new product that I'm looking forward to, which is the Google Book. And before that, they had the Chromebook, which was kind of bad. The Chromebook was just kind of bad. But hopefully they improve with their new AI technology, Gemini, which is one of my favorites. I use Gemini all the time. So I'm really looking forward to that. And they dropping this Google Book to compete with the MacBook Neo, which Apple recently just dropped, which is it looks pretty cool, but I don't want it because it's not for me, you know, but it is targeted at students. So let's get into this next track, right? Next on the Nassau Mix, we got It's a Vibe by 2 Chainz on 90.3 WHPC.
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Yes, it's me, E.T., and let's get into some more topics, shall we? So, recently, Donald Trump, my man, he done dropped the E.T. files. It's kind of funny, right? But yeah, man, Donald Trump want to be transparent with extraterrestrial life and UFOs and stuff like that, because rumor has it that the public has a tremendous interest in it. So he's like, okay, let's be transparent. But here's my thing, right? Do we want alien friends besides me? I'm the original ET, but like, do you want to have another alien friend? Like, do we care? Do we want their technology, their resources? It's kind of mind-blowing if you think about it, given how far we come as the human race, right? And it's like, wow, are we finally gonna be cool with the aliens? I mean, that would be dope, right? But speaking of alien, I know one myself, Kanye West. Next on the Nassau Mix, Chain Heavy on 90.3 WHPC.

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1: Lady Gaga Indoshi on the Nassau Mix, the voice of Nassau Community College, 90.3 WHPC. It's me, E.T., and let's get into some more hot topic, or should I say hot gossip, but who cares, right? So, according to a viral video, we saw Cardi B screaming at former NFL star Stephen Diggs, but reports are simultaneously saying the two are trying to make it work and rekindle their romance. All right, right? That sounds like something familiar, something that we all might have been through, which is called a toxic relationship, right? And the thing about their relationship is, like, not that it's any of my business, but, you know, it is on the internet, right? So we can't talk about it. When

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4: So, I typed a text to a girl I used to see, saying that I chose this cutie pie.

With the rear view mirrors, they dip as quick as they can. The atmosphere is now ripped. I'm so like a pip. I'm glad it's night, so the light from the sun would not burn me on my bum when I shoot the moon. High jump the broom like a preemie out the window.

Outkast International Players Anthem on the Nassau Mix, the voice of Nassau Community College, 90.3 WHPC. It's me, E.T., and yes, let's get into some more hot topics, right? If you know me like that, you know I love me some politics, and yes, I do love to see how the world is unfolding and just to see what's going on, you know? So recently, Trump went to China. For what? We don't know. But we can guess, right? Probably because of the war. Probably because of the oil crisis that we're going through right now. The Cold War tension that's going on with China in the U.S. But here's my thing, man. Imagine my man Trump going in there and be like, yo, Xi, that virus, we ain't forget about it, you know? So it's like, what are they going to talk about? What are they going to get done or solve? Like, I love politics, but I think it's just a mind game at this point. And we all just like playing each other for our best interest. But hopefully China don't come over here, you know, because I'm ready for them. But besides that, we'll get into some more topics later about that same subject. But in the meantime, next on the Nassau Mix, The Morning by The Weeknd on 90.3 WHBC.

Yes. Kiss Me Better on the Naso Mix, the voice of Naso Community College, 90.3 WHPC. It's me, ET, and yes, let's get into some more news, more hip-hop, and more music, and more about what's going on in the world, right? So, it's going to be a good week for hip-hop, man, starting tomorrow. You already know the boy Drizzy's dropping, although I'm not a fan. I would, however, give him the benefit of the doubt to surprise me again, because he has surprised me before, right? So, major releases this month that's dropping. We got Isaiah Rashad. It's been awful. We got Lotto, Big Mama. We got Six Lack, or Black, right? Love is the New Gangster, and Drake's Iceman. I know Drake fans are excited, man. They're going to eat that up like, you know, like Tootsie Rolls. But next on the Naso Mix, we got Blue, Green, Red by the one and only Drake on 90.3 WHPC.

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0: 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It's me, E.T. And yes, oh man, as I wrap this hour up, late night, early morning, however you're looking at it, but the summer, man, where is the summer, right? Because it's still cold. Or maybe it's just me, but I just want to say congratulations to all the graduates, man. I know graduation is around the corner. The semester is ending. And this might be the end of ET. We don't know. We hope not, right? And if you are having fun with me, please let me know. Send a message to 90.3 WHBC on the Instagram app and let them know that you're having a good time with me, right? I got the best playlist, and I know it's from the 90s, 2000, and all of that, because I got flavor like that, right? But then again, good luck on all y'all finals. And as we wrap this up, next on the NASA Mix, Dear Summer on 90.3 WHPC.
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Madison Beer on the Nassau Mix, the voice of Nassau Community College, 90.3 WHPC. It's Armando, and yeah, nah, it's already 5 in the morning, so I hope you have enough energy to withstand what I bring to the table. I mean, it's 5 a.m., so you obviously want to hear something good, right? You gotta start the day off right, yeah? And what better way of hearing somebody say good morning, yeah? Like, oof, that felt good just saying. I mean, but I got something better, yeah? The next song on the Nassau Mix. Yeah, I got you. Que Calor by Major Lazer with J Balvin and La Fla on 90.3 WHPC.

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It's Armando, and hey, I'm sorry if I made you cry with that last one. That one holds sentimental value to a lot of people, but I just want, excuse me. Note to self, don't drink before coming down live. Oh, no. But either way, I mean, yeah, it's a feel-good song for the right reasons. And, you know, it's a feel-good day. So breathe in, breathe out, and think to yourself, you got this, all right? The next song I got for the Nassau Mix is Lush Life by Zara Larsson here on 90.3 WHPC.

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It's Armando, and yeah, now you're kicking it with me for the whole hour. So if you have anything, just text us, 516-572-7440. I might just give you a shout out, or even better, right? I'll probably just play the song that you want on the hour, you know. I mean, for those who don't know, yeah, I got you. For those that do know, you got me. I get it. We out here. Nah, but still, you guys are definitely the reason that I just keep this going, and you know, for myself included, because this is personal growth out here. We out here for that, you know. And what better way of doing it than being up and at them at like 5 a.m., you know? My props to you. And if you're even standing in line for coffee or just making it at home or whatever have you, you're goated, all right? You're goated. But hey, don't let me say that, yeah? I got the next song. Maybe this will convince you. Deja Vu by J. Cole, next on the Nassau Mix on 90.3 WHPC.

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She with small town, I got bigger dream, bigger dream. 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

Ella Langley on the Nassau Mix, the voice of Nassau Community College, 90.3, whoa, WHPC. Ooh, I had a brain fart right there. It's Armando. I remember that, but you know, one thing is these semesters need to be like, you know, publicized. Hey, you know, just thinking out loud, right? Anybody who's looking for a topic to write about, you know, book-wise, novel-wise, how stressful semesters can be and why. Here's the general topic. Professors leave the most hardest assignments at the end of the semester just because, hey, students want to slack off in the beginning and they want to put on their thinking caps at the end, or, you know, vice versa, you know,

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It's Armando, and yeah, nah, I just wanted to throw it back to, you know, simpler times where we just knocked on the door with such aggressiveness. Like, I am with you in your personal space right now. Good morning, by the way, because, you know, you need that feel-good energy, and, you know, hopefully you don't think it's a dream, but, you know, if you got things to do, like, you know, study for an exam or, you know, finish that last minute project, you know, I'm right there with you. Hopefully we get it done and hopefully we get a good grade just because, you know, we're putting that time and effort, but not because, you know, we're procrastinating or anything, but, you know, you probably did. Oh, well, let's do better next time. Yeah. While we rush, though, to get things done, I got the next song that might help with that. Fever Dream by Alex Warren, next on the Nassau Mix on 90.3 WHPC.

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It's Armando, and yeah, nah, you're kicking it with me for the whole hour. So if you have any requests, you know, 516-572-7440, I'll get a text, and you probably might just get your song played on the radio. Ooh, I mean, but also... You probably do that anyways with Bluetooth. I mean, or the aux cord. I don't know. I'm not saying you have an old car or anything like that. I'm just saying, you know, technology varies from person to person. So, especially in 2026, you know, you probably just hook up your phone, say, Alexa, play 90.3 WHPC, or, you know, just play some other song. Like this next one, for example, Mambo by Steve Aoki, Willie Williams, Sound Paul, Lil Alpha. There's a whole roster to that one on the Nassau Mix on 90.3 WHPC.

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1: 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It's Armando, and yeah, nah, we out here, you know, down to the final minutes of the hour. I got something special for you. But first, you know, catch us on WHPC on iHeartRadio or on the website. You know, if you wanted to, just hit us up, 516-572-7440. And I'm pretty sure you probably already listened to us religiously, you know. Maybe not, but, you know, either way, I hope you enjoyed the hour with Armando. And I had a lot of fun. So I'm going to leave this one off with you guys. Love Game with Lady Gaga on the Nassau Mix on 90.3 WHPC. 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
1: 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My name is Mike McNeff. I'm one of the owners of the Irish Poet. And if you haven't stopped by yet, what are you waiting for? There's something here for everyone. Whatever you're in the mood for, we got it. Got kids? 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

Ellie and AJ, 90.3 WHPC. How's it going? You are listening to the 6 a.m. edition of the Nassau Mix here on the Voice of Nassau Community College. My name is Addison. It is Friday, May 15th. The year is 2026, our Lord, and 6:11 is the time on the clock I have here in the studio. It's nice to get a little break from all that rainy, gloomy, windy weather, but I don't think it's going to end anytime soon. I think we're getting more storms next week. I think that the pollen has officially started to come down in great numbers a lot later than it usually does every season. This is going to be bad news for the start of summer. I'm going to be completely honest here. That stuff, it's all that crap is going to be all over your cars, the streets. My backyard looks like it's just been littered in this pollen crap. Now I want to do some scientific research. I know this has already been researched, but I probably wasn't paying attention if this was ever taught in school. But what trees produce that pollen? I don't even know that that's really common knowledge, but I know that my neighbor who lives directly behind me, his big tree drops all that crap everywhere. And I thought we were going to get a little bit luckier this year, but then it hit me, no, it just means it's coming later, because a lot of that stuff usually falls mid-April, maybe a little earlier than that. This year, we're in mid-May now, and now it's only starting to become a problem now. And allergies, if you already thought they were bad already, you haven't seen anything yet. Here's Madison Beer, Lover Girl, 90.3 WHPC.

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Tonight, Girl Sweet Voice, 90.3 WHPC. It's May 15th. Happy Friday, 2026. Not Happy Friday, 2026. We've had plenty of those, but May 15th, 2026. It's 6:22 here on the clock in studio. My name is Addison. One thing I've learned over the last 26 years of my life is you have to enjoy the little things. And I don't know what's more of a little thing than getting new grass seed. I never thought in my life I would actually be excited over watching grass grow, but oh my God, it is the most stimulating thing in the world. About 2 weeks ago, this guy came by my house. He said our yard looked terrible, so he ripped it up, put all this new grass seed down, and then boom, it was up to us to make sure this grass grows fantastic. So this is the first time ever I actually cared about watering the grounds and the plant. I'm not a big gardener guy at all. It gives me a headache. Topsoil and dirt moving around and wearing those stupid gloves with those half-ass looking construction tools. Like you have the half shovel to, you know, pick at soil with. It's not my cup of tea. But watching grass grow over the last 2 weeks is so much fun. You're waiting for the day you start seeing those little green prickly things coming up. But sprouting. Once you start seeing that grass sprout, you're like, yes, we're in business. And it's just from there on, you see it getting fuller and fuller and fuller. It's like a chia pet, but it's your yard. And I can't get enough of it. I almost want to rip it up again and do it all over just for the hell of it. To me, it's that much fun. I never thought I'd actually care about watering grass, but here we are in 2026. Bella Kay, I love it, I love it, I love it, 90.3 WHPC.

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How's it going? It's Addison. Happy Friday. It's May 15th, the year 2026. 6:30 on the dot here on the clock in studio. 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It is currently 50 degrees outside of our Garden City studios, going up to a high of 67 later this afternoon. Sun and clouds today. A little mix and match, a little dab will do ya. Looks like it should be a comfortable spring day, minus all that pollen all over the streets, your backyard, your walkways, your roof. It's everywhere, and it's not going to get better. I'll never forget when I went down to Savannah, Georgia on Amtrak. The guy who takes your bags, and up here they're called red caps. Down there they don't have red caps in Georgia. They're just Amtrak baggage attendees, we'll call them. Why not? So I remember there was so much pollen. He looks at all of us getting off the train, goes, "Be careful. It's the season." You would have thought it was Christmas time down there. But tomorrow, high of 73 and sunny. Looks like sunny skies for the next couple of days here. Definitely want to enjoy that. Weekend highs. I don't even want to get you. Well, I already said tomorrow's going to be a high of 73. But Sunday, high of 83 as of now. Monday, 77. Tuesday, 83. This card is always subject to change, but that is something that is worth announcing. A little positivity up here. Traffic moving good on all the major three this morning, which is the Northern State, Southern State, and Long Island Expressway. That's all you need to know as far as traffic and weather goes this morning. Dirty Little Secret, All American Rejects, 90.3 WHPC.

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0: and there's only two things in the air: romance and allergies.
1: 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Yeah, me too. 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

Maps Maroon 5. Come on in, Jamie. The water's warm. I got Chris and Jamie in studio. They're just hanging out with me. But my name is Addison. I got 6:43 here on the clock in studio. Happy Friday, everybody. It's May 15th out there. One thing that's come to my senses with, if that's even proper English, I don't like pompous attitudes. I really don't. I went to a family barbecue not that long ago, but it was a get together. And I just hate the whole water cooler, but corporate water cooler talk at a outside of the workplace type environment. If you're at someone's backyard, a pool party, you shouldn't be showing up in a suit. That just shouldn't be happening. You have your glass of your straight up liquor that you're going to take all day for you to finish the entire glass. And that stupid laugh, it's the same laugh. I think it's a universal laugh. All these pompous JOs all have the same thing. They go, oh, right. Absolutely. Yeah. Well, that was the different days back then. I hate it all. I can't believe it. And not for nothing, it's the same conversations every year. It's the same thing. You just got to put it on repeat. It's like watching an episode of your favorite show and then just rewinding it back to the beginning. It's the same thing every time. I love getting together. I love family. But, oh, my God, can we stop the act? It's all an act. It feels fake. It's faker than the wrestling I love watching. And that's a problem. Need your love, One Republic, 90.3 WHPC.

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The Great Divide. Noah Kahn, 90.3 WHPC. Oh, you like that one, Chris? Chris is laughing. You can't even choose a donut. He's laughing so hard. Victoria Monet right here on 90.3 WHPC. You are listening to the Nassau Mix. My name is Addison. It is Friday, May 15th, 2026. I got 6:52 here on the clock in studio. Don't go anywhere. Something called the Morning Madhouse is coming up at 7 o'clock, taking you to 9 o'clock. 2 hours of nonstop fun you're not going to want to miss it. So if you can stick around, please do. It's greatly appreciated. Right now, I'm already sitting in with half the crew here. I got Jamie Levine and Sergeant Texas. I don't know. Chris Van Degna's cool, but Sergeant Texas is just badass. And then we're waiting on Emily, right? That's it? There's no one else here? Just the four of us today? That's it? We are a happy-go-lucky family. It's like a bad road trip crew. I'm trying to picture the four of us in a car going up. And please, if you want to hear more of their personalities, being Chris, Jamie, and Emily, please, 7 o'clock. You're not going to want to miss it. 2 hours of nonstop fun. 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

0: 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To speak with the Rizzler, dial 69 or remain on the line. Thank you.
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1: Sorry, my headphones are tangled like Christmas lights.
0: Ay, ay, ay. It is 7:01 a.m. UWHPC weather forecast powered by Pantano's Gourmet with locations in Hewlett Ed in Uniondale. It is 51 degrees outside, mostly sunny.
2: Nice. Warm.
0: It's going to be a high of 67 degrees today, partly cloudy, and we're going to have a nice sunny weekend.
2: Nice.
0: My name is Emily. I'm here with Addison, Chris, and Jamie, who just walked in. Jamie, where were you? Why are you so late?
1: I like how the music abruptly just ends as she walks in. It's like God knows. Are you having fun, though? I feel like you don't enjoy anything anymore. Not that you're a miserable person, but I just don't think you enjoy fun.
3: I don't think that's true.
1: No?
3: No.
1: Hmm. I think perception is reality, though.
0: Jamie, how was your week?
3: It's been a little rough.
0: What happened?
3: Let's just say the guy who had, so I was labeling bottles, and then I threw the guy under the bus of who had the job that I was supposed to have. And I said, you know what, he's leaving in 2 months for another job. And so my boss was like, all right, I guess I'll fire him and I'll put you in his spot. And so that's what happened.
0: What? You couldn't have just waited the 2 months for him to leave and then take his job?
3: Well, he was going to fire me.
0: Oh.
1: This is a very, it's not even a difficult situation, it's a horrible situation.
3: It's more like, he's got to go or I got to go. And obviously, he's got to go.
4: Honestly.
0: No, my mic's off. Sorry, wrong off mic. Again.
4: No, honestly, you should probably go.
3: Why?
4: Because every time we hear about this place, it sounds like it's
0: Jamie,
4: just another violation.
0: Jamie, you need
4: violation.
0: To
1: yeah, the guy,
0: get a lawyer, sue this place, and then never have to work again.
3: Honestly, I would love to have a different job. I've been applying, so if you're out there and you're hiring, please consider me at some point for...
4: You may have a suit.
3: A suit?
4: Yeah.
3: I don't know, man. He stopped with, the weird comments.
0: You need to bring a wire into this place and just record all the crazy stuff that they say to you. And then you can make a nice chunk of change off of it.
3: Speaking of chunk of change, I've been selling my feet more often lately, ever since Addison said get ready for the summertime.
0: Yeah, did you get a nice pedicure?
3: I did not get a pedicure yet, but
0: that? They want grimy feet?
3: They don't care. They really just don't. I've made over $100 in the past 2 weeks.
0: Can't they just Google a picture of a foot?
1: I'm not
0: going to
1: lie. I was expecting more, Jamie.
3: I know.
1: What are your prices? 50 cents a foot for a picture?
3: No. One guy's sending me $70 a week.
1: It's
3: just
1: Black
3: to
1: Friday all the time on Jamie's page. We've got the Black Friday deals all day, all year long.
3: No, he's sending me $70 a week to to wear my Toms.
1: Yeah. You should up the ante a little bit and Ask for a raise.
0: Yeah, girl.
1: I think it's time to start showing shoulders.
0: I don't know. Maybe a knee.
1: Yes.
0: People like legs.
1: Start expanding the horizon a little bit.
3: I have.
0: Do some calf photos.
3: Calves.
1: Yeah. Who likes a calf?
0: There's people who like a calf.
1: Baby cow calves. I think they're cool.
0: No,
1: but
0: a nice woman's calf.
1: A nice woman's calf. What would be a nice woman's calf?
0: Jamie probably possesses it because she already got the nice feet, you know, just moving on up.
1: Well, that's opinionated.
0: Yeah, Jamie, what is, the job growth opportunities in the feet pick?
1: 401ks, retirement plans.
3: You can make a lot of money, you really can. But, I have several customers, and majority of them are on Long Island. It's really weird.
1: Well, that just means they want to meet up with you eventually and
0: Jamie,
1: see it in person.
3: There's no way.
4: So if you over $100.
3: Yeah.
4: One guy is giving you $70 a week.
3: Yeah.
4: So are the rest of them just giving you $2 or $3?
3: No, the rest of them are they just like to talk and then they'll buy type of thing. So you have to talk to them for a while and then
0: you need
3: buy.
0: To charge them to talk to you.
3: See, if I do that, then they don't want to talk to me.
1: Yeah, there's a lot of people out there that will talk for free. Why would I pay
0: a dollar? You know what you should do? You should be psychics. Be like, okay, you have a free hour of talking to Jamie, but then after that, you know, that's when you got to start paying.
3: That is something new. I've heard of people charging for that, but I just think it's stupid.
0: Have you considered becoming a psychic? I feel like you could fold it into this business quite well.
1: Yeah, you're very good at scams. I think you'd be great at that.
3: Yeah, one guy tried to scam me the other day.
1: You could wear that big hat thing with the big crystal ball. She could be one of those wagons like in Wizard of Oz, just parked on the side of the road.
4: I was picturing just her like a...
1: Madame Lavini. Ah!
0: My God.
3: That was some good timing.
1: My Whoa. God.
0: The phone wants to line up.
1: Yeah, our work phone, Toby.
0: It's off the charts.
1: You know,
0: right now.
1: You would think the people realize, like this early in the morning, who are a part of WHBC, they should know the person who works here this early is also on the morning show. Granted, I should have had the ringer off. You know what I mean? But you should know.
0: What did they call or just text?
1: They called.
0: Why call Toby? Unless you are like bleeding out in a hospital, why call Toby? Send Toby a text.
1: Yes.
0: Toby is our why. Station.
1: Or if you know I'm the one working, send me a text.
4: Could be a new student.
1: Leave Tubi alone. It's not. I saw who was calling. That's why I'm saying this.
4: That's probably why they're calling.
1: Give me a call.
0: Who is it?
1: Text me. It's Claire.
0: Ah.
1: Just text me. You know I'm here.
0: I don't understand the point in call. I've never once called that.
1: Why is that? I know that's why. The reason that's the ringtone is because we have people with not as many brain cells as the normal capacity, so they need that as the ringtone. Like, oh, something's ringing.
3: Something's going on.
0: Sound like a nice little do do do do do or whatever.
1: What happened to the like do do do do do do do do do do? Whatever happened to that? What happened to those big funny ringtones?
4: Sounds evolved.
0: They're still there. If you go into the original section of the phone ringtones, right now my phone ringtone is the sound of a duck quacking.
1: My mom's used to be bam bam bam bam bam. Bam, bam, bam, bam, bam, bam, bam, bam. It was like some Verizon generic tone they made
3: up. I know what you're talking about.
1: It was amazing. Now, the one I have is like the... Like, it's all these bells chiming, and it's annoying. You know what would be good? I don't know if they have this, but do they have the doorbell chime? Not the ding-dong, the one that goes dung-dung-dung-dung.
0: No, there must be.
1: Bum-bum-bum-bum.
4: You also just get a custom ringtone.
1: It's so much work. Why do I have to do the work for that?
4: You don't.
0: There's apps
4: that just have them.
1: Wait, the ring back tones?
0: I was going to say, remember when people used to buy ringtones?
1: Yes. I used to download them off the computer.
0: I remember the ads. It'd be like, oh, buy the gummy bear song as a ringtone. Oh, we got a caller.
1: Guaranteed that's Claire. Guaranteed.
0: Hello, you're on the air.
2: Good morning.
1: Good morning, Claire.
2: I called the radio hotline accidentally because I'm half asleep. What I need.
1: Wait. You called Toby thinking it was the hotline for the show.
2: I'm half asleep.
1: That's amazing.
2: I didn't even mean to be up this early. At this point, I should have just said yes to coming in. But I wanted to say, Jamie, you need to have men pay to chat. If you want, you have to find the men that are willing to pay to chat with you. There are men out there. I don't do this, but I know there are men out there who will pay you just to chat, and then even more for the fee.
1: Here's the problem, though, Claire. The competition out there, a lot of them are willing to talk to these people for free, which means they'll just go, you know what? Why would I want to talk to this one when I could just go to that one?
2: No.
4: Jamie's got to compete with AI.
2: No, they basically do what Emily said, where you talk to them for a little bit, and they're like, oh, no, no, oh, no.
1: To continue, please submit $1.
0: You don't have to charge a lot. Just like a little something.
4: That's like old phone.
2: You give them a little something so they want more, and they'll be like, I gotta want more from Shawty.
0: Yeah, and you need to leave it off on a cliffhanger.
2: That's what I'm saying.
0: Yeah, you need to like give them something to come back for, Jamie.
1: Yeah, there's gotta be incentives. What are they getting for this dollar? It's not just a hello, how are you, how was your day?
4: Something like a big truck is about to hit me unless you give me money.
3: You
2: don't offer them anything. No. You can't offer them because then they're just going to take advantage of your nightmare.
1: Yeah. Would you like some water or something?
3: No. Money first, then content.
4: Why aren't you in uniform?
2: I offer them videos.
3: Yeah, I offer as in like, do you want anything for this price?
2: Oh, okay.
3: Sorry, to talk to them.
1: It's freaking Storage Wars on there. It's all negotiations and bidding.
3: It is. It's all like, hey, how much are you willing to pay?
1: So has there been a time where you're like $50? They go 30, 45, call it a day.
3: No, one guy was giving me $100 a day at one point. I was so...
1: $100 a day?
2: Bring him back.
0: Where is he?
1: He died.
3: He was like, I need to conserve. He was sending me like $300 in a week. It was so nice.
4: Best I could do was a Denny's gift card.
0: Would you be willing to like trade photos with these people? Do you want to see their feet?
3: No.
0: In exchange, why not?
3: I have no interest in feet. I just want the money.
2: Period.
1: If I was doing feet pics, I wouldn't even look. Like when
2: no
1: I hate
2: one
1: feet.
2: Wants to look at your feet.
1: I know. Neither do I. I hate feet.
0: Jamie, I have an idea for you.
1: No,
0: you need to find a fellow foot person and then do a collab together. Like join your toes together.
3: I've asked a few, like I've asked my mom if she's down, and she's like kind of.
0: Your mom?
2: That's wild. Oh my god.
1: See, Jamie's a rare breed because most women don't even tell their family they do this. Jamie's like, yeah, my family's in on it. We contribute to the house.
3: Honestly,
0: oh my god.
4: You gotta find a shin person.
3: A shin.
4: And then you got to get someone with knees who just does knees, and eventually you'll have a whole
1: body.
4: And
1: these people know it's you? Like, they know your real name and everything? Or no, you're completely anonymous?
3: You have to put in, like, certain information. So they know my name, and they know that I'm in New York, but they don't know where.
1: You can't put up a...
2: They're
1: going to stalk
2: you.
1: You can't make up an alias or something?
3: I mean, like, why would I do that?
1: Well, if you want to protect your identity.
3: I have, like,
1: God forbid
3: username.
1: You wanted to go into corporate America down the line.
3: I have a username.
1: Okay.
3: Nobody knows, like, you know.
1: So they know your username. They don't know your personal name is what I'm saying.
3: No, like, it's on there.
1: Oh.
3: They know. I know their personal names, too.
1: Yeah, I would have chosen.
2: Guys.
1: Bye, Claire.
3: Bye, Claire. Bye.
2: Touch me back, Addison.
1: You got it. Through Toby, I'll do it.
4: Tamara Tozington.
1: Huh?
4: So, yeah, there's a fake name.
1: Oh, yeah. I was just thinking, like Jack Reiner.
3: Oh, no. I'm going off of, like, I'm playing off of my, like, my gothic feel, so there's a lot of people that are into that, and so I play off of
0: goth
3: that.
0: Goth toes.
3: Yes.
0: Interesting.
3: There's all different categories.
4: Put a wig on.
3: There's heels. People are into heels. Some people are into the arches. Some people are into the soles. There's a whole big thing. Like, it's deep.
0: How far are you willing to take this? Like, would you show things other than like your feet? Would you show your face ever?
3: See, I don't care as long as like I'm not fully in it. You know what I mean? Like, as long as my face cut off from my phone. Does that make sense?
0: I see. I see.
1: It does. For protecting the innocent torsos.
3: I don't.
1: No head. You do not put your face in it.
3: Sometimes if I'm very, very comfortable with that person.
1: Oh, that's right. This is for clients only.
3: Yeah.
1: How do you find
0: your clients?
3: Huh?
0: How do you find your clients?
3: So there's this thing where you can literally just like, Craigslist. I use my earnings most of the times, where you can like buy $5 worth to like bump yourself, and then people find you, and then next, like they message you.
0: Oh, OnlyFans?
3: No. This is Feet Finder.
0: Feet Finder.
3: Yeah.
1: I hate this.
0: Oh my god.
1: I actually hate this. I'm happy you're making money, but I hate this. I'm on it
3: all the time. I post daily just so that way, you know, you can keep the content coming. I got one guy that's been messaging me, and he's in North Shore.
1: Are any of these people like normal looking?
3: I don't know what they
1: look
3: like.
1: You don't know what
3: like.
1: They look like. Okay.
0: It could what be like what if, Jamie, you like are messaging this guy, like he's giving you a ton of money.
3: There's
0: you
3: some women out there too.
0: You see the face, or woman, man or woman.
3: I don't want to see their face on purpose.
0: You see their, no, you accidentally see your face.
1: Yeah, you know what this community
0: sometimes.
1: Is full of.
0: And they're hot. They're like super hot. Would you go for it?
3: No.
0: Why not?
3: See, there's a few people where I've seen their face and I'm like, oh, that's bad. Like, it makes me want to puke. So there's certain things where I'm like, I'd rather not see so that way I can keep it more like, if I have to do my like quote unquote flirting, at least like I can do it in confidence and not feel gross.
0: I see.
3: Does that make sense?
0: Yeah. What would you do if you saw one of your clients in public?
1: Hi, how are you?
3: I mean, I wouldn't know because I don't know what they look like.
1: You take your shoes and socks off and walk right up to them.
3: Yeah, honestly, one guy was like, what if we got a job together at the same place? And
1: that's,
3: I'm like,
1: that's creepy.
4: You probably work with me already.
3: He's like, can I lick your soles in the closet?
0: What if one of your coworkers are on your OnlyFans?
3: I don't have OnlyFans.
0: Only feet or whatever.
3: Oh, my feet finder?
0: Your feet finder. Sorry, the Fs.
3: The FF?
0: Yeah.
3: Wait, repeat your question.
0: What would you do if, like, you found out that one of your clients works with you?
3: I do, actually.
0: What?
1: This is bad. This is HR. It's got HR written all
0: over
1: it. Wait,
0: one of the people you work with pays for your feet pics?
3: They did at one point, yes.
4: There you go.
0: Was that to, like, support you as, like, a friend? Or was it, like...
3: They liked me at one point, so then they started giving me $300 plus.
4: Oh, so it was that guy.
0: Jamie, maybe you should start shopping it around to the people who are in love with you. If you're going to be creepy to you, you might as well be paid for it.
3: That's what I'm saying. You know what? If you're going to, like, you know, feel certain ways, even though I don't feel it back, can you at least just give me the money and I'll run?
0: That's incredible.
3: It is incredible. It's great. I mean, Michael doesn't care.
0: Oh, yes.
1: Yes.
3: Michael does not care. I inform him on what's going on. I'm like, yo, I just made $70. And he's like, great.
0: Interesting.
1: He's like, it contributes.
0: Bringing home the bacon. Chris, how was your week?
4: It wasn't that eventful.
1: Well, if it wasn't that eventful, it still means it was somewhat eventful.
3: Did you sell your feet?
4: No.
3: Oh.
0: Would you sell your feet?
1: Would you sell any part of your body?
4: No.
1: He had to think about it.
4: Well, like, what if I need to sell a kidney?
1: Not like that.
3: Oh, my God.
1: Not the black market stuff. Just, you know, hey, if I, you know, someone wants to see Chris's nipple. Just your left.
0: Only one.
1: Someone wants to see your left nipple. You're going to send it out for $50?
4: No.
1: For $50, you're not going to send your nipple?
0: $60.
1: No. 60.
3: Dude, you just zoom in on that.
1: No one's seeing your face. No one's seeing your room. No one has to see your posters in the back.
0: You can put a filter on it.
1: Yeah, you can make it look really pink.
4: Let's take a picture of the TV and send it and say it's mine.
1: Wow.
0: Chris, do you not want to make money?
4: I don't want to make money that way.
0: Wow. Are you judging Jamie?
1: No, we're still in that weird era of people don't know how to handle this yet, that people can just make money this way and it's somewhat acceptable. Because I know my family would just be like, what? What is this? You're proud of that? Like, I could already see the writing on the wall with my family if I was doing something like this.
3: My mom, I ask her if she wants to join.
1: See, that's what I'm saying. You have a different situation that's not,
0: Jamie,
1: like, majority.
0: I think if you start doing feet pics with your mom...
3: We'd make more money.
0: You would make so much more money, but, like, because you're mother-daughter.
3: Not only that.
1: People love that.
3: I know. That's why I'm trying to get her in on it. Not only that,
1: well,
3: but, like...
1: Not necessarily the feet part.
3: What?
1: People like that, the taboo stuff, you know, that sells.
0: Yeah, but then, like, Jamie, we don't want to break any laws.
1: No.
3: I don't think
1: that's going to happen with what they're making, but I'm just saying people like that taboo type of stuff. So you put your like mother-daughter feet session. It's like, they got the mom involved now.
3: Well, yeah, I would like to add my somebody else with me just so that way it makes more
0: money. What about
3: your
0: boyfriend?
1: Is your dad,
3: what
1: does dad think of this?
3: He's like, I don't want to know.
1: See,
3: he knows,
1: that's,
3: but he
1: that's
3: know.
1: More so the
0: what
1: majority.
0: About, what about Peep?
3: She doesn't want in on it. I've asked her. I've asked her to, like, you know, because some people are into tickling. So I said, yo, can you just, like, take a video of you tickling me or something? You don't have to show your face or anything. She said no.
0: What if you got her, like, a little, like, feather duster or something?
3: She said no. I've asked Michael to do it, my boyfriend, and he said no. I've asked people, you know? I need
0: better
3: content.
0: But are you willing to give them cash to tickle you?
3: No.
0: Well, then that's the problem,
3: Jamie. If my video makes money,
0: I am tickling you for the purpose of you making your feet finder content, I want a cut of the profits.
3: Listen, if my video blows up and I make $40, you get $20. But not immediately.
0: No. I need, like, upfront payment.
3: No, I can't give it to you just based off of me submitting the video. I need to wait for someone to come and give me money that for the price that we put up.
4: That's why you're not making money. You're waiting.
0: Yeah,
3: hey, I have to wait.
4: Hey, you gotta advertise.
3: I do.
1: I just pictured Chris, like, he wants to do OnlyFans. He goes up to his mom. Hey, can you tickle me real quick? People love this stuff.
3: They do. I get all these weird questions asked.
0: Jamie,
3: you have no idea.
1: Oh God, that was too good. Didn't think that was going to come out of your mouth, Jamie. That was amazing.
0: Like with, how would they tickle you? With their fingers or would they have, like, a big feather?
3: Yeah, with their fingers.
1: Yeah, and can you, like, make a lot of, like, you know, like, be loud with it? You're like, tickle monsters here. I'm going to get you. Oh, my God.
0: I think you've
1: That's
0: had
1: another
0: someone
1: weird
0: to tickle
1: one.
0: You. You should ask Addison to
1: No, only if I'm being paid well. It's a gig.
3: It's a gig.
1: And nothing else.
0: He starts cracking jokes while he's doing it.
1: Nothing. I don't think my character would do this. God, I don't. I think I should say something here. We can get someone else to play the part. Okay.
3: I'm trying to think of like what else people ask me, but I have another area where I sell as well, and that makes money too.
1: Oh, even Trump's gaggling. Their TV's on in the studio. It says Trump. He's giggling. Oh, it says gaggles. Never mind. Yeah, I thought he was getting tickled.
0: What would you do?
1: Stop that, please. Stop it. I said stop it.
0: Maybe Trump buys your picks.
3: Honestly, I'd be so thrilled if anybody She's huge too old. Did.
0: Any buyers from
1: If you see Jamie... If
0: your feet are too old,
1: well,
0: Jamie,
1: if you ever
0: I'm
1: watch,
0: sorry.
1: If you're ever watching the news and you see Jamie Levine in the background at the White House...
3: Show my feet?
1: You know what already happened. Why would she be there? And then when he walks into the back room, you hear him in the hallway. Come on, Jamie.
0: Tickle, tickle.
3: I sell on Reddit as well.
1: He brings foreign diplomats to the White House. We have a woman here. She will tickle you to the end of time. It's fantastic. She's the greatest. Melania doesn't even tickle me anymore. She tickles my fancy, but not my...
3: I hate you.
0: Would Melania have ever tickled him? I guess for the bag.
1: I mean, in the 90s when they first went, who's that funny Donald? Who's that funny Donald? Who's that the funny Donald? Stop it. I said, stop it.
3: Stupidness. Oh, man.
1: Cut it out.
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0: 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It's 7:26 a.m. Your WHPC weather forecast is, it's 51 degrees outside, cloudy. We're going to reach a high of 67 degrees today. My name is Emily. I'm here with Chris, Jamie, and Addison.
1: Yes, you are.
2: Woo-hoo!
0: And I'm just still in foot mode, honestly.
1: You know, we've known about this for a while, Jamie's feet endeavors.
0: And I just feel like it has been growing over time.
1: And I don't know what to, I don't think any of us know what to make of it. I mean, we're all happy she's making money, but I want to say it is off the path for sure.
0: It's just so fascinating. I could listen to a whole podcast.
1: Because it's still kind of taboo to do stuff like that. You're selling your body parts. And like I said, a lot of parents out there do not understand that. They look at that as like a degrading thing. You know what I mean? They don't understand. Like, this is the easiest way to...
3: No, for the, what's it called? The ROI on that, I feel like it is...
1: Come again?
3: I feel like the current ROI, the return on investment, I feel like it is...
1: As like, is what? Like, degrading?
3: Yeah.
1: Oh, okay, yeah. I mean, Jamie, if you were making more money, I'd be Jamie, like, oh, yeah, hell yeah, America, baby.
0: You need, an agent or something.
2: I could, yeah, but it's Ron $100 Jeremy. A month. You want to pay $100 a month to have an agent?
0: You should have one of your clients pay for it. Be like, baby, don't you want my feet to do well?
1: I hate this. I really...
2: They will pay for pedicures, no doubt.
1: Oh, I'm
2: They're
1: sure.
2: They're willing to pay, $80 for a pedicure, because then you get, the massage, the spa treatment... You know, the lotion and whatever else.
3: You gotta watch the news. All those places are getting closed.
2: For doing pedicures?
3: No, they're doing special pedicures.
2: Oh. You see, no. No.
0: But you don't
2: at a price.
0: You don't want a nice rub?
2: If I didn't sign up for it, no.
0: Well, speaking of agents, you know who has agents?
2: Who?
0: Hollywood celebrities.
2: Oh.
0: Yes. We're segueing, baby. So, who here actually watches the Oscars?
1: I haven't watched an Academy Awards ceremony in over 10 years.
0: Even watch the slap?
1: I saw the clips of the slap. I watched the red carpet, though.
0: Interesting.
1: I like the red carpet.
0: Do you like the gowns?
1: The way I watch the red carpet is how I like politics. It's the exact same way.
0: The pageantry?
1: Yes. I love the pageantry.
0: I see.
1: And I like how everyone's in on it, and they all just follow the protocol.
0: Chris, do you watch the Oscars ever?
3: If there's something I want to win, I do.
0: I see. Well, because they just announced who's going to be hosting the Oscars next. And it's a repeat. It's a person who has, this will be their third time hosting the Oscars. Mm-hmm. And I have to say, that's too many times.
1: It's not Ricky Gervais, though.
0: They need some new, fresh blood up in there. So who is someone that if they were hosting the Oscars, you would sit through the whole 3-4 hour ceremony? Because we need to appeal, because I feel like no one's watching it anymore. So we need to bring some spice back to the Oscars.
1: No, you're right. And they know that no one cares anymore. So their solution is get someone else who's equally as bad. That's just not the same person.
0: Mm. It's literally
3: you gotta get someone fun.
0: We need to switch it up, make it appeal to the youth. And we'll get to that after Since You've Been Gone by Kelly Clarkson on 90.3 WHPC.

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I'm here with Addison, Jamie, and Chris, and we're talking about the Oscars because they've just announced who's going to be hosting next year. And it's a person who's hosted two times already. And I'm saying, I'm

0: very controversial. And you put I was gonna say Steve Sweeney, but the other Sweeney, who's our favorite?
1: Is this that chick?
2: She looks like if Sydney Sweeney and Erica Kirk had a really scary daughter.
0: I don't find her scary. I find her.
2: Okay, we got a caller.
0: Like a light.
2: Hello, caller. You're on the air.
3: Hello, hello, hello.
0: Hi, Linda. Oh,
1: good morning.
3: No, it's not Rhea. Linda.
0: Oh,
3: it's
0: hi, Rhea.
3: Listen, I'm sick. I'm sorry. Sorry. I sound like a man right now.
4: Feel better.
3: Thank you, guys. Thank you. I couldn't sleep. I had to, I guess, support my favorite crew on the morning show. You're welcome.
4: Thank you.
3: But if Addison is saying Bonnie Blue, then I think you have to throw in Andrew Tate on the stage as well to host the Oscars.
0: I guess they kind of do go hand in hand.
2: Is Andrew Tate allowed to be in the country right now?
3: That doesn't matter. I'll find a way.
1: They could put him on one of those camera screens.
2: Oh, it'll be like when VTubers go to Comic-Con and they have an iPad on a rolling chair. That could be Andrew Tate, I guess.
3: I got you. And I'll be there. I'll be there alongside hosting with them.
2: Oh, so there's going to be three hosts, Bonnie Blue, Andrew Tate, and Rhea.
1: Rhea's got this one.
3: Exactly. I got this one. I'm going to be roasting everybody. Instead of the roast of Kevin Hart, it's going to be the roast of Bonnie Blue and Andrew Tate, my edition.
4: Your edition.
2: I have to say, that sounds like a nightmare blunt rotation.
3: And that's entertaining. That's how you get your views up and your money up. Thank you. You're welcome.
2: That's a good idea. Thank you. Thank you for the big money ideas.
3: You're welcome. And now it's time for me to go. Kisses. Mwah, mwah, mwah, mwah, mwah.
0: Kisses while you're sick.
4: Bye.
2: Yeah, now we're all going to get sick.
3: Bye. I'll get you guys sick next time. Don't worry.
2: Okay. Thank you. Bye.
3: Bye.
0: Now, the only reason I chose what?
1: Oh, see, is that the woman who, what's it called? She was going viral for sleep with 100 guys and then she kept faking being pregnant?
0: That's her.
2: She walks. Oh, I have the image now. She walks onto the stage in the Oscars pregnancy.
0: Well, that's why I chose her. She's very popular with the youth. Jen Alpha goes crazy over Bonnie Blue. But if I had it my way, I would have Kevin Costner host the Academy Awards.
2: How old is Jen Alpha right now?
0: Jen Alpha.
2: The eldest of Jen Alpha.
1: Five?
2: They're older than five.
1: 10?
0: Hang
2: on. Assuming the oldest.
0: Born in 2010 or after.
1: Oh, so 16.
0: Yeah. That's scary.
1: That's sad. What are we on now? What's 2020?
0: Oh, that's a good point.
2: Gen Beta.
0: Is that really what? Oh, yeah. That makes a lot of sense.
2: Imagine being Gen Beta. That's got to blow. That's got to be the worst.
0: Alpha and Beta. We had Z. We're like the turn of the century.
2: Yeah, we're like, we're Gen Z. We're the future.
0: I think it caps off at us. I think we're the last cool sounding one.
1: Well, I think they did a thing and they saw that everything.
2: Oh my God!
1: What's it called?
2: I'm sorry, not to change the subject.
0: You saw the pro Trump ad.
2: I'm seeing the pro Trump vaping ad.
1: What?
0: Helping Americans quit smoking
2: with flavored vapes.
4: That's a new one.
2: I didn't know you. I thought you weren't allowed to advertise vaping.
0: No, you can't because he changed the law. he changed.
2: How is it?
0: I don't know. That's not fully true. But.
2: Just waking up in the morning and changing the law.
0: You can do that. See, that's the thing he's doing that no one realized you could just do. So it's kind of putting
2: in
0: perspective.
2: He found every loophole in the
0: presidency. Yeah, but then it's making me think, why didn't anyone else do any of this? Why didn't anyone else look for the loopholes? George Bush couldn't, but Obama. There was lots of loopholes he could have looked for.
1: We're not going to do it because of the constituents.
0: F the constituents. Just write it. You're in charge. On paper.
2: Ay, ay, ay.
0: But yeah, you guys.
2: Sorry for the change of subject.
0: No. That's warranted. We everyone brings that up every morning show if the TV's on.
2: Really?
0: Yeah. Because I only have it on one channel. So.
2: Yeah, never one could guess which one.
0: It's on Addison's channel.
2: Oh my God.
0: So yeah, I'm sticking with Bonnie Blues and Sydney Sweeney.
2: Bonnie Blue and Sydney Sweeney.
0: Mm-hmm. We could take Erica Kirk's pyro.
2: I feel like Erica should make a cameo.
0: She needs better pyro. I don't like the whole Erica Kirk.
2: The sparklers.
0: In WWE where they have the Erica Kirk. Boom, boom, boom, boom, boom, boom, boom, boom, boom, boom, boom, boom, boom.
2: She needs music. She needs to walk out.
0: I walk for miles in this pit of danger. Boom, boom, boom, boom, boom, boom, boom, boom, boom, boom, boom, boom, boom, boom, boom, boom, boom, boom, boom, boom, boom, boom, boom, boom, boom, boom, boom, boom, boom, boom, boom, boom, boom, boom, boom, boom, boom, boom, boom, boom, boom, boom, boom, boom, boom, boom, boom, boom, boom, boom, boom, boom, boom, boom, boom, boom, boom, boom, boom, boom, boom, boom, boom, boom, boom, boom, boom, boom, boom, boom, boom, boom, boom, boom, boom, boom, boom, boom, boom, boom, boom, boom, boom, boom, boom, boom, boom, boom, boom, boom, boom, boom, boom, boom, boom, boom, boom, boom, boom, boom, boom, boom, boom, boom, boom, boom, boom, boom, boom, boom, boom, boom, boom, boom, boom, boom, boom, boom, boom, boom, boom, boom, boom, boom, boom, boom, boom, boom
2: her big scary.
0: She's walking

0: to the ring, you hear Michael Cole. And that is Erica Kirk, and she has a vendetta on her mind as she enters the ring here in Atlanta, Georgia. I've walked for miles in this pit of danger. Everyone, yeah.
1: Cheering on.
0: 80,000 on their feet. Oh, that'd be awesome. Oh. I think she has a career in pro wrestling after she's done with the political stuff. She can't do the political stuff forever. I think she should just go full-blown pro wrestling. All these politicians
2: You know what they should do to host the Oscars? Erica Kirk and Candace Owens.
0: Candace Owens would be annoying, I feel like.
2: They're both annoying.
0: I know.
2: They're both annoying, but together on a stage, being forced to be in proximity to each other for four hours, it'd be WWE. It'd be incredible.
0: We wouldn't even get to the nominations.
2: They'd be fighting.
0: The winner for Best Picture. They just shove each other, trying to get someone. They're both trying to get the microphone. Oh my God. That'd be great. But I hate the Academy Awards. I think it's only good for the pageantry on the E! Network because they treat it like it's the UN meeting.
2: It really is like the State of the Union.
0: That's what it feels like for the Hollywood elite. That's all it feels like. The big sex orgy parties they have on the side and their trafficking, whatever. Hollywood is the darkest thing ever. That's why I really don't like the Academy Awards. I don't like these people.
2: Yeah, they're all like scary.
0: Their skeletons in the closets are not just skeletons. They're full-blown corpses in the closets. Yeah. It's
2: very tiny corpses in the closets.
0: Yeah.
2: Jamie, who do you think should host the Oscars to bring some more flair to the ceremony? Because they've just announced who's hosting next year, and it's a repeat, and I think the Oscars need to pivot.
1: I think it should be Miley Cyrus. I want to see her sit on people's laps. I want to see her...
2: You want to see her sit on people?
1: I want her to be more out there, I know for a fact she can do it. I feel like she'd be the type of person that would push boundaries in a good way.
2: I feel like she should start by hosting the Emmys.
1: I feel like she should just...
3: Yeah, she doesn't do movies.
2: Oh, wait. You know what she should host?
1: She did!
2: The Golden Globes. The Golden Globes are like if the Oscars were everyone getting drunk together at a dinner. Like, the Golden Globes have more of like a relaxed, fun vibe, and I feel like Miley would do really well in that.
1: I feel like Miley would definitely make everything more relaxed, no matter what type of thing she does, because...
2: The goodie bags would have, like, marijuana in it. It'd be incredible.
1: Hey, I'm down for that, too. Sign me up.
2: Yeah, she'd do a little performance, sing a little song.
3: What comes in these goodie bags anyway? Are they, like, Rolexes or something?
2: They're always,
3: usually?
2: like, there's stuff that it's like, guys, like, I thought, like, we were the Hollywood elite. Why are you putting, like, a skinny popcorn bag
3: there's
2: and,
3: a little
2: like,
3: spider
2: fancy
3: ring.
2: Water in here?
3: The little spider ring you get for like 5 tickets.
2: Yeah, like
1: Skinny Pop and Fiji water.
2: Yeah, it's like here's your Skinny Pop and your Liquid Death and happy Oscars.
3: They're not cool enough for Liquid Death.
2: I hate Liquid Death. There's something disgusting about metallic water.
1: My sister claimed she got drunk off of Liquid Death.
2: Your sister?
3: That's placebo.
1: I know.
2: Your sister, maybe she got roofied or something. That's concerning. If you're getting drunk off of Liquid Death, you have bigger fish to fry.
3: It's just water.
1: I know.
0: I have a better idea.
2: Oh, God. What?
0: What if it's the Oscars? Why don't we just get a guy named Oscar? I just thought about it. Why can't we just have a normal guy run the whole thing?
3: Well, we just have Oscar the Grouch.
0: Nah, I want a dude named Oscar.
2: Oscar the Grouch can make a cameo during
0: You can play up into the Oscar thing. But yeah, have every famous Oscar there was.
2: You'll have him pull up in the Oscar Mayer Wienermobile.
0: Yes.
2: It'll be an Oscar of Oscars. Jamie, what are you doing?
1: I turned off my mic. I wanted to slurp on my drink.
2: Yeah, well, we all heard it, Jamie.
1: Damn it.
0: Why is that sound like so...
1: You want me to do it louder?
0: No, it's all right. Why does that sound so specific? Also, I hate it when you watch a movie and someone orders a milkshake. That's the first sound that comes out of the drink. That's not that's BS. That's not true.
3: That's full.
2: The end of a drink.
0: Yes, I hate that. When you see someone, can I get a milkshake, please? Thank you. And it just sounds like that.
2: Oh my God, Addison, I found your next vacation destination.
0: Oh yeah, we were Destin, Florida.
1: All right, I'm
2: Destin, Florida. If you're wondering. The TV is showing a place in Destin, Florida, where there's a humongous alligator on the side of the building.
0: Chris,
2: and they're
0: what was
2: driving
0: the name?
2: Around
0: Chris, what
2: in
0: was,
2: the America 250 camping van.
0: What was the name of the bar?
3: Puddruckers,
0: yeah. Fox News, they're live in Puddruckers in Destin, Florida.
2: At 6 in the morning.
0: Actually, they've been there since 4:30.
2: Is something going down there?
0: It's a big, I guess, something in Florida.
3: They're giving away the RV.
0: They're giving away an RV. This is why Addison also likes Fox News. This is what you see. This is what Addison's news is.
2: Oh my God! I'm sorry, listeners, but you gotta put if you want a 3D WHPC experience. Put on Fox News, mute it in the background, and
0: telling you,
2: every once in a while, be shocked and appalled.
0: It's just as good as baseball as being as America's pastime.
2: It's just crazy because I never watch Fox, so it's just
0: you don't know what you're
2: like
0: missing.
2: The other
0: if you watch it in the morning and the evening, you that's all you really need. The midday stuff is
2: The midday is like local news
0: on every station, but every news station, it's the morning and the evening that you really want to watch.
2: Wow, this is crazy. We need to get, like...
0: You know what? What about Steve Doocy from Fox News hosting the Oscars? He's got a nice head of blonde hair, nice glasses, that Hawaiian shirt with those New Orleans beads around his neck.
2: He should be hosting the red carpet, I think.
0: He's very good.
2: Yeah. Jamie, you said Miley Cyrus should host the Oscars. Chris, who do you think should be hosting the Oscars?
3: Weird Al.
2: I'm surprised he hasn't done it. I feel like that's
3: It's probably too obvious for him to do it if they're trying to do that kind of fun.
2: Does he make like parodies anymore, or is he just like going off like the high?
3: I don't think he's put an album out in like
1: You know
3: 10
1: who
3: years.
1: Really likes Weird Al?
0: Our boss.
1: Yes, he does.
2: Oh, that makes so much sense.
3: Yeah, I don't think Weird Al's put out like an album or anything in like 10 years.
0: He should parody some of the new music.
3: Yeah.
1: Well,
3: you know what?
2: I feel like music
3: did the
2: parodies
3: movie,
2: have, like,
3: he did the movie
2: time.
3: A couple years ago.
1: Yeah, but he hasn't put out anything, like, album-wise since 2014, but he has the Weird Al, then, the Yankovic story from 2022.
3: And then they're coming out with a musical for Broadway.
1: Oh, that's cool. But other than that,
2: and then maybe we'll see him at the Tonys.
3: Maybe.
1: Too many names. The Tonys.
0: Broadway,
1: Oscars,
0: maybe we'll
1: Tonys.
0: See him at Menway. Thanks.
1: Too many names.
0: I'm here next Monday.
3: No, but what's it called? He had his own show where he just hosted and did whatever. And I don't know. He's always fun to just watch him talk. So I feel like he'd be good for the Oscars.
2: Yeah, I feel like that would work.
1: Yeah, but
2: and everyone likes Weird Al. Like, he'd walk out and not a single person in the crowd would hate him.
1: Yeah, but he's not sitting on laps.
2: What if?
3: But he could.
2: What would you do, Jamie?
3: He does whatever.
2: If Weird Al walked up to you, like accordion and all, and he wanted to sit on your lap, put his hiney on the top of your thighs.
1: Sit right here on the leg, on the thigh.
3: I can't remember.
2: Would you bounce
3: remember.
2: Him up and down a little, like a little do-do-do?
1: I think he'd make that for me, because I'm not capable of moving my leg after he sits.
3: I can't remember what song he was playing, but I saw him July last year.
0: At the garden?
3: Yeah. And one of the songs, he walks into the crowd and he walks around and he keeps ripping out different pairs of underwear and just putting them on women that are in the crowd.
2: Wow, he's a real rock star. I just want to see him putting pairs of underwear on celebrities.
3: Yes.
2: That would work. Well, it has been announced that the next Oscars, the 2027 Oscars, will be hosted by Conan O'Brien.
0: Oh, that's actually very good.
2: I like Conan, but it's going to be his third time hosting, so I feel like we need to switch it up a little.
0: I know, but he's the only one that, like, majority like.
2: Yeah.
0: He's the only... Jimmy Kimmel.
2: I hate Jimmy Kimmel.
0: Say what you will.
2: I hate the Jimmys. I hate Jimmy Fallon.
0: Well, Fallon is, like, the biggest cornball. That's all he knows how to do is fake laugh and grab his face.
3: He's kind
0: oh, my
3: of
0: God,
3: an,
0: oh, my God. Oh, my God.
3: He's kind of an attention hog.
0: Yeah, but he never used to be like that. You look old Jimmy Fallon from the 90s when he's like on MTV Spring Break.
2: Well, he's like, wasn't he the person who like would have like the dude show or something?
0: The man show.
2: The man
0: with,
2: show. Well,
0: with Joe Rogan. Jimmy Kimmel was on there too with Joey Diaz, Doug Stanton.
2: And it would just be like women jumping in town.
0: It was like, it was literally just like a raunchy 90s TV show for men and just trashy people.
2: What if they did a reunion, the dude show reunion?
0: I would love that. Bring the man show back. It would do well today. It would piss a lot of people off, but it would do very well.
2: Well, because it'd be like, let's look at a chick in a bikini.
0: But then women are like, well, why don't we have the women show? You do. You have The View, Kelly Clarkson.
1: Oh, come
0: on. You had Wendy
3: Kelly
0: Williams.
3: Kelly Clarkson ended.
0: Yeah, Kelly Clarkson ended, right? Wendy Williams.
2: She ended. She
0: I know. Women's shows are ending. But the women's shows weren't like the man show. If you guys had like Chippendales on your show,
2: that's
0: come out
2: I'm
0: with,
2: saying.
0: With bow ties,
2: I feel like
0: you guys
2: the
0: would be
2: closest
0: set.
2: Women have right now to a women's show is like Heated Rivalry.
0: Yes. Or WWE.
2: Vince McMahon hosting the Oscars.
0: Yeah, just actually, that would make the most sense. Bunch of guys in their Speedos, jacked to the gills. That is the women's show.
2: So, do y'all think Conan's a good choice?
0: Conan's a good choice, but now you got me thinking about the man show people. I think Joe Rogan would do good. Joey Diaz would be fantastic. Doug Stanhope wouldn't care, so he'd just be telling, get your award and
2: like
0: shut the F up.
2: I feel like it should be like all of them, because they all kind of hate each other now.
0: Kind of, yeah,
2: all
0: yeah,
2: on
0: yeah.
2: Different sides of the aisle politically.
0: Oh, politically, yeah, yeah.
2: So I feel like that would be interesting.
0: Yeah, Jimmy Kimmel and Joe Rogan used to be friends.
2: That's crazy.
0: I think they're still friendly.
3: I don't think it would happen.
0: The man show?
3: Or no, just that meeting? That kind of like hosting thing. I don't think they would do it.
0: It would have to be enough.
2: If
0: like, they
2: want to get
0: know.
2: Views.
3: They'd be like, it was a different time.
2: Like, what's it called? Like,
3: I don't know. I don't know them anymore. They went down a path I cannot follow. I cannot host with them.
0: This is not the man I used to know.
3: This is somebody that I used to know.
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12: Ray, people will come, Ray.
13: Ray, people will come, Ray. They'll come to Iowa for reasons they can't even fathom. They'll turn into your driveway, knowing for sure why they're doing it. They arrive at the door as innocent as children.
14: Longing for the past. Of course, we won't mind if you look around, you'll say. It's only $20 per person.
13: And they'll pass over the money without even thinking about it. Where's the money they have? And peace that they lack. And they'll walk off to the bleachers and sit in their short sleeves on the perfect afternoon.
14: They'll find they have reserved seats somewhere along one of the baselines. Where they sat when they were children and cheered their heroes. And they'll watch the game.
13: And it'll be as well if they dip themselves in magic waters. The memories will be so thick, they'll have to brush them away from their faces. People will come, Ray. The one constant through all the years, Ray, has been baseball. America has rolled by like an army of steamrollers. It's been a race like a backboard rebuilt and erased again. But baseball has marked the time this field, this game, is a part of our past, Ray. It reminds us of all that once was good, and that could be again.
14: People will most definitely come.
13: Oh, people will come, Ray. People most definitely will come.
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0: 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It's 53 degrees outside. We're going to reach a high of 67 today. It's mostly cloudy. My name is Emily. I'm here with Addison, Jamie, and Chris.
1: Yes, ball.
0: Does anyone here like baseball?
1: I love baseball.
2: Nope.
0: You're a Yankees fan, right?
3: I am.
0: You're in the minority here at the station.
3: I know. It's fine. I don't hate the Mets.
0: I'm a Yankees fan, too.
3: I don't hate the Mets.
0: Oh, interesting.
3: I'm not like that. Because the rivalry is stupid to begin with.
0: It's a dumb rivalry.
3: It only means something if they make it to the championship.
0: I feel like, yeah.
3: And it actually happened once. So, I mean, it's possible. It's always possible. Do you think the rest of the country cared in 2000?
1: No.
3: Mets-Yankees World Series?
1: No.
3: Not at all, right?
0: That was 2000?
3: 2000. I was alive for
0: That's crazy that, like, you were alive for
3: that. I lived that. They won the year I was born, too. 99.
0: Oh, my God.
3: So I was a Yankees fan from day one, literally. I popped out.
0: Well, I don't know. Everything is just... Sorry, this music
3: just what?
0: Is like...
3: Everything's just what?
2: I was jamming.
0: You want me to put back up?
2: Okay.
3: See, it's the first half sounds like take me out to the ball game. Then it turns into like a casino.
0: Yeah.
2: Hey, I'd play some.
0: Oh, everyone, happy National Casino Day.
3: Is it?
1: Hey! It's National Casino Day.
0: Oh.
3: I'm gonna watch Casino when I go home.
1: Go gambling, people.
2: Who wants to go to Jake's 58 with me?
1: Maybe.
0: I'm scared.
3: On a Friday night? No, thank you. Monday through Thursday, absolutely.
2: Wait, what's wrong with Friday?
3: It's so packed there with old people.
1: It's busy.
3: I love old people, and it gets so busy. It's incredibly busy.
0: I've never been there because it gives me an evil energy every time I drive past.
3: No, don't worry. It's Dave and Buster's for adults.
2: Yeah, but like, it's
0: evil energy.
2: It's Friday. It's payday. Come on, let's go.
3: You'd like the Indian-run casinos, like Mohegan Sun. You know, those are a lot of fun. Mm. I've been told.
1: It's good around one. More or less the same thing.
2: Yeah, but you're not winning money. You're winning stupid prizes like plushies.
1: Yeah, but you get fun prizes.
2: No, I don't really care for a plushie.
1: It's not just plushies.
3: I'm with Jamie here. I want the cash.
2: Yeah, I want the money.
3: Or I want to be one of those guys who saves his chips and comes back the next time with like a briefcase. I want to be one of those people. There's people that like that. They store their briefcases full of all their winnings, and they just wait for the day they're going to cash them in.
1: It's crazy.
3: It's like a bank almost, a casino. Or like an exchange program, I'd say.
1: Well, they got your money.
3: Yeah.
2: Money.
3: I wonder how that works. Like the transfer of that. Like, can you take your casino chips from one casino and bring them to a different one? Like,
0: I think like some of them will accept.
3: In Vegas, I think you can go to all of them and they all accept. Like, they're all the same chips for the most part.
0: Oh, that's crazy.
3: I'm pretty, because it makes sense. They're all part of the same
2: area, right?
3: Well, not even the area, just the whole game. They're all in the same boat as far as
1: they're all owned by the same person.
3: That's not. Well, in my head, that's what I like to believe, but it's not. Like Mr. Vegas. It's Wayne Newton. He owns the whole thing.
1: He does.
0: Well,
3: it's true.
0: Did anyone hear that the apocalypse is happening right here on Long Island?
2: No, I have not.
3: No.
0: A sinkhole has opened.
3: A real sinkhole?
0: A real sinkhole.
3: Like a big one.
2: Yeah.
0: Like a big one. Like, oops.
3: Like Florida kind of sinkhole.
2: No.
0: Yeah, like, oh my God, like the ground.
3: Yeah.
0: It's like sinking.
2: It was big, but like
3: a house didn't fall into the middle of the earth is what
2: no,
3: I'm talking about.
2: No.
3: Oh, okay, that's what I'm talking about.
2: It was like pretty big where it was sizable. Like if your car went in it,
3: you could see that the ground has indented.
0: What's it called? It nearly swallowed a car whole on the LIE.
3: But how deep did it go?
2: I think it's more deep than wide.
1: Well, it's not a sinkhole. That's a pothole.
3: Yeah.
2: I think it's definitely more deeper than it is wide.
3: Maybe. I don't know, because overseas, like in China and Japan, you see sinkholes that go like 40 feet, they just go into the abyss.
0: Yeah, there's places where like you get into, like I used to be very scared of sinkholes just swallowing my house one morning.
3: Because it's real sinkholes where your house is, not only is it gone, but they can't find it. That's how far it fell down into the earth.
2: Oh my God.
3: In Florida, they deal
2: terrifying.
3: With that. That's like a real thing. You could be sleeping in your house and then boom, you get sucked into the abyss.
2: That's terrifying.
0: Well,
1: there's got to be people who've survived that though.
3: It's rare. And in my head, I'm like, it's just a hole in the ground. Like, get down there with a ladder and help them, but it's not that easy.
0: So I'm going to ask you all, now that there's sinkholes on Long Island,
2: mm-hmm.
0: who is someone that you on this planet that you want to throw into that sinkhole?
3: I don't even have to think of the planet. I can just think of right here on this fine island
0: easy.
3: We all share.
0: And we'll get to that after Harry Styles' American Girls on 90.3 WHPC.

0: Harry Styles on the NASA Morning Madhouse Friday edition.
1: The song was not good.
0: Yeah, that's not... What, you're not allowed to say that.
1: I am, because there's other Harry Styles songs I like. Like, Scenes from a Sushi Restaurant.
0: Oh, yeah. In that video, he's like a fish or something.
1: I didn't see the video. I don't know nothing. Hey, I don't know nothing about the fish. All I know is that this song was a good song, and I enjoyed it.
0: Oh, wait, no. There was another one where he, like, caught a fish.
1: Oh, he caught a fish.
0: Caught a fish, and he, like, fell in love with the fish or something. I don't know.
1: That sounds like Harry.
0: Well, it's 8:07 a.m., and it is cloudy, 58 degrees outside. Going to be 67 today. 67. My name is Emily. I'm here with Addison, Jamie, and Chris. And if I could throw the concept of 67 in a sinkhole, I would, but I can't because you can only throw a person or a physical object or being.
2: You could throw the kid who said it in it.
0: So I'm throwing every child on Long Island.
2: No, but the video of the kid who said it, you know.
0: I have no idea the origins of 67 because I am 25 years old.
1: Yay.
0: A sinkhole opened up on the LIE. Oops. So I'm asking you all, who's one person that you want to do a little toss into that sinkhole?
1: My fourth grade teacher can go full in a sinkhole. Miss Nair.
0: Miss Nair? Like the.
1: She was misery.
0: That, like,
1: she was absolutely just one of the worst people ever. I don't even care. I don't care.
0: Fourth grade.
1: The worst experience. It was the first time my mom.
0: Fourth grade's supposed to be fun.
1: You know how, like, your parents always agree with, side with the teacher no matter what? Oh. At least ours did, because that's the, you know, older generation. Yours too, probably.
0: Yeah, my mom's a teacher, so she had, like, solidarity.
1: Exactly. Even if she knew they were wrong, they were still right. This was the first teacher where my mom was like, oh, she's crazy. She's a psycho. It was just
0: psycho to fourth graders is crazy because you expect like a high school like teacher to be.
1: She
0: like,
1: didn't
0: annoying.
1: Want birth. Like I remember, like people were having, like it was someone's birthday and like we don't do birthday parties. You guys are too old for birthday parties. She goes, what we say now in fourth grade is happy birthday and many more. In my head, go f yourself. I actually like was hoping like some of the worst things would happen. Like you know,
0: I was bringing in cupcakes through middle school.
1: Exactly. No, and then fifth grade we went back to having parties. Like? It was like a complete ass backwards.
2: What was the holiday like?
1: The holiday, we had, you know, a holiday thing, but I would imagine she would have rather gotten to curriculum.
2: She's like, you get a candy cane before you leave.
1: She was one of those teachers, if you didn't finish your classwork, you had to finish it for homework.
0: Oh, I had one of those. Those were the worst.
1: So Monday nights, everyone would just come home with hours and hours of homework because it was impossible to finish all the classwork and the way she ran this class. It was actually just terrible. Terrible. I remember the only time I actually liked her was the last week of school, knowing it was almost over. I was like, all right, I can enjoy you now because I don't have to deal with you too much. But I remember leaving the classroom on that last day of school was, I felt like I got out of prison. It really was. I did 12 months in the, I did 10 months in the cam. She was misery. I don't know where she is now. I don't hope the best. I don't hope the worst. I just
3: want her gone.
1: Wanted just nothing to do with her. What a lousy experience. That we were, every other fourth grade class was having the time of their lives and... Here we are in Nazi Germany.
0: I was like churning butter in fourth grade.
1: Yeah, no, she was obsessed with like, she was very good with like the American Indian stuff. She loved like, we had one of the best assemblies ever. Like some of these Native Americans came down and they brought like a museum to us.
0: That's really cool.
1: I thought that was awesome because like, she was also a part Native American, but I guess, I don't know what else she was. But that was fun, but that was the beginning of the year. And then she was into, like, the deer population. She was into, like, this whole thing about deers on Long Island.
0: I remember in fourth grade, we went on a field trip to, what's it called? Old Bethpage Village.
1: Oh, yeah, we did that too in fourth grade.
0: Yeah, churn that butter. Because it was, like, New York State history that year.
3: I loved that.
0: You learned about the longhouses and whatever. That was a good time.
1: Yeah. Mm-hmm. So, yeah, Miss Nair in the sinkhole.
0: Miss Nair. Every time you say her name, I think of, like, Nair, like, the hair remover.
1: Yeah,
2: that's like. Probably why she was miserable.
1: But she was she was only miserable with the students. I would see her how she was with the rest of the staff. They were all pretty cool. But then
2: the
1: I would
2: staff
1: hear
2: don't see the students.
1: But then I would hear because I used to have
0: she was acting out her power trip.
1: I also had tutors that would come that worked at the school, and I would hear them telling my mom about her, and like, oh, maybe she's not so liked after all.
0: Well, yeah, because they're like she's torturing fourth graders. Okay, Jamie, are you throwing in the sinkhole that just opened up on the Long Island Expressway?
3: All right, there's this woman. When I got a job for literally 2 weeks. And this was during COVID time. I was so excited. I was like, I'm going to get a big girl job. And then I started. And I was only supposed to be an assistant. You know, that's what I signed up for. Just to, like, help, like, people register classes. for like a HVAC type of school. So then she kind of springs upon me that I'm doing registration, I'm doing grading, I'm in charge of graduations, and every class graduates every like 3 months.
0: What?
3: Yeah. And I said, I only signed up to do like the assistant work. And she's like, this is the assistant work. Like, she's like, eventually I'm going to leave and you're going to do it all. And I
2: was
3: like,
2: what was this for?
3: For some assistant job for an HVAC company.
2: Why is there classes for this?
3: Because it's like a school.
2: Oh,
0: it's like training people to do HVAC.
3: Yeah, and like electrical work as well.
0: Why do they need a graduation? Just give them a certificate in the mail.
3: Well, that's the point, is like you get a graduation with your certificate. But at the end of the day, she wanted me to do this, this, this, this, and this. And then she hands me a huge binder and she goes, study this. And I was like, excuse me?
0: You're not becoming an HVAC tech.
3: I was like, what am I studying? She's like, here's all the codes that you need to know when doing registry. And here's the people you need to know. And this is how to do it. And you need to learn how to do this by like tomorrow.
2: I feel like the graduation part should be easy. All you gotta do is change the names.
3: Pissed. I got so overwhelmed so quickly. And then she started talking about me in other rooms, but like the door was not soundproof in the sense of that like underneath the door you could still hear their voices. And I heard her talking about me, how I'm not fast enough. And I'm like, dude, it's only been a week. Like, what else do you want from me? And it got to the point where I was like, you know what?
1: On the application, did it say high stress, high pace environment?
3: No.
1: Okay, yeah. I hate when I see them. Like, not fun.
0: It'll be like high stress environment, $10
3: And she
0: an
3: basically
0: hour.
3: Smoked yes. inside.
0: Oh, that's my least favorite thing. When someone has like a real ass cigarette and they're lighting that up inside.
3: Like,
2: actually,
3: it was
2: right
3: next
2: to the door. Actually, I gotta
1: respect that. Yeah, I was gonna say, I kind of missed that.
0: I'm an asthmatic, so that's like hell.
1: I know, but I mean, there's outdoor seating.
3: No, but my thing is like,
2: there's windows.
3: She's right next to the doorway. So, you know, she kind of keeps the door open and she's smoking right there. And it's like, not everybody wants that. I don't want that. That's just my opinion. But yeah, if I could throw her in, I would. And her name is Barbara. But I called her Babara because I forgot how to say her name.
1: Hey, Barb.
0: Happy Barbara.
1: Oh, can you call her Barb? Say it like that, too. Say it.
3: She had this tight ponytail.
1: Yeah, say it in the Canadian. Hey, Barb.
3: She had like all these wrinkles on her face. I'll never forget it. I'll never forget it.
1: Come on, Barb.
3: She could be
1: my fault.
3: Thrown in. I don't think anyone would miss her.
1: Good morning, Barb.
3: Is that mean to say?
1: No, not at all. No, I don't miss my fourth grade teacher.
0: Also, who knows where this sinkhole takes you? Maybe it takes you to like a really cool nightclub.
1: It gets you to exit 63 quicker.
3: I think it just makes you dissolve faster.
0: Like you wake up and like you're like in like Nebraska or something.
3: Well, she was like, I need you to take over everything that I do, which is all of this work because my mom has this and I need to take care of her. And I was like,
0: it's not your job to deal with her mommy issues.
3: Well, that's what I'm saying. I was like, I just got here.
1: Oh, her mom's in trouble? Poor
3: her mom
1: Barb.
3: Had like cancer or something.
1: Oh no.
0: But her mom in the sinkhole too.
3: Yeah, honestly, both of them can go together. They can hold hands and jump.
1: Well, what's going on over there, McGiggle?
2: I don't know.
1: What do you mean you don't know? That's not good. What do you mean you don't know? I don't like this. His face is all red and he's smiling.
2: I'm just trying to picture. Like, she's trying to jump, but before she just throws this, because her mom isn't. Her mom's got cancer or whatever, but her mom's in a bed. She throws the bed. Like, you know, do you know what Speed Racer?
1: Yes.
2: You know those little things that makes the car jump high?
1: Yeah, yeah, yeah.
2: I'm trying to imagine that on
3: like a launch
2: doctor
3: pad?
2: Bed. Like a little doctor bed, but it's launching a kid.
1: Oh my God. Barb's going to fly.
0: Chris, who are you throwing in the Long Island Expressway sinkhole?
2: Whoever at KFC is in charge of the menu, or the advertising team, whatever team's in charge of like the specialty menu stuff, because every time, like, they had Nashville hot chicken on their menu for like 5 years solid, they never got rid of it, and then all of a sudden they just had it gone one day, and every time they bring it back for whatever reason, it's there for like a week. And then it's just gone. They'll bring it back with other sauces and stuff. But then whenever it's back, it'll be there for like a week or two. But the other sauces will stay. But Nashville Hot is always just gone again. I don't understand it.
1: I don't like that they're selling in other states.
0: Yeah, why is Kentucky going to Nashville?
2: I don't know. Why is it Texas Fried Chicken now?
1: KFC introduces California Grilled Chicken.
2: No, well, because they moved the headquarters to Texas, remember?
1: What?
2: KFC, they moved their headquarters to Texas.
1: I would imagine it used to be in Kentucky.
2: Yeah.
1: Okay. That would be pretty bad if it wasn't.
2: But I was saying, it's like you shouldn't, I don't know, the whole thing is a mess.
1: Well, you know what you should do? You should get on it. You should run to be the next president of Kentucky Fried Chicken.
2: I should help the nephew find a way to buy the company back.
1: Colonel Vendegna. Colonel V.
0: If you become Colonel CEO of KFC, do you immediately get the title of Colonel?
1: Yes, and he needs to wear white suits wherever he goes. I don't care what you say. You're going to dye your hair white as well. You're going to look like Moses.
0: And grow out that stash.
1: Yeah.
0: Oh.
2: I got to start talking with the accent.
1: Did you know where the sinkhole exactly was on the LIE?
3: Yeah, by exit 49.
2: It was
3: 49.
2: On the LIE.
1: Oh, so that's like midway, like not really too far out.
0: Yeah, I would expect this to happen in like deep Suffolk.
1: I would hope it would have happened on the Queen's border. Slow things down a bit.
3: Well, it was closed for 24 hours.
1: Oh, they got to fix that quickly?
3: Yeah.
1: But how do you fix a sinkhole? You just like dump some dirt in there and hope it just stays up?
3: I don't know. I was thinking that too.
0: Yeah, that kind of freaks me out a little.
2: Be careful come winter.
1: Oh, yeah. If it cracks up and opens up, it's going to be like a hard-boiled egg on
2: Easter.
1: It's going
2: to be bigger.
3: Ew.
0: Oh, yeah, yeah. You know who I want to throw in a sinkhole?
3: Yeah, let's hear it.
0: There's this man. And he comes to my store. We close at 9 p.m. He comes at 8:50 p.m. every weeknight. Does he buy anything?
1: What?
0: No. I already have the chairs up in the cafe at that point. He takes down a chair. He grunts at me if I start sweeping around him.
1: Is he homeless?
0: No, he is
1: a normal dude.
0: A normal dude who I want to murder. He once came in at 8:30. He was like, oh my God. Because I like started putting chairs up because we were getting ready to close. We were already doing closing announcements. And you know what he does? He never buys anything. He gets a big stack of magazines that I have to clean up afterwards. And then he takes his shoes and socks off and puts them up on one of the chairs.
2: You should kick him out.
0: I can't.
2: Why? He's actively being a nuisance to the store, taking his shoes and socks off.
0: We're not allowed to kick him out. All of the managers want to kick him out, but they don't.
1: Is that a corporate protocol?
2: That's crazy.
0: Because he hasn't like done anything yet.
3: What do you mean he hasn't done anything?
2: If a customer started removing garments of clothing in my store, we would be able to kick them out.
0: If we started kicking out customers for removing their shoes, unfortunately, the cafe would lose like about a quarter of our customers.
2: Not their shoes, their socks.
0: No, I have seen bare toes at least every other week at my job.
1: People are too comfortable.
0: People are too comfortable. They think it's a nail salon. I've had customers come up to me, ask me for our scissors so they could cut their fingernails.
3: Alright.
2: That's disgusting.
1: It's a bookstore, mind you.
0: Bookstore! Yeah, you know what I imagine like waking up in the morning like, oh man, I really need to get my nails done. I could go to the nail salon. I could go to CVS and get myself a pair of nail clippers. Or I could go to a bookstore coffee shop and ask them to borrow a pair of normal scissors that they use on food items and go, I'm going to just cut my fingies.
3: That's disgusting.
0: I've seen full sets of acrylic nails on the floor. Not like, oh man, I lost my nail.
2: Kid acrylic nails or adult?
0: Adult acrylic nails. People are too comfortable. There used to be a guy who would come to my store to get drunk every night. He would just like be like,
1: you guys have a happy hour?
2: What a loser.
0: We don't sell alcohol. He would bring four locos and just
3: while reading books?
1: Yeah, yes. I've never seen a sign in that place. No alcohol, no shirt, no service. I've never seen anything that says you can't do any of these things.
0: People are too comfortable. Someone brought a pig once.
1: I'm okay with that. Scarlet's Web.
3: Wait, how big was this pig?
0: It's like a baby pig.
3: Oh, okay. I mean, that's kind
1: of
3: fair.
1: Was it quiet?
0: It was a piglet. I think so.
1: But there was just a pig in the store.
0: I think the pig was quieter than most of the kids at the store.
1: What was an animal think of a big bookstore?
2: What was the guy doing?
3: You
2: say he was getting drunk. Was he doing anything bad?
0: He'd just be on his laptop, get drunk, and like stink up the place.
1: He was telling everybody, smiling. Woo, yeah! He's just like having a party by himself.
3: Little piggy.
2: Because I was going to say, he's like, well, there's no sign that says I can't do this.
3: Did you take a photo shoot with the pig?
0: No.
3: You should have.
0: I just saw it from a distance. At first, I thought it was a baby, and then I, like, looked again, and it was a pig.
3: You're doing it wrong. You missed the opportunity to do a photo shoot with a pig.
0: Also, I am sick of people with dogs. I have a dog. I love dogs. But too many dog owners feel the need to bring their dog everywhere now. And it's not like, oh, my little chihuahua's in my purse. Like, humongous, not well-behaved huskies.
3: Oh.
1: I have rights. That's what they hit you with. And then they go, it's a service dog. It's not.
0: The fake emotional support dogs.
1: Oh, my God.
0: They buy the vests off Amazon. And, like, they're, like, misspelled. And it's like, come on. And then someone actually comes in with, like, a real service dog. And then it starts, trying to bite the real service dog. And I'm just like, what is going on here?
1: You know, it's a good life lesson.
0: What?
1: Just because you can doesn't mean you should.
2: I don't mind people bringing in the dogs. What I hate is when they don't, well, again, they don't make the dogs behave. But what I really, really can't stand is when, you know, they start crapping and stuff everywhere. And then they don't pick it up. They don't make no attempt to tell anyone that anything happened.
1: Yeah, they look and go, oh no, I better get out of this aisle.
2: No, they don't even go, oh no. It just kind of happens and they just kind of go on with their business.
0: People are not picking up after their dogs anymore. In stores or in on the street.
1: Yeah, I'm walking around with a freaking hefty bag when I walk a dog.
3: Hefty.
1: A big garbage bag.
0: Like, I don't understand. I love leaving my dog at home. He prefers to be home. Like, you see people, they're, like, eating outside at, like, a restaurant, and it's, like, 90 degrees out, and their poor dog is just, like, sitting on the hot concrete, like, wanting to, like, wishing for death.
1: Yeah.
0: It's like, your dog's not having fun at Roosevelt Field Mall. Like, leave your dog at home.
2: People barely have fun at Roosevelt Field Mall.
0: I have fun on occasion.
2: I have fun seeing cool stuff, but when it comes to the crowds, it's terrible.
0: Crowds are, never go there on a Saturday. Only go at like a Monday at like 2 p.m.
3: Mm-hmm.
0: Anywho, I feel like Long Island's having a lot of travel problems recently.
1: Well, now the Long Island Railroad's going on strike next week.
0: Yes, what do you think of that?
1: I think you're going to see how valuable the Long Island Railroad really is.
0: Yes.
1: Yeah, some people go, how many people really ride that thing? You'd be surprised.
3: There's a lot.
1: People rely on that. Like, that's why traffic is somewhat accessible. Even though it's terrible, it's still somewhat, it moves.
0: Yeah.
2: It's going to be terrible.
0: It's not L.A.
1: You're looking at actual Los Angeles-style traffic if this really goes through the way it's going to go through.
3: That's going to suck.
1: Because this has happened in the past.
0: I feel like once a year, it's like, oh, is there going to be an L.A. strike?
1: That's what I'm saying. This happens
0: And then it like usually just gets negotiated.
1: They reach a deal in time. Mm-hmm. That's what I'm saying. This has happened in the past. This is the first time, and I probably wasn't even around for this. This is the first time I can remember where it's actually going through.
0: Yeah, like, I'm getting emails from, like, my school being like, oh, you still have to show up to class on time.
1: Yeah, there's going to be a lot of people just, like, not showing up. It's just going to happen. People are not going to be going to work. You're going to see a lot of, like, what the real world is nowadays. Because people are like, oh, people will still get to work. Their ambition. The ambition is out the window nowadays. If people can't get
0: to... I stubbed my toe on the way to work, and I contemplate calling it.
1: That's what I'm saying. That's the world we live in now. So you're going to see a lot of businesses, especially in the city, be like, well... Guess no one's coming to work today.
0: A lot of people still could do remote, but
1: it's going to force a lot of businesses to see that maybe we should be doing remote work.
0: It's going to be like COVID too.
1: Because if you're still making people commute an hour and a half every day to your office,
0: hybrid, I understand, but some jobs I could just do this in my bed.
1: Yes,
2: forget the traffic for a second. Think about how little spaces there are to park in the city.
0: Oh yeah,
2: and quadruple that, and there's going to be even less.
1: Yeah, no, that means
0: parking in the city is expensive. You got to like pay for one of those.
2: Driving
0: garages.
2: In the city is expensive.
1: The garages are going to fill up too. All that stuff. It's going to be a headache. Jersey Transit. Jersey Transit was so proud of themselves. Like, we will be running on time, and we'll be. Don't worry about us. We'll be good. But yeah, Long Island is good. That's the busiest railroad in the world. It's the number one busiest commuter railroad
3: really?
1: In the entire on the entire planet.
3: I
1: yeah.
3: didn't know that.
0: That's crazy, but it makes sense because so many people on Long Island commute to the city.
1: Between Jamaica and Penn Station is the busiest rail service there is. Actually, Jamaica is busier than Penn Station. Yeah. It can be. Yeah.
2: Because it switches off between the different lines.
1: yeah, that's like kind of like the major hub, unless you're on the Port Washington one. But yeah, this is going to cause a lot of headaches. A lot of headaches.
0: But like, I'm thinking like the LIE has sinkholes.
1: Yeah.
0: The LIRR is striking. What are our options? The Grand Central? Like, that's
1: well, I don't ever have to take the Grand Central. If you're talking about if you're going into the city, right?
0: Yeah.
1: I think you should take the local roads the whole way through. Right through the neighborhoods.
0: Right through Queens, local. 20 miles per hour the entire time.
1: Local, yeah, that's the city speed limit, right? 20?
2: Grand Central, you still have to take the train.
1: No, the Grand Central Parkway.
0: Like, it's okay. What the northern state turns into once you go past the Queens
1: border. You pass
0: border.
1: Creedmoor Hospital and everything.
2: I'm just going to not go to the city.
0: Well.
1: Yeah, I know our very own Matt Leonard has something to do, and he's not sure of how he's going to even get there. I think it's a Met game. He's not sure how he's going to get there.
2: Don't go.
0: A Met game, he can Uber.
1: Well, no, it's the fact that everyone's now going to be flocking to the game by car and vehicle. That's the problem. Like,
0: get in an Uber.
2: Is it a special game?
1: It might be.
2: If it's not a special
0: it's
2: game,
0: it's a Mets game. How is a Mets game special?
1: They're all special.
2: Well, maybe it's like the Islanders and stuff. They have like their classic nights or like special fan nights. If it's one of those, fine, go. But like, if it's not, don't go. It's not worth it.
0: Yeah. Well. We're all effed, I guess.
1: Yeah, oh yeah, absolutely.
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0: 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This is Emily. I am here with Addison, Jamie, and Chris. 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It is 55. Sorry, you're getting updated weather forecasts to the second. 55 degrees outside. It feels like 50.
1: There's a 5 in it.
0: We're getting a high of 67 degrees today. It's going to be sunny and cloudy and, you know, the huge.
2: Hey.
0: And you know what I'm excited for?
1: Mm. No.
3: The new 51st state?
0: We're having a new 51st state again?
3: Venezuela. That's on the table right now.
0: I love how they're going to make Venezuela a state before, like, a bunch of the territories that we've had
3: before
0: forever.
3: Before Puerto Rico.
0: Like, before Puerto Rico, before Guam.
3: I just like that our 51st state's going to be across the ocean. Oh, no, what am I thinking? I'm all effed up. I'm thinking of the Middle East. Hello, Addison. Venezuela's down
0: Venezuela
3: there.
0: Venezuela is not in the Middle
3: it's
0: East.
3: In South
0: that
3: America.
0: Is Iran.
3: Yeah, hello. Yeah, no, this is in South America.
1: We need less states.

0: And I need you all to solve this problem for me.
1: Where are you going, though?
0: I am supposed to be going on a cruise.
2: Oh, that
3: we got to do everything for
0: I'm
3: you.
0: Supposed to be leaving out of Orlando on Norwegian Cruise Line. Oh. And I'm supposed to be hitting up the Dominican Republic, British and U.S. Virgin Islands, and then the cruise line has a private island.
1: You know
0: in the
1: what's
0: Bahamas.
1: Your first problem? You didn't invite us.
0: Well, yes.
1: That's your first problem.
0: I invited my boyfriend in hopes that he would pay my half. He did not. But the problem is, I've never been on a cruise before. And of course,
1: what?
0: The first time I ever go on a freaking cruise,
3: it's raining.
0: There's a hantavirus going on.
1: Oh,
0: there's
1: yeah.
0: an apocalypse.
3: Oh, yeah, virus. Oh.
0: Like the COVID too. So I need you all to like.
2: It's not going
0: to
2: be like the original.
0: What should be my new vacation? Because I might have to cancel if hantavirus gets on my cruise ship. How am I supposed to stay safe? And we'll get to that after Uptown Funk by Bruno Mars on 90.3 WHPC.
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0: Mark Ronson and Bruno Mars on the Nassau Morning Madhouse, 90.3 WHPC. It's 8:40 a.m. I'm your host, Emily. I am here with Addison, Jamie, and Chris. Yep. We're talking about the fact that I'm supposed to be going on a cruise in like 20 days. And it might not be happening anymore because of hantavirus. So I'm asking you all, what should my replacement vacation be to keep me safe from the next global outbreak? Chris, where should I go? What should I do?
1: Well, you said you were leaving out of Orlando, right?
0: Yes.
1: So
0: I have the flight booked already to Orlando. So I bonus points if it's like related to that. But
1: well, that's what I was saying. You're already flying down.
0: Mm-hmm.
1: Don't go on the ship. Just go to Universal or whatever. Check out Nintendo World.
0: That's expensive.
1: Check out the new park. So is a cruise.
0: Cruise paid for already. But you want me to go to Nintendo
1: World? If you're not going on the cruise, you get your money back. And then put that into the Universal.
0: Mm.
1: You could check out the new park that they opened last year.
0: Oh, yes. The with like Nintendo and like the monsters or whatever.
1: Yeah. It was like, it opened, I think, literally like a month or so after we got there.
0: Mm, that sucks.
1: Yeah.
0: You're so close.
1: But it was still pretty cool when we went. But there's a lot of stuff to do just in Florida to begin with.
0: Florida. Maybe I'll do Florida. Jamie.
2: Yeah.
0: What should my replacement vacation be?
2: I was thinking about it because I might do it myself, but I'm not really sure when I would do it or how I would do it yet. But my boyfriend Michael and I were thinking about possibly just flying to the Bahamas, and then that way you're just there and then you come back. And you could also buy like an all-inclusive resort if you wanted to stay there on the premises. That way your drinks are paid and like the food's paid. So it's kind of like a cruise, but it's an all-in-one.
0: I love an all-inclusive.
1: You're not on a boat?
0: That's why I got the cruise, because no. I want... There's, like, all-inclusive resorts where you, like, fly to the Bahamas, and, like, all the drinks and stuff are already paid for, all the food.
2: So yeah,
0: you just hang out
2: like,
0: on the beach.
2: Yeah, you just chill on the beach. You got pools, you got drinks, you got food. You got everything you want. The sun.
0: Problem, though, with this, is, like, everything's an upcharge, though, because you get there to the all-inclusive resort, and then they got a casino that they want you to hit up for... And then they're like, oh, do you want to go scuba diving? It's
1: money.
0: An extra $500.
2: Well, I mean, that's on you if you want to do those extracurricular
1: activities. That's how they make their money, though.
3: We used to have one of those in the States. In Florida.
0: There's still all inclusive.
3: Yeah, it was called
0: Florida.
3: Club Med.
0: Yeah,
3: Club
0: there's Med. A...
3: Yeah, it was great.
0: Like, I believe Jimmy Buffett has a Margaritaville down in Key West.
2: Okay.
3: That's an all-inclusive? I believe it is an all-inclusive.
0: Oh,
3: thanks, Jimmy.
0: Rip Jimmy.
3: Up there. Thank you. He was thinking ahead. He planned ahead.
0: He was thinking of you, Addison. He was like, guys like Addison are going to love this place.
3: Never made it out to his tailgate.
0: That is my biggest regret. I never saw him at Jones Beach.
3: You don't have to see him. You just got to go to the tailgate.
0: I know. You know what I mean.
3: No one really goes to the concert. Everyone just hangs out in the parking lot.
0: Ugh. Rip Jimmy. Addison.
3: Yes.
0: What should my next vacation be?
3: I think you should go out to the Midwest, rent a ranch, and you live off the fat of the land for the weekend. I think you will come in touch with your, like, just you'll be more in touch with the earth than you ever have before. You get away from metropolis, you get away from tourism, no Mickey Mouse ears on the cruise. You're not even taking a Disney cruise.
0: I would rather die.
3: I assume all cruises are Disney.
0: Stuck with Disney adults on a cruise.
3: There's three cruise liners, right? It's Royal Caribbean.
0: So the big cruise lines are. Other than Disney, Royal Caribbean, Carnival.
3: Carnival. That's the one that
0: Norwegian.
3: Calls my house all the time. Burm, burm. Yeah. You won a cruise. No, I didn't. You do win a free cruise, but you have to sit through a big seminar while you're on. There's a catch to it. When you do win those stupid things, you actually do win them. But there is a catch.
0: Yeah, you got to sit through the timeshare presentation.
3: Mm-hmm. Mm-hmm. Which could be an entire day.
0: Yeah,
3: but you get the whole week free.
1: Have you ever sat through those?
3: Yeah.
2: My nanny used to sit through those, and I went on one cruise.
3: Old people love them. They would do it for like the free ice cream and stuff.
0: The shuffleboard.
3: You get a free chocolate bar if you do it. It's free.
2: What floor are you going to stay on?
0: I don't want our listeners to know that.
3: I highly doubt any of our
1: What's
3: listeners
1: the
3: are taking a cruise.
1: What's the date and location of the cruise and the ship number?
0: It's ship number 1234. The cruise line is SS cruise.
3: It's a Nazi ship. It's an SS ship. Oh no!
0: Isn't that what all ships are like?
3: Well,
0: the
3: yeah,
0: SS
3: no,
0: whatever?
3: It's like the SS merchant. I know, but like SS. Ooh.
0: Yeah, I
3: don't. Not very good.
0: I gotta say, I would not want to go on a Nazi cruise.
3: No, the U-boats.
0: I don't think it'd be fun. I feel like Nazis are just lame.
3: But you on a ranch, a hell of a lot of fun. You, your boyfriend, cows, chickens running around.
0: I'm just imagining us having to like slaughter a cow.
3: No, none of that. Just milking cows.
0: Oh, okay. So I don't have to like.
3: You're not working at a slaughterhouse here. You're just running a ranch.
0: Yeah, but like you said, live off the land. Like, what if I want a burger?
3: Oh, well, that's someone goes hunting for elk.
0: Elk.
3: Your homestead animals don't get touched.
0: I guess, like, if I'm homesteading, I'll be home and I'll be, like, making a loaf of bread.
3: Yeah, we'll call you Auntie M. Auntie M, Auntie M.
2: Wizard of Oz.
0: Tornado comes.
3: It's a twister. It's a twister. Oh, you guys are getting all the cows and the chickens in the cellar.
0: All the cows and the chickens?
3: Your boyfriend just has a moment to himself. Poor kid, hope she gets home all right. Who are you talking to?
0: I go into psychosis.
3: Yeah, so I think a ranch would do you well. If you want to avoid the tornado thing, we could do it in a place where it's not in Tornado Alley, like Montana or...
0: Yeah, we'll go to... I'll be like Hannah Montana.
2: Different sections.
1: You gotta go to Gator Beach.
3: Or Dayton...
0: Should I go to Destin, Florida?
3: I was about to say, your replacement could be right in front of you right here on the TV. You could fish for gators in Destin, Florida.
1: Could them go?
0: Why are they... Is something going on in Destin?
1: They're like, fishing for gators.
3: They don't look very... Oh, he's got one. Oh, this is fun. It's like fishing, but you actually see what you're about to catch.
1: It looks like instead of an actual fishing pole, they attach string to like one of those mops.
3: Yes, but it's a piece of meat.
1: Yeah.
0: It's 7 in the morning on Fox News, and this guy is
1: fishing
0: for
1: gators
0: in a Hawaiian shirt.
2: In a Hawaiian shirt.
3: I'm telling you, Emily, Destin, Florida might be your getaway. Don't you want to get like one with the locals? Don't you want to? Every time I've been to Florida, it's been Disney World, Port St. Lucie. I want to see the real Florida. Let me experience what it actually has to offer.
0: I want to wrestle a gator.
3: Mm-hmm. I want to see what Ron DeSantis actually has to govern.
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2: Yeah.
1: That's why BTS was gone for so long. They had to all do their mandatory military service in South Korea.
3: Was that a year? 2 years?
1: I think it was like 2 years, maybe. All the K-pop stans are like, it was actually this amount of days.
3: So this amount of minutes.
1: The seconds since they were gone. But they're back. BTS. Back from the service.
4: Now, I have something I would like to share with all of you.
2: Okay.
4: All right, what is it? I saw this on Instagram. My friend shared it to me, but I saw it on Instagram because of him. Someone said, I low-key want to hear a story of anyone in America was having a wedding on 9/11, and it just totally ruined their day. Someone then replied with this, and I couldn't help myself. This was fantastic. I remember reading a story that 9/11 caused a divorce. A woman's husband worked in the Twin Towers, and he was having an affair.
2: Oh.
4: He took that day off to spend it with his affair partner in a hotel. He didn't know what happened yet. So when his wife called him freaking out, asking if he's okay and asking where he is, he casually just told her, yeah, I'm just heading to a meeting right now.
1: If real, hilarious.
4: I think that is real.
2: That's pretty messed up.
4: That is insane.
1: Imagine having your spot blown up by 9/11.
4: She knew right away, probably. What?
2: You're heading to a meeting.
4: She's looking at her floors. He's looking at the floors he would be working on. There's a big hole in them.
2: Yeah.
1: We just moved it down 2 floors. We're fine.
4: Yeah, I'm on my way to a meeting now. I'm on my way. What's wrong? You're kidding. Oh, my God.
1: My aunt had to get married like 2 days after 9/11 or something like that.
4: How was the vibe?
1: It was
4: no one was talking about your aunt on that day. Let's put it that way.
1: Yeah, luck, or it was 2 days before, 2 days after. But anyways, it like ruined her honeymoon because all these flights were like canceled and stuff.
4: Oh, okay, so maybe it was before. I'm hoping it's before. Yeah. People could actually enjoy the thing.
1: Take a boat. But it was like
4: if it was 2 days before, that makes more sense because it was a weekend.
1: Yeah, it was like 2 days before. What's it called though? My aunt though, she has bad luck. The Challenger exploded on her birthday.
4: At least no one's taking a rocket. You know what I mean?
1: Ay, ay, ay. She still brings it up every birthday.
4: The Challenger? I'm sure people who actually watched it live would bring it up, you know? For me, it's Trump getting shot.
2: Wow.
1: Did that happen on your birthday?
4: No, that was July 13th.
1: Okay.
3: Oh, that was after my
1: Addison,
3: birthday.
1: Where were you when Trump got shot?
4: In my family, in my quarters, where we watch WrestleMania. And all of a sudden, I'm just watching the TV, and I see him hit the deck, and I go, whoa, whoa, whoa, what just happened? And it's pandemonium. I'm like, and I see blood on his ear. I go, oh my God, I just saw something crazy.
1: I was out to dinner, and that was crazy. Everyone in the restaurant like went silent for 1 second, and then all of a sudden we're like,
4: humana, humana, humana, humana, humana, humana, humana, humana, humana, bing, bing, bing, bing, bing.
1: Everyone's phones were ringing. It was crazy. It was interesting being in public for that.
4: Oh my God.
3: I was at work. No one said a thing.
1: Like everyone just like kind of checked their phones for a second, all looked at each other like, oh my God.
3: I think I was, you know what? I think I went on my lunch break. I had the radio on and like whoever was on was like, yeah. So this crazy thing just happened like about a half hour ago. So I was like, huh, that's weird. I feel like I would have heard about that already, but no.
4: It's happened about a half hour ago. Sorry, folks.
3: Well, no, because again, that happened, and then like people exploded, or at least my friends. I feel like I would have heard them say something.
4: Yeah,
3: but no.
4: Well, me getting the message out to everyone was very like sporadic. It was like Trump bullets, blood, Pennsylvania.
2: Oh my God!
4: I was just trying to get it out fast to everybody as quickly as possible. So I figured if I put it in bullet point form, it was like in a sentence: Trump bullets, blood. What a wild day.
1: I can't believe that happened.
4: Yeah. There's going to be more of these. My conspiracy radar keeps going up. There's going to be more.
2: That's horrible.
1: Who's next?
4: I have a feeling it's going to happen again like Reagan. He's going to survive, but he's going to get hit in a way that's not like just getting nicked in the ear.
3: It's within earshot.
1: If anything, and I'm not saying that like anyone, you know, like I'm not like, you know, blaspheming or whatever, but I feel like it's good for him, this stuff.
4: It was, well, like, in, for his own, like, story, you mean? Or
1: like his story, his image for his election.
4: Oh,
1: like,
4: well, yeah, absolutely.
1: Like, the day he got shot, I was like, he won the election.
4: No, everyone did. Like, that was it.
1: That was it.
4: That was it. It sucks that someone died, though. If no one died, yeah, that would have been, like, the greatest story of all time.
1: Yeah.
4: It would have been. But, unfortunately, someone did die in that.
1: Oh, now we got a Trump ad going on.
4: Well, it's the same one again.
1: It's about how vaping should be illegal.
4: This is fun. You know, let me get that remote so no one kills me here. thank you.
1: Yeah.
4: Discard
1: does anyone have any plans this weekend?
4: I'm going to enjoy the sun. It's supposed to be insane. I've been watering my grass. I never thought I'd ever care about watering grass. It is so much fun watching your lawn get turned over into dirt, and then all of a sudden these little green things start popping up 2 weeks later.
1: Oh, you got your lawn redone?
4: Yeah, new grass.
1: Very nice.
4: Now, the front lawn will be next. The thing is, my landscapers always never put the chemicals down because when I was a young kid, my mom didn't want chemicals on the lawn.
1: Ah.
4: But because of that, you get all these weeds and all the terrible stuff. So our grass always looked terrible.
1: I want an all-natural lawn.
4: It's not this. It doesn't work that way.
1: I want a clover lawn.
4: A natural lawn looks like something in, like, the woods.
1: Yeah,
4: just a bunch of weeds winding in and out.
1: Yeah, me and all the ticks.
4: It's not fun. I hope I got Kentucky. We don't even know what grass I got. It might be Kentucky. I hope it's Kentucky bluegrass. I go up to it, and I put my hand over. I'm like, wow. Like Zack Ryder's spikes.
1: Jamie, you have any money-making opportunities this weekend?
2: Hopefully. I have no idea.
1: Some photos of those footsies?
2: Definitely. I'll keep you updated. I'll let you know what goes down.
4: Footsies. Uh-huh.
1: What's your profile so our listeners can...
2: on Feet Finder? Is anyone actually down for that?
4: No.
3: No.
2: Okay, then I won't share. It's okay.
4: It's a great show, Em.
1: You'll find it.
2: Yeah, if you hunt a little hard enough, you'll find it.
1: Oh, Chris, do you have anything to take us out with?
3: I'm going to CradleCon tomorrow. It'll be great.
2: Hey.
1: Are they going to cradle you in their arms like a little baby?
3: No, it's a Cradle of Aviation right over here.
1: And Museum Row.
3: Yeah.
1: That's nice. You don't have to pay to park. You can just park on campus and walk over.
3: Yep. It's going to be great.
1: Anything you're excited to see there?
3: I'm going
1: to
3: meet Bob Budiansky, who basically made all the original profiles for the Transformers.
2: Oh, wow.
1: Oh.
3: It's going to be great.
1: Are you going to, like, roll out?
3: Yep.
1: Nice. Everyone say goodbye.
2: Bye.
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It is your host, Amina. Good morning, everybody. I hope everyone's having a wonderful morning, and I hope everyone had the last day of finals yesterday or Wednesday, because for me, today's the last day of NCC for me, because I am transferring to SUNY Old Westbury. So exciting. I'm going to miss NCC, though, but I'm still going to be in this radio in Nassau Community College studio, so after summer, you're going to hear me every Thursday, so stay tuned. All right. If you're looking for a new desktop background, NASA just delivered the Psyche spacecraft. It's flying past Mars today, using the planet's gravity like a slingshot to gain speed. It sent back a haunting image of Mars as a thin, glowing crescent against the total darkness of space. It's a beautiful reminder of the incredible journeys we're taking into the deep solar system right now. Definitely. I always want to go to space, but like, you know, I'm always so scared of it. And the solar system, like, it's just wonderful, just like, thinking about it. And next to NASA Mix, we got Harry Styles with Watermelon Sugar on 90.3 WHPC. Tastes like

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It is your host, Amina. We have a bit of cosmic near-miss to talk about. Astronomers just spotted an asteroid about the size of a school bus that is headed for a very close flyby of Earth this Monday. Don't worry, NASA says there is zero chance of it hitting us. But it's passing close enough that scientists are treating it as a rare opportunity to study a space rock that was only discovered a few days ago. Again, space is amazing. We don't know what's going to happen in space. Meteors? Crazy. 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

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The legendary giant squid is finally being tracked without a single camera. Scientists exploring underwater canyons off the coast of Australia announced today they uncovered a hidden world of marine life. By analyzing DNA floating in the seawater, they've confirmed that these massive, elusive creatures are living in numbers much higher than we ever imagined. The deep ocean is still full of monsters. We just finally had the tools to see them. It's crazy how we see monsters in the sea. Like, the deep sea, I wonder what's down there. Next on Nassau Mix, we got Ella Langley with Choosing Texas on 90.3 WHPC.

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2: Me not working hard. Yeah, right, picture that with a Kodak. Or better yet, go to Times Square, take a picture of me with a Kodak. Took my life from negative to positive, I just want y'all to know that. And tonight, let's enjoy life. 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

Pitbull on the Nassau makes the voice of Nassau Community College, 90.3 WHPC. It is your host, Amina. So today, guys, we are going to talk about weather over here. 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Today's forecast, we are expecting a high of 67 degrees with partly sunny skies. Current conditions, it is 58 degrees and mostly sunny outside our Nassau Community College studios. Looks like someone's about to come our way. So, we'll go to our next song here. Ariana Grande with Rain on Me on 90.3 WHPC.

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It is your host, Amina. There was a massive geological event happening right under our feet that no one saw coming. Researchers revealed this morning that a stealth surge of magma pushed up 20 kilometers beneath the Atlantic Islands. It triggered thousands of tiny earthquakes that had experts stumped for months. It's a powerful look at how the Earth is constantly shifting and reshaping itself in total silence far below the surface. I'm just surprised what happens around the Earth. Like I said, space is amazing. Next on NASA Mix, we got Zara Larson with All the Time on 90.3 WHPC.

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1: Cody Simpson on a Nassau mix, the voice of Nassau Community College, 90.3 WHPC is your host, Domina. Everything we thought we knew about fossils just changed. A study out yesterday found original organic molecules, actual proteins, still preserved inside 66 million-year-old dinosaur bones. For decades, scientists thought fossilization destroyed all organic matter, but it turns out nature found a way to keep these biological records intact. This could eventually allow us to understand the biology of dinosaurs in a way we never thought it was possible. Definitely. Next on Alzheimer's, we got Miles Smith with Homie in the Dark on 90.3 WHPC.

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Taylor Cruz on the Nassau Mix, the voice of Nassau Community College, 90.3 WHBC. It is your host, Amna. And unfortunately, everybody, my time here has come to an end. I hope everyone loved my little playlist I had here, and I hope everyone loved my talks about space. And I hope everyone loves space like I do. Yeah. Okay, so I'm going to leave you off with a couple more songs here. So we got Ava Max with Kings and Queens on 90.3 WHPC. If-

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1: 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My name is Mike McNeff. I'm one of the owners of the Irish Poet. And if you haven't stopped by yet, what are you waiting for? There's something here for everyone. Whatever you're in the mood for, we got it. Got kids? 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

Teddy Swims on the Nassau Mix, the voice of Nassau Community College, 90.3 WHPC. I'm Chris. How's everyone doing today? I hope you are all doing well. And I'm excited because it is National NASCAR Day, where they recognize drivers, celebrities, corporate partners, media, and millions of fans. And, yeah, they just recognize everything NASCAR. And, which is weird because races are usually on Sundays, but... yeah, it's today. And this weekend, they're at Dover Motor Speedway for the All-Star Race, where they're going to compete for $1 million, which sounds like a lot of money, but honestly, between all the costs it takes to run these teams, pay everyone involved, and do all the other stuff, $1 million really doesn't seem like a lot in my head. I mean, it is a lot, but it doesn't seem like a lot. But I don't know. It's probably like the big, we need this to pay for everything race every year. But I'm excited because I'm actually going to be home to watch stuff, watch a race this weekend. I may not, but it is one of the bigger ones that happens every year. So that'll be exciting. In the meantime, here's No Doubt with Hella Good here on 90.3 WHPC.

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Switchfoot on the Nassau Mix, the voice of Nassau Community College, 90.3 WHPC. I'm Chris, and I'm super excited because this weekend is CradleCon, and I'll be going tomorrow. It is over at the Cradle of Aviation Museum, and I always have a fun time. I've been going the last few years. And this year, they're going to have the guy that basically made all or most of the original Transformers character profiles. You've seen them on the back of the box. He also worked on the a lot of the old Marvel comics and the special comic introduction run for Transformers, the original. Bob Budiansky is going to be... I'm excited for that. I'm going to try to get a comic signed by him. But yeah, that is... Wow. I can't believe they got him. But then again, they usually get some cool people every year, but it's never like something I'm specifically like, wow, I need to see that. But this is like the first time that it's like, oh, cool. I actually really do want to go see that. But yeah, I'll talk all about that next week on the show, what I did, if I got anything cool. But yeah, I love going every year. And if you see me, or I guess if you hear me, say hi. But next on the Nassau Mix is Sam Fender and Olivia Dean with Rain Me In here on 90.3 WHPC.

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I'm Chris, and Denny's is doing a weird thing where it's select right now. It's select locations in Houston, Los Angeles, and Miami. They are having a special limited item called the Mott's Pits Burger. It's a burger with two mozzarella sticks with marinara sauce shoved into the top bun. And then it looks like you also get some fries and a little slider on the side, but they're like shoved right in the top of the burger. To celebrate the 13th anniversary of the Denny's Grand Slam viral video, where a metal band took over a closing down Denny's in the Houston area. It basically threw a whole show there, had people moshing. And I can't say what they said here, but it was a big moment a lot of people still talk about now. And I can't believe that Denny's is actually doing something with that. But I went on the Instagram, and it seems like they're still teasing something to happen. But that remains to be seen. They haven't officially announced anything else right now. But yeah, right now you can get a burger with two mozzarella sticks shoved in the top of it. What a mess. But I just think it's really funny that they're doing a whole food campaign based off of a 13-year-old YouTube video. But it's just so weird to see this all culminate in this. But anyway, next on the Nassau Mix is 10 Years Out with Cross the Line here on 90.3 WHPC.

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1: 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Today is going to be a high of 66 and partly cloudy. And tomorrow is going to be a high of 73 and sunny and is currently 60 and cloudy here outside of studios at Nassau Community College. And next on the Nassau Mix is Papa Roach with Last Resort here on 90.3 WHPC.

Stella Lefty on the Nassau Mix, the voice of Nassau Community College, 90.3 WHPC. I'm Chris, and a little before that, we played Supergrass. I had the chance to try some of the Mandalorian and Grogu Burger King meal stuff this week, and I have to say it's pretty good so far. They have the kind of like a Bounty Hunter burger. It's basically just like a barbecue Whopper with like some sort of Swiss cheese and some pickle chips. The pickle chips aren't that great, but the first time I did have it, I don't think they put that many on, so it didn't taste that bad. But besides that, it's been pretty good. I really like the what's called Grogu cookie shake, blue cookie shake. It tastes really almost like the old Sonic yellow cake batter shakes they used to make. I think they did them like 2 or 3 years in a row back in like 2020, 2022, 20 or whatever. But I wish they would bring those back, but they still haven't. And this is honestly, it's close. It's really close outside of there being a few more crumbs to swallow. But besides that, I'm having a really, really good time enjoying this stuff. I might get some more later. But besides that, next on the Nassau Mix, here's to the night with a little Wave 6 here on 90.3 WHPC.

Weezer on the Nassau Mix, the voice of Nassau Community College, 90.3 WHPC. I'm Chris, and this week, Monday, they premiered the first few episodes of regular show, The Lost Tapes, and I missed it. Apparently, the new episodes are rumored to air or stream on HBO Max in June. So hopefully that is what's happening, because I do want to watch them. But people have been posting clips from the, from the new episodes, and it looks really weird. Just because, again, they don't really animate them the same way they used to. It's a little cheaper, but I don't know. I'm still excited to watch them. A lot of people think that it's like the show never ended, and then some people are disappointed the way it looks. Me, I could go either way. A few clips I've seen are hit or miss, but the ones are good, I think, are really good. So, like I said, I really want to watch them. I'm really hoping there is more in June. So there's probably going to be more episodes next Monday or not, but who knows. But, yeah, I'm really excited. But something you don't want to miss, next week, new semester, summer semester starts. I will be here 9 a.m. instead of 10 a.m. So I'll be here for 3 straight hours, 7 to 10, first 7 to 9 for the Nassau Morning Madhouse, and then 9 to 10 for the Nassau Mix. But I will say goodbye for now, as I have a few more songs to play for you, and I hope you all have a fantastic summer. And next is Sienna Spiro from the Devil Wears Prada 2 soundtrack, Material Lover, here on 90.3 WHPC.

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0: MKTO on the Nassau Mix, the voice of Nassau Community College, 90.3 WHPC, and it's Josh. Oh my gosh. You know, it's a gorgeous Friday out. I walked outside and I quite literally said, wow, it's gorgeous out. You know, even driving here, I had my windows down, my hair, it was flowing in the wind, and it was something spectacular. Something else that's spectacular is Fireball by Pitbull, right here, 90.3 WHPC.
1: Mr. Worldwide to infinity, you know the roof on fire. 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

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And what's up? It's Josh here. And all right, we're winding down the semester. I've done four out of five of my finals. My last one's on Monday. And I know, just like me, a lot of students, they're ready to not come here anymore. But you also got those crazy students that are coming here and doing summer classes. They love Nassau too much. You know, all I love is 90.3 WHPC.

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And what's up? It's Josh here. And, you know, Britney Spears, she's trending again, and it's no shock that it's something for alcohol related. She was seen walking into a liquor store, and then later on, something about a knife, but I don't know. Hey, that's what meth will do to you. It makes you pretty toxic. Here's Britney Spears, 90.3 WHPC.

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And how's it going? It's Josh. And now it's time for your WHPC weather forecast, powered by Pantano's Gourmet, with locations in Hewlett and Uniondale. It is currently 61 degrees outside our studios here at Nassau Community College. We're reaching highs of 67 and lows of 49. But, you know, that's going to be nothing compared to the weekend, where we're going to be hitting 80s and a UV of 8. Did I hear someone say beach day? Get the towels, get those bathing suits, and I'll see you there. Here's little Wayne, 90.3 WHPC. I told you.

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How's it going? It's Josh. 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

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And what's up? It's Josh here. And there's a big question people are always asking. What would you do if you won the lottery? You know, some people say I'd buy a boat, some get a jet, some would buy a mansion. Me, I'd get a carrier pigeon. I'd live off the grid. You know, if you want to talk to me, you got to do it not by email. You got to do it by bird mail. I'd probably still get a boat too. You know, why not? Here's Ava Max, 90.3 WHPC.

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And what's up? It's Josh here. And, you know, why is it things that we were told not to do by people that enforce the thing you're not supposed to do is the same people that break that exact rule? So, like, for example, police, they'll ticket you if you're on your phone, but, you know, they have a whole computer in their car. Yeah, that's fine. They go on their phone while they're in the car. I guess that's also fine. Lifeguards, they'll blow the whistle if you're running, yet they go and run. They go pick up their water bottle across the pool. They did a 50-meter sprint. I just can't believe the hypocrisy. I've definitely done nothing like that before, and I'm definitely not a lifeguard. Wink, wink. Here's the Kid Leroy, 90.3 WHPC.

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I'm Camilla. Breaking news, it's Friday and the weekend is calling. Now, I thought I'd do something different today and start with the riddle. Last week's riddle was, ask this question all day long and get different answers, and yet they are all correct. What is the question? The answer was, what time is it? Here's this week's riddle. The more you take, the more you leave behind. What am I? Next on the Nassau Mix is Do I Want to Know by Arctic Monkeys on 90.3 WHPC.

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I'm Camilla, and it is time for a birthday shout-out. We say happy birthday to Janet Jackson, Megan Fox, Kelly Holland from Dance Moms, the late Bob Saget, best known for his role as Danny in Full House, Nikki Reed, best known for her role in Twilight, and many, many more. If you celebrated this week and or you're celebrating this weekend, happy birthday to you too. Next on the Nassau Mix is The Great Divide by Noah Kahan on 90.3 WHPC.

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I'm Camilla, and Fetty Wap has been popping out, making guest appearances, and now he has just announced his grand 2026 Nostalgia Tour, a mix of the old and new hits. The Trap Queen era sure is making a comeback. This timing could not be better because Nostalgia has been taking over my For You page. Once fans heard this announcement, social media has been acting like it was 2016 all over again. I can't wait for this tour. Next on the Nassau Mix, it's 679 by Fetty Wap on 90.3 WHPC.

Your WHPC weather forecast is powered by Pantano's Gourmet with locations in Hewlett and Uniondale. Today is partly cloudy with a high of 68 degrees, and Saturday is going to be sunny with a high of 72. Sunday is going to be partly cloudy with a high of 81. It is currently 63 degrees outside our studios at Nassau Community College. 90.3 WHPC.

Pitbull and Kesha on the Nassau Mix, the voice of Nassau Community College, 90.3 WHPC. I'm Camilla, and it's almost as if traffic wasn't bad enough during rush hour. Commuters are going to have to find a way to get to work on time because on the LIE in Suffolk County, a large sinkhole closed down two lanes. It's like that expressway has the most events than a stadium. This was caused by a failed sewage project. Imagine explaining to your boss that you caused a large sinkhole that damaged many vehicles. And those who were driving at the time, did you not see the hole in the ground? Or were you just going for the big bucks? I mean, hey, no judgment here. Times are hard. Thankfully, repairs are being done, and hopefully it's fixed as soon as possible. Next on the Nassau Mix is Tonight by Girl Sweet Voice on 90.

DJ Khaled on the Nassau Mix, the voice of Nassau Community College, 90.3 WHPC. I'm Camilla, and Drake has shocked all of his fans. We all expected for just the Iceman album to drop, and we got it, along with two more albums. That's right. All in one night, Drake had dropped three albums. I'm so overwhelmed, I don't know which one to listen to first. But how about we listen to an oldie but a goodie? Here's Drake with Headlines on 90.3 WHPC.

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I'm Camilla, and this concludes my time for today. But before I go, today is National Chocolate Chip Day, the perfect sweet treat to end the semester. Unpopular opinion, I think dark chocolate chips are so much better than milk chocolate, and they're actually healthier too. If you're celebrating finishing exams, surviving the semester, or just simply making it through this week, treat yourself to something sweet today. Next on the Nassau Mix is Sweet Escape by Gwen Stefani on 90.3 WHPC.

0: 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Dr. Haran is a professional registered nurse who strongly believes she must make a difference and pave the way for future nurses. 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
1: That was Mercer Henderson on the Nassau Mix. I'm Kayla on the voice of Nassau Community College on 90.3 WHPC. Police in New Mexico are reminding residents to keep food out of reach of wildlife after a bear was caught on camera enjoying an all-you-can-eat breakfast buffet of bird seed. And they say only birds are allowed to eat that stuff. What a coincidence. Whatever nutrients in those seeds must be something even a bear can enjoy. Oh, I'm kidding. But for real though, if there is any you keep your food away from the wildlife, especially bears, that's just make sure that they're food for everyone and not just wildlife. Next in the Nassau Mix, we have the Saja Boys' Soda Pop on 90.3 WHPC.

That was Fits in the Tantrum on the Nassau Mix, and I'm Kayla on the voice of Nassau Community College on 90.3 WHPC. An Ohio man won a $10,000 lottery prize in just under a month after scoring $10,000 he got from the lottery, $5,000 he got from another ticket bought from the same gas station. Congratulations on this wonderful achievement. Lady Luck is truly on your side this year. Let's hope next month will be another one win. Well, who could say? Next on the Nassau Mix, we have Rain Me In by Sam Fender on 90.3 WHPC.

That was the Huntricks on the Nassau Mix, and I'm Kayla on the voice of Nassau Community College on 90.3 WHPC. Later tonight, Glitch Productions will be releasing their pilot episode for, and this is going to be a surprise to the people, the old fans back in the days, Game Overs. Now, while Glitch Productions has nothing to do with the old production, if you know, you know. Game Overs is created by Robert Ross, who has been a very big content creator for many years. And finally, his animation has been brought to life thanks to the help of Glitch Productions. It's amazing to finally see it become a reality. I can't wait to see how it plays out. What sort of adventures will us viewers find see together? Stay tuned for what's to come. And now, next in the Nassau Mix, we have Rolling on the Deep, an Adele cover by Greta Van Fleet on 90.3 WHPC.

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1: That was Lady Gaga on the Nassau Mix, and I'm Kayla on the voice of Nassau Community College on 90.3 WHPC. The threat of a Long Island Railroad strike is moving closer to reality, with labor unions and state officials yet to reach agreement on a wage increase for this year. Some Long Island rail unions have threatened to strike as early as Saturday, May 16th. If this strike happens, the Long Island Railroad service would be forced to shut down entirely. This strike has been a devastating impact for nearly 300,000 passengers who depend on the Long Island Railroad to get to where they need to go every single day. The MTA leaders are continuing to negotiate with the unions in an effort to ensure that a strike does not happen. This is a reminder to those who use the train station to be careful and stay safe. I can only hope the situation will settle down eventually. And now, next to the Nassau Mix, we have Boom Boom Pow by Black Eyed Peas on 90.3 WHPC.
2: Gotta get dip. Gotta get dip. Gotta get dip.

That was Pink on the Nassau Mix, and I'm Kayla on the voice of Nassau Community College on 90.3 WHPC. I don't even know what's going on with our roads and bridges like that. Like, what the heck is happening? Cements from the George Washington Bridge area is falling apart. Sinkholes happening in the LIE. Cars getting destroyed. Thank goodness no one was fatally injured or killed, but this is a reminder to you all out there. Stay safe and be careful. This is not a drill. And now next to the Nassau Mix, we have Need Your Love by One Republic on 90.3 WHPC.

That was BTS on the Nassau Mix, and I'm Kayla on the voice of Nassau Community College on 90.3 WHPC. This will be my last time on the show for this hour. However, I will be back next week, same day, different time, at 12 to 1 p.m., so don't miss out on more of what's to come from me. And now next to the Nassau Mix, we have Sunset Boulevard by Selena Gomez on 90.3 WHPC.

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Nelly on the Nassau makes a voice of Nassau Community College, 90.3 WHPC. Howdy there, it's me, Chris, on this gorgeous Friday afternoon. A little chilly, but that's all right, because we're not into summer just yet. Now, as New Yorkers, we all know about these traffic cameras, okay? It's nothing more than the county just to make money, whether that's New York City or Long Island. They don't actually care about drivers stopping at the red light and safety. It's all about making money, okay? Now, a replica car from the film Knight Rider received a speeding ticket in Brooklyn despite the car being in a museum, of course, and not being driven in the past, I don't know, let's say 40-esque years. Yeah, they got a speeding ticket in Brooklyn. They were reportedly going 36 in a 25, even though the car is in a museum. So, thank you. Thank you, New York City. Next on the Nassau Mix, La La La, Will Armex on 90.3 WHBC.

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0: Lil Uzi Vert on the Nassau Mix, the voice of Nassau Community College, 90.3 WHPC. Howdy there, it's still me, Chris, on your airwaves. Now, we all know AI is apparently the future, right? Well, Waymo, they're recalling 3,800 robo-taxis across the states after a few of its vehicles drove into flooded lanes of water during extreme weather. Yeah, that's, I don't know. I don't think I would like my car driving into large bodies of water when I cannot control it. I don't think I really like that. Next on the Nassau Mix, Mad City, Kendrick Lamar, 90.3 WHBZ.
1: If Pyros and Crips all got along, they probably got me down by the end of the song. Seem like the whole city go against me. Every

0: this human sacrifice.
1: 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Cluck heads all up and down the block. One time's crooked as block again. A laundry.

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1: Drake on the Nassau Mix, the voice of Nassau Community College, 90.3 WHBC. Howdy there. It's still me, Chris, on your airwaves. Now, I never thought that I would see a real-life version of the character Johnny Sacks from the show The Sopranos. I hope everyone has at least seen or heard of The Sopranos at this point. But I never thought I would see a real-life character of this character. Now, the reason I'm saying this is because a Georgia town has reinstated its entire police department during an emergency meeting after the mayor fired them all. The reason the mayor fired the entire police department was because they made some insensitive comments about the mayor's wife. Now, I never thought I would see a real-life version of Johnny Sacks. If you get the reference, I hope you do. Next on the Nassau Mix, the worst, Jenny Akio on 90.3 WHBC.

Kanye West on the Nassau makes the voice of Nassau Community College, 90.3 WHVC. Howdy there, it's still me, Chris, on your airwaves. Now, a Utah wife wrote a book about grief after her husband's death. Now, where the story gets interesting is she has been sentenced to life without parole for his murder. Now I have a question. Are we going to ever get maybe a prequel? Because I see we have like the ending here, the grief part, yes, but are we going to get the premeditation book as well? Or is that it for like the series? Is that it? Next on the Nassau Mix, No Love, Eminem on 90.3 WHVC.

0: Fat Joe on the Nassau Mix, the voice of Nassau Community College, 90.3 WHPC. Howdy there, still me, Chris, on your airwaves. Now, a pizza shop has gone viral. They've been dragged through the mud, and they're also fighting back the comments on why is there so much turmoil with this pizzeria? They're charging $40 for a cheese pie. That's it. Just cheese, nothing else. For $40. Like, as New Yorkers, as a New Yorker, I can go, right? Because I'm from Brooklyn. I live in Brooklyn. I could go to Brooklyn right now and get three pies for $40, let alone just one. Does the milk come from a golden cow? Am I going to have magical powers after eating? Why would I pay $40 for one cheese pie? That's like $5 a slice. It doesn't make sense. Next on the Nassau Mix. Excuse me, ASAP Rocky at 90.3 WHPC.
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5: Okay, excuse me, Mr. Bill Collector, I got problems. My checker, Rob Manana, I'ma pay my debt, I promise. I spent $20,000 with my partners in Bahamas. Another $20,000 on Rick Owens out in Barney. I said, excuse me, why the fuck you looking? What's your problem? I swear we gon' have drama if you touch my telegarments. All you see is here, so that mean is there. What you mean? We got

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0: Hey, this is Mike Pantano, and this show on 90.3 WHPC is brought to you by my very own Duzz Bagels, with locations in Garden City Park, 7th Street in Garden City, Freeport, and now open on Hempstead Turnpike in East Meadow. 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

0: You're listening to the voice of Nassau Community College, 90.3 WHPC. My name is Bill McIntyre, and it's time for this week's Long Island News, the show that talks to newsmakers and other important people from Nassau and Suffolk County that matter to Long Island and Long Islanders like you. So each week we'll have a conversation about issues that affect all of us. I live on Long Island just like you, and I want to know more about the people making the big decisions that affect all of us. My guest this week is a longtime community advocate, education leader, and operations professional with deep roots in Nassau County. I'm happy to be joined by Cynthia Nunez, an independent who ran on the Democratic Party line, who is the Nassau County legislator in District 14, which covers areas including Valley Stream and Lynbrook. Ms. Nunez is a former Valley Stream School Board trustee and chair of the district's legislative committee. Professionally, she serves as director of operations for an international legal and arbitration practice, bringing years of leadership, management, and public service experience to government. Ms. Nunez, welcome to this week's Long Island News.
1: Thank you so much for having me. It's a pleasure to be here with you today.
0: Well, I know with that list of things that you're involved in, you're pretty busy.
1: I keep myself busy. I definitely do.
0: I can see that. Yeah. So let's start with introducing you to our audience. What do we need to know about Cynthia Nunez?
1: Absolutely. So Cynthia Nunez is a longtime resident of Valley Stream. Cynthia Nunez has two children who have been raised through the district, one currently in high school, going into his junior year. And my daughter, I'm happy to say, just graduated this Mother's Day from Penn State University.
0: Wow.
1: Yeah. So it's been a good week.
0: Yeah,
1: In addition, I am the director of a legal operations firm, primarily handling data privacy and consumer right violations. And in my public advocacy life, I have sat on the school board, as you mentioned, as a trustee for Valley Stream District 24, in addition to sitting as an alternate committee member for the Board of Zoning and Appeals for the Incorporated Village of Valley Stream.
0: Ooh.
1: But out of all of that, my most important title is mom. That's where my heart's at, you know? That's where I start everything from. Every decision starts there and every decision ends there.
0: Right. You mentioned consumer advocate kind of things. We've all taken a beating in the last couple of years as far as protections for consumers. It all seems to go to corporations, whatever they want, they get, you know, and we're kind of, you know, left out. I think of it every time I look at almost anything you get now, the fine print.
1: Yep, those terms and conditions.
0: Yeah, and it seems we no longer really have a right to sue a corporation because we've agreed, whether we knew it or not, to go to arbitration.
1: Yep.
0: And usually an arbitrator of the company's choice.
1: So what I will say is in my private life, I have many years now, over 20 years in the arbitration and mediation space where we handle consumer right violations and data private violations. And I pride myself on the fact that my firm particularly goes after those big conglomerate corporations to protect consumers like yourself, like myself,
0: right,
1: from our data being violated, from our rights being violated. So there's always a way out. And I'm happy to say that my firm has tirelessly advocated for the consumers. In the last 5 years, we actually built a proprietary platform which allows us to collect millions of clients to protect their rights and sue these individual companies, these conglomerates, for violating individual rights.
0: Right.
1: So I have a thing for fighting for the little guy.
0: Yeah, well, we need more of you.
1: Thank you.
0: One of the things I've asked countless people that have come in here, you know, do you have a cell phone? And they say, yeah. Okay. Did you read the terms and conditions? And the answer is 100% no. So my next question, and this usually gets a what?
1: Mm-hmm.
0: Why do we let them keep writing these things? If it's common knowledge that nobody reads it, even though that's dumb on our part, but you've seen that.
1: Yeah, that long.
0: It would take you a week to sit down and then you'd have to understand it. That's a whole nother thing.
1: Yep.
0: But we're the boss.
1: Yeah, absolutely. Well, I can say that my firm specifically has set precedent in this space, and we have changed the way the laws are written and changed some of the terms and conditions and how corporations are now writing their arbitration clauses to take away some of those restrictions, like the corporation gets to select the arbitrator and to create a more fair and free process.
0: Right.
1: Very similar to what I advocate for on a government spectrum, too. Fair and free elections, fair and free processes.
0: You know, I find myself, too, saying, and I use this as the example, the Nassau University Medical Center.
1: Yes.
0: Okay, we've all read every newspaper story, and they're broke and the hospital's going down. And my reaction to that is, of course, it's something for people.
1: Right.
0: And once you can determine that it's something for people, well, then it becomes obvious why it has no money, it has problems, it's got all kinds of issues. If it was something for a corporation, and what's really crazy is we as the population would applaud the corporation for being able to do that thing.
1: Right.
0: Not realizing that, you know, they're getting away with something else.
1: Yeah.
0: It's a strange, but like any battle, it's not going to be one meeting and you walk out and
1: Correct.
0: Everything's fixed.
1: Correct. It took us a long time as a society, as a group, to get to where we are. So it's going to take a while for us to heal and for us to move forward. But I think that the most important thing in that statement is healing and moving forward. And if people, myself included, if we all pause for a moment, we'd realize we have a lot more in common than we have apart. As I was campaigning and as I was meeting people and walking door to door through this journey, because as many know, this is my first rodeo in the big leagues, so to say, you know?
0: Yeah, but you've been in this stadium.
1: And yes. I've definitely been an active participant and an advocate on the grounds in very super hyper local government. And that's what appealed my appetite to land where I am today. You know, sitting as a board trustee in the education system, I had an opportunity, as you mentioned, to chair the legislative committee. And in that, I was able to garner partnerships with both sides of the aisle to bring valuable things to Valley Stream. I'm very fortunate to have established a relationship with Assemblywoman Mikael Salage. And during my tenure as a school board trustee, we were able to secure the largest grant in Valley Stream history for $500,000. Mm. We brought in a sensory playground, water filtrations into the building. You know, so those are the things that happened. You know, I pride myself on saying this, and I find myself saying it often. Sitting as a school board trustee, I never asked a six-year-old, is your mommy a Democrat or a Republican? Right. I always just said, what's wrong? What's the problem? How do we fix it? And that's exactly how I govern today.
0: Yeah.
1: It's not about red or blue. It's not about left or right. It's about what are the concerns of the residents of Nassau County, and how do we address them?
0: Right, right. Excellent. Well, my next thing on the list here is, I know you've been outspoken about this. Democrats on the Nassau County Legislature are calling for a gas tax holiday now to help motorists with the rising fuel costs since the U.S.-Israel attack on Iran. What's been proposed? And apparently there's been some pushback from the Republican majority.
1: Well, you're going to get me started here, huh?
0: Go for it.
1: Go for it. So, yes, I, together with the Democratic caucus, in full support of them, I brought a bill in April requesting that we put a gas tax holiday to cap taxes on gasoline over $3 from June 1st to December 31st of this year in light of the recent increase, rapid increase, I'll say, of gas. I mean, listen, I filled up my tank the other day, $90.
0: $90.
1: And I, you know, I'm not driving an SUV. It was my own vehicle. Like, it's astronomical.
0: Yeah.
1: And in order for that to happen, that means that money's coming from somewhere else. So we brought a bill. And what I did, in full transparency, is I looked through the history of what this legislature, I'm a freshman legislator. So I looked at the history of what this legislator has done in similar times in the past. And in 2022, unanimously, this body passed this very same bill at a time where Russia invaded the Ukraine and gas prices were astronomical, because we've been here before as a nation, as a society. And that bill was passed unanimously. So we find ourselves, fast forward 4 years later, in an extremely eerie similar situation. Yet the bill is met with opposition. It won't even be put to the floor for a vote. And I took my opportunity two legislative meetings ago to make a record of that. Because what's different? I have to ask the majority right now, what's the difference? You know, again, going back to my six-year-old analogy that I gave you before, $90 at the pump is not a red or a blue issue. It's not a left or a right issue. It's our pockets.
0: Yeah.
1: I live here too. You live here too. It is expensive. And it's not just taxes on gas, right? That's not going to solve all of our financial problems, but it does give a little bit of relief. You know, gas is not only you getting to work or getting your children to school. Gas is the produce making it to the market. Gas is the foods making it to the restaurant. Gas is our first responders. Gas is bigger than all of that. It's more than one thing. And it's really, you know, I am going to continue to use whatever platform I have to call upon the majority and this current administration to say, guys, let's put the political narrative aside and let's just do what's right for the people of Nassau County.
0: You talk about things that are run by gas. I read an article about 2 days ago, and it really hadn't occurred to me. But all the clean water we get is also run by gas.
1: Yeah.
0: So there, inconceivably, but there could be a day where you turn on that tap. I mean, listen, I was just out of the country. I was telling you I was over. And we actually Googled to see if it was okay to drink the tap water in Ireland.
1: Yeah.
0: And the answer was unequivocally, yes, not a problem. Everywhere you can drink it. And then we did the same Google search with New York and the United States. And it was 180 degrees out. No, don't drink the water. So we're only 250 years old.
1: Yeah, we're babies in comparison to some other nations.
0: But we bathed ourselves in chemicals. And this is all coming back to roost.
1: Yeah.
0: But you're right. Gas, you know. The other thing was, I was reading it wrong when I was first there. I saw $1.99 for gas and didn't realize that that was for per liter. That equates out to about $8 a gallon.
1: Yeah. And that's what I mean. You know, with my limited jurisdiction over Nassau County, that's where I can make the most impact. But the reality is, this is a global issue.
0: Mm-hmm.
1: And until the federal government does something for us as a nation, and, you know, I don't have a hand in that, but what I do have a hand in is here in Nassau County. Mm-hmm. And I have a voice. And what I promised my constituents for District 14 and Nassau County residents as a whole is that irrespective of me sitting in the minority doesn't mean I don't have a voice. Mm-hmm. And it doesn't mean that I can't bring to the floor items and issues that are concerning for the entire county.
0: Right.
1: Now, whether my colleagues across the aisle will agree to participate in that is yet to be seen.
0: Well, you make a good point, though, and it's, I think, an interesting thing to tell the listeners is that they, too, have a voice.
1: Absolutely.
0: Now, you're a voted-in legislator, but that doesn't mean that's the only reason you get a voice.
1: Correct.
0: Certainly, you get it in an arena where if they're listening and, but we, too, as Americans, have a voice. Have you written that letter? Did you make that phone call?
1: Exactly.
0: You know, if we light up those switchboards consistently, because all we're getting, I read a very disconcerting thing the other day about the amount of money that billionaires have spent to get us to believe the things we believe.
1: Mm.
0: And wow.
1: Yeah.
0: And I've always wondered, is a financial system, can it be considered successful if it creates billionaires? And I think no.
1: Right.
0: Nobody put a governor in there to say, well, listen, when you get $80 billion, maybe you should stop. You know, but even then, that kind of money can buy countries.
1: Yeah.
0: It can buy armies. And that's what it's doing. The problem is that it's being used against us.
1: Yeah. One of the most proudest moments I had throughout this journey for myself was the grassroots movement. I will forever be thankful and humbled by how an entire community rose up and said, no, we want change. You know, with the redistricting, my seat was a open seat. Mm. It was redistricted from its prior demographic and region, and it was held by a former Republican legislator that ultimately chose not to run, making it an open seat. And my district, the people on the ground, the boots on the ground, the motivation that came out of that campaign reminded me what democracy is. Mm-hmm. You know, I tell people all the time, only one person can sit in the seat at a time, but it's all of our seat. I just happen to be sitting in it right now, mm-hmm. but understand that I'm here because of the movement. And it truly was a movement. I will forever be grateful. In fact, when I was elected and I was a legislator elect, and in my election acceptance speech, I reminded the Valley Streamers and the Limbrook Knights of the world, like, we did this. I didn't get here alone. This was us coming out, a collaborative effort, knocking doors and believing and having that same conviction and compassion that I carry,
0: right.
1: but them individually carrying it everywhere they went and whomever they met with. That's a movement.
0: Yeah.
1: That's a movement.
0: Yeah. Oh, well, just a reminder, you're listening to this week's Long Island News on the Voice of Nassau Community College, 90.3 WHPC. My name is Bill McIntyre, and today we're talking with Cynthia Nunez, an independent who ran on the Democratic Party line, who is the Nassau County legislator in District 14, which covers areas including Valley Stream and Lynbrook. Well, next on my list here,
1: yes.
0: Newsday reported that Nassau County Executive Bruce Blakeman's office has reversed his administration's transfer of nearly $14 million in interest accrued from unused opioid settlement funds into a fund that would have allowed those dollars targeted for drug abuse prevention, treatment, and education to be used for any purpose. And this all came after Democratic lawmakers and the parents of individuals who died following drug overdoses complained that the transfer was inappropriate and should be reversed. Tell us what this is all about, and I assume this makes you happy.
1: Absolutely. And, you know, I want to take a moment and acknowledge the Democratic caucus, our minority leader, Delia Dirigi-Witten, legislator Olino Nix, who have been championing this issue for a very long time.
0: They've all been here, by the way.
1: Yes. And, you know, yeah. Look, Nassau County received nearly $100 million in settlement funds to combat opioid and fentanyl use and provide education surrounding that and help future individuals so that we don't have more deaths or to the extent possible prevent them. And approximately $12 million of that money, less than 13%, has been used, and the rest has just been sitting in a fund. Despite numerous calls, begs, I would even go so far as to say, on behalf of the Democratic caucus to say, hey, again, this is not a political issue. This is a matter of life and death issue. And finally, we were able to call a spade a spade. We were able to say, because not only did you, administration, not release the money the way it was supposed to be released for the programs that were supposed to be benefiting from it and the individuals that were supposed to be benefiting from it, but on top of you holding it, you made a surplus of, to your point, almost $14 million. It was like 13.7 close to million dollars. And then had the audacity to transfer that money as though it's your own personal funds. When in that interest, just to put it in perspective, that interest accrued from 2021 to 2025. That's 4 years of interest of money that we should have been using because people continue to die. People are uneducated about it. Families need answers. Nassau County needs results. So I am extremely proud of the caucus. I am very proud of all eight of us that we came together, we saw an issue, and we brought it to the attention. And through those efforts and through our leadership, we were able to put enough pressure on the administration for them at our very last legislative meeting to say, mea culpa, we're putting the money back. Mm-hmm. Now we got to get them to put it and allocate it to the right places. Oh, well. But, you know, we take it one battle at a time.
0: Yeah, right,
1: but
0: right.
1: This was not an opportunity. Unfortunately, the administration utilized it as an opportunity to balance their budget, and that's not what it was intended for. So I am actually thankful that the administration was able to identify that this was a misstep and they were able to put it back.
0: Right, right, right. So it does work.
1: It does work.
0: As lumbering a dinosaur as government is,
1: yeah,
0: it does work.
1: Yeah, you know, I won my seat and everyone was like, congratulations, you are the first Dominican Puerto Rican to sit in the Nassau County Legislature. And that's amazing. But you're sitting in the minority and that's tough.
0: Yeah.
1: And I said to myself, is it though? It is difficult in so much as it's not kumbaya and the way one would envision government working where cooler heads would prevail. But it's not impossible.
0: Yeah.
1: You know, we just have to stick to the plan and stick steadfast on doing what's right. And the more we land on the side of right, the more the people of Nassau County understand, hey, we've got to have checks and balances here. Mm-hmm. So it's not impossible sitting in the minority. I've been able to participate in the release of the opioid interest money. I've been able to bring a gas bill. And although the bill hasn't passed, we're bringing attention because it affects people in Nassau County.
0: Big time.
1: We just have to keep going. We don't give up. Just because someone says no doesn't mean we pack up, fold up, and head home.
0: Right.
1: We say no, we keep trying until you understand that this is an issue for all Nassau residents.
0: Yeah, very good. Now, we've also read that recently you've been urging the Republican majority to reverse rule changes that inhibit public comment during the legislature's committee meetings.
1: So clearly I'm causing trouble everywhere I go, right? I'm making friends everywhere.
0: John Lewis said good trouble.
1: Necessary
0: good trouble.
1: Absolutely. Yes. So with my experience sitting on school boards, I kind of know a thing or two about public comments and what that is and the impact it has on individuals. And one of my very first meetings on the legislature, our presiding officer moved the public comment section to the beginning of the meeting before the discussion was had about those issues. So people were being asked to put in their question and or comment at the beginning of the meeting based on the words that were written on the agenda without hearing any of us legislators opine on anything.
0: Right.
1: And naturally, off of face value, that's oppression. We're suppressing people's, you know, you may have came in. Look, listen, we're human, right? All of us.
0: Mm.
1: I may see this sign as blue and I may come in and say, this is absolutely blue and there's no way you're changing my mind about it. So there's nothing to talk about.
0: Right.
1: And then you may present your argument and say, well, you know what? It's actually purple. And if you look at it in this light, you see the different dimensions. Whether I choose to agree or not is still my choice, but at least I've had the opportunity to make an informed choice and then make an informed comment. And by suppressing the comments to the beginning of the meeting, I'm taking that choice away from you.
2: Sure.
1: I'm no longer giving you an opportunity to be able to hear both sides right. and allow you to land where you land.
2: But this thing happened. It's not new. I mean, we've read about senators getting a bill that's 1,000 pages, and then we're going to hold a vote in 10 minutes.
1: Mm-hmm.
2: And you say, how many people would it take to digest that 1,000 pages and then give me a summary if I'm going right. to go into vote? And I'm sure that never happens. And I talk often here about unintended consequences. And I asked a couple of legislators, you know, does anybody, you know, is there a committee to look at the bill and say, whoa, you know what could happen here? And the response mostly was, well, we were all supposed to do that before we voted on mm-hmm. the bill. And again, that issue comes up. You only had 35 minutes.
1: Yeah.
2: There ought to be a law against that.
1: I hear you loud and clear. And I'm sure our legal team would appreciate that, too, because, you know, unfortunately, when we get things at the 19th hour,
2: right.
1: you know, Friday nights after hours, and we have ledge session Monday.
2: Christmas Eve.
1: Yes. But what I will say is our legal team at the Nassau County Legislature and the Democratic Caucus side, they're very, very thorough. They leave no stone unturned. Yeah. Mm. And we have multiple conversations about what this is, what the pitfalls could potentially be, what the benefits are. Not everything that comes across. Listen, since I've been there, we have passed some. We passed Kratom. We passed the tethering law. So we have worked together. Right. It's not that we have not. Mm-hmm. You know, some issues stick out a little bit more, and that's what sells. You know, that's what catches people's attention. But we have worked together, and that's a big nod to our leader and to our legal scene.
2: Yeah, excellent. And I know you recently attended A Day Without Child Care.
1: I did, yes.
2: From Playroom to Podium,
1: yes.
2: A rally for child care justice, focusing on the importance of child care resources. Tell us about that.
1: Absolutely. Jenna Rodriguez hosted that, and super important, super meaningful to the community, to working parents. I myself, as I mentioned at the top of our conversation, I have 2 kids, right? Mm-hmm. And I am career driven. I've been in the workforce for many, many years working in Manhattan. I'm educated. And none of those things would have been possible if I couldn't rely on daycare. Somewhere that I could send my children where I know they were safe, they were being well taken care of, and they were learning at the same time. And we find ourselves in a scenario now where childcare providers need assistance. Child care costs are astronomical. And I know that the Democratic Party has been doing a lot in Albany to provide relief there. It's not enough. We need more, right? And they're working for that. But child care is essential. Nassau County is extremely expensive. It's usually 2-income households to the extent possible,
2: it has to be three. In most cases, it has to
1: yeah.
2: be. And those two incomes, actually, there's...
1: Could be the same person.
2: Well, 2 people each have two jobs.
1: Correct. And that's what I mean by that. Any individual at this point in time where we are is balancing 2 incomes to be able to get by. And when child care is a third of your income, that is a problem.
2: So what did you think of Mamdani getting $5.1 billion from the governor to take care of child care in New York City?
1: Well, hopefully that works out and it's distributed accordingly.
2: Well,
1: and
2: Nassau County has an example to look at now.
1: Absolutely.
2: And they'll try their damnedest to ignore it, along with the tax on second homes for people making
1: over a certain income.
2: Boku bucks.
1: Yeah.
2: And he wiped out a $12 billion deficit in a day. Meanwhile, for the last 30 years, we've been told it can't be done.
1: Right. I think can't is a subjective word, right? I think that where there's a will, there's a way.
2: Well, there you go. And political will mm-hmm. is something we talk about here often, too. I had somebody come in and say, we were talking about an issue, and he said, oh, yeah, we passed a law about that. And my response was, well, good for you. But who in the legislature or in Nassau County government has got the political will to make sure that that law is
1: carried out? Absolutely.
2: Yeah.
1: It's important. Look, we don't live in a bubble. And we learned that during FDR's tenure as president, right? Can't live in a state of isolation. Nassau County included. We don't live in a bubble. We have to look to our sister counties, Suffolk, Westchester, Rockland, New York City, and we have to pay attention to what's going on. Nassau County is a commuter county. We have families that commute into New York City or even out east to Suffolk County to work. We can't ignore what's going on around us. And we should absolutely take heed, as other counties should take heed of what we're doing.
2: My favorite saying, nothing happens in a vacuum.
1: Exactly.
2: Well, I'll tell you what, there are so many issues in, but we've spoken for nearly half an hour. We have a few moments left. What would you like your constituents to know and our listeners?
1: Yeah, absolutely. I've been privileged to be on this journey. It's humbling and it's an honor. I'm tired, but what a privilege to be tired from what I prayed for.
2: Yeah, right.
1: You know, this seat, as I've said before, it belongs to all of us. My goal and what I view as success in government is giving the people of my district an opportunity to know that their voice was heard. Prior to the current makeup of the district, Valley Stream was cut up into three different legislative districts. Mm-hmm. This is the first time that it has a singular voice to represent them from someone who's from there, from someone who started their life there with their family. I moved to Valley Stream and I was pregnant with my son. My son is now 16, getting ready to turn 17. Mm-hmm. You know, it's a beautiful town that we live in. I had the privilege day before yesterday, Governor Hochul came down and Valley Stream was the recipient of a $10 million grant for developing and revitalizing incentives. Our downtown. Those are the things that we have to advocate for. I'm proud to say that I worked hand in hand with Assemblywoman Salaj, Assemblywoman Griffin, the Valley Stream Village to get this over the finish line. This was 8 years in the making, way before I got there.
2: So now, how can people get in touch with you or the Democratic Caucus? How can we find out these things you're doing, because we're not necessarily going to read about it in the paper?
1: Yeah. So I do my best. Obviously, social media, and I have to admit, I'm an oldie but a goodie, right? So social media isn't my forte, but I have a phenomenal, amazing team that does their best to keep our social media up to date. You can find us on Facebook and on Instagram. It's Legislator Nunez, Cynthia Nunez. You can find us there. You can call my office. You can Google us on the Nassau County website.
2: What's your number?
1: Sure. 516-572-0614. And I'm sure my team is very impressed that I knew that by heart.
2: Yeah. Well, why would you call that number? That's, you know.
1: But, you know, this is not lost on me. So just as in terms of getting to know Cynthia, right? Getting to know Sin. Mm-hmm. I am a first time in this arena and not a lifelong politician, but a lifelong advocate. And I am so proud and humbled by the experience that these moments aren't lost on me. I ask everyone, if you see me in King Cullen, if you see me in CVS, say hi, Sin. Talk to me, because I live there. Every vote I take affects me just as much as it affects you.
2: Right. That's great. Well, we were happy you could come out today.
1: Thank you so much. I could be here for hours.
2: Okay,
1: with you.
2: But you also have to promise to come back.
1: Would love to.
2: My guest today has been Cynthia Nunez, an independent who ran on the Democratic Party line, who is the Nassau County legislator in District 14, which covers areas including Valley Stream and Lindbergh. And again, we want to thank you for taking the time to be here with us. And again, we do hope you'll come back, keeping us up on all the things that are going on. But right now, the clock on the wall says it's time for this week's Long Island News to get on out of here. I'm Bill McIntyre. Remember, you can listen to us by searching for this week's Long Island News wherever you listen to podcasts. 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
8: 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This is Art of Heaven News Talk, where we deliver global, national, and local news through the lens of faith. I'm your host, Johnny Brummett, and joining me today are my co-hosts, straight out of New York City, YouTuber, streamer, and media personality, Isaiah Baptiste is on the panel today, ready to bring it. And you can catch her going live on TikTok. She's all over social media. The ultimate influencer, Jamie Sweetie, is in the studio with us today. The only thing missing is you. If you want to join the conversation, lines are open at 516-572-7440. A whole lot happening in the news this week, so let's jump right in. The Defense Department released hundreds of UFO files this week. Oh yeah, and we're going to talk about it. This is going to be fun. At the order of President Donald Trump, dozens of previously classified files on alleged UFO sightings were made public in what the administration calls unprecedented transparency to the American people. Is that what we want? Is that what you think this is? Unprecedented transparency. Is that what you want? Do you want to know all this stuff that they've gathered over the years?
9: At this point, just give it to me straight. Don't beat around the bush anymore. There has been too much that hasn't been given to us straightforwardly. And we're going to need to clean it up a little bit. We have a lot of whistleblowers, especially in this country, when it comes to stuff like this. And why aren't we being told the truth about all these different things that are going on in our country?
8: That's a good point.
9: They say in God we trust. They say free country. Why isn't it feeling that way? Especially in the past couple of years, you know. There's too much going on that we aren't giving things straight.
8: Yeah. I like the point, though, about the whistleblowers. Mm-hmm. It's really hard to contain something if you really think about it, because we're all human and people grow old. And like mm-hmm. it's always goes back to that, you know, secret conspiracy of the plot of a few people controlling the world. You know what I mean?
10: Mm-hmm. My whole thing is, that's what you're going to give us, like this little clips, these things that lead us to bring our own conclusion. It's like, okay, if a tic-tac little thing is flying through the air, that's not going to come up to all of the intelligence, and they're not going to go dissect that. They're not going to go through all the satellites and get all the clips and do the research and check that out. Mm. They're not going to do that. And not just in the United States, but world round, they're not going to go do all these things. But for our transparencies, they're just going to show these little clips to make us wonder, is there a UFO? So my whole thought is, it's they have the information. Just share it with us.
8: So you want to know. So could it be that all these things are living in Area 51 this whole time? Look, this is the bottom line question. Do you think there is aliens out there?
9: I've done a lot of research, and just on my own. And what the word, when it comes to the word alien, of course, it's foreign. So what we understand to be aliens, without any research or deeper understanding of what they are telling us, that's all we're going to know it as, just aliens with no definition, no background on what it is that they're seeing as aliens. So for my understanding, we can say alien because we don't know what it is, but it's not what we generally think it is, because we've seen it in movies and
8: all
9: these.
8: Yeah, we're picturing things. The little green guy with the oval head, you know?
10: Yeah.
8: That's what I want to find, you know? But so let's look at this, though. They released like hundreds of files with photos, videos, these military reports, even an astronaut transcript claiming we did not know what we just saw. And they never released that.
9: From Apollo, what, 17 or 19
8: Exactly, yeah. So, you know, and I saw an interview with an astronaut, and he's like, they asked him, they're like, did you ever see anything? He's like, no. He's like,
11: would you tell us if you did see something? He goes, out of all my years I served in the NASA, that they never told us once, do not share what you see up there, you know? So
10: right.
11: I believed him. I actually just believed him if you just by watching his interview. But look, at the end of the day, though, I mean, I don't think that there's an actual green little guy out there like we're perceiving, right? Mm-hmm. I believe that God created this earth and everything in it and the whole universe. Mm-hmm. And there's something special about us human beings.
10: Mm-hmm. Mm-hmm.
11: So, look, I'm not putting it past the Almighty God to create some wild things out there. Mm-hmm. But I don't think that something out there is going to come take over the world kind of a being.
10: Yeah,
11: you know?
10: I think it would be in the Bible. Now, there are stuff in the heavens that we don't know about. I mean, sure. But at the end of the day, I feel like if God wants us to know, he'll tell us. And then again, I mean, come on. I'm still like, give us answers. Don't just put us down these. Is this a distraction? It feels like a distraction.
11: Leave it up to Trump, though, to release these, you know? He's just like, give him the files, you know? But I think it's cool. More importantly, you know, when people talk about aliens and all, I saw an interview that described this whole alien UFO conversation is just a distraction to actual the spiritual realm that really is going on as
10: yeah.
11: well.
10: Mm-hmm. Yeah.
11: More conversations need to be had about the spiritual realm and yeah. spiritual warfare going on.
10: That's right.
9: Because
10: right?
9: without any understanding, we can kind of give more power to these quote unquote aliens than actually giving all the power to God. Right. The creator of the universe. And we can just kind of believe in whatever it is that they're giving us and give these, the upper right. hand on what it is that we believe. And where's God in this situation? Where's our creator in this situation? Who is protecting us? Who's watching over us?
11: Amen. I'm not worried about no aliens.
10: We can see angels. Right. So, I mean, it's in Bible that you can see it. So there's also the darkness and the demonic as well too. So who's to say we don't know? Like mm-hmm. we don't know what people saw or what they don't saw seen
11: yeah, yeah.
10: whatever the proper English is there. But yeah, at the end of the day, I think like let's not go too crazy in this. Let's just wait until our government can finally tell us what's going on.
11: Yeah, it's more about fun, you know what I mean? When I'm reading this story, it's more about having a good time.
10: I want to see the UFO though. Like yeah. that's dope. Like yeah. let's see that.
9: Mm-hmm.
10: I mean, they got drones that can do anything. Like yeah. what they really building over there?
9: Mm-hmm.
11: Well, they are going to release additional files. They will be released over the next several weeks. Maybe possibly up to millions of pages of records. It sounds like so. We'll have to stay tuned and see if anything

0: in both nations. I think this is actually a beautiful thing that Trump actually went over there, shook the president of China's hand,
1: right,
0: and they actually had a civil conversation. It seems like he's kind of a down to earth, like reasonable guy. Like he's never appeared to me as this extreme character. You know, I'm not Putin. We'll talk about Putin later. That's a little different. But no, this was a beautiful thing. Because look, if China and the United States, two world powers, could get along, what a peaceful world this would be.
1: Well, this is what I'm happy to hear. There was a forum where both countries were discussing AI, manufacturing, energy, and global trade opportunities. So any fashion that the U.S. can now export, not just import, is good for our economy. So just the fact that they were able to discuss these big ticket issues and there was positivity after the conversation and that wasn't like they're at war together, that is a bonus.
0: Yeah. And they welcomed him. This welcoming was over the top, man. They laid out the red carpet and a lot more. He got to see things that I don't think a president has ever seen. Mm-hmm. Places he's went, you know?
1: Yeah, because they keep it locked tight.
0: Yeah. But these you know, hot ticket items and conversations you're talking about, like trade, tariffs, the biggest one of all, it seemed like, was Taiwan. That's the one that China is not budging on. Mm-hmm. They want Taiwan. It's clear as day. And Marco Rubio was there, and he was kind of laying it out like he does, very, you know, grounded, like, hey, if you try to take it by force, there's going to be problems. That's basically what he said. So we'll see what this, you know, it can't be bad. But rumors had it. They did have some intense conversations behind the doors about some of these issues. They were there over 2 hours, I think, talking.
2: Yeah, I'm not sure what the economy is looking like on products when it comes to food and stuff like that. So that's also mentioned in here. Also, along with the Boeing aircraft, but soybeans, oil, stuff like that is actually needed too as well, because we don't know what it is that America produces. So the fact that that is in the agreement of talks, that's a good sign too as well.
0: Sounds like, yeah, China's buying 200 Boeings.
1: Soy is in almost everything that we eat, and the oils and all the different things of it. So that's people, you think soybeans, you think of like Japanese and stir fry. No. Soy is in everything.
2: Yeah,
1: even our hair products are everything. That's a big ticket.
0: Yeah, this is a real good meeting, in my opinion, the end of the day.
2: Yeah.
0: Right?
2: Like you said, two world powers coming together. It has to be something that comes out positive out of this meeting, especially with and the amount of times we've been talking about what's going on in the world between countries and whatnot. We got to have something good coming out of this, you know. So to God be the glory, we getting something good out of this visit to China.
0: Yeah, I mean, if you really look at this whole situation, it's a chess game going on. It's a chess game. I mean, China's pretty much two biggest gas stations, if you will, Venezuela and Iran, were both taken out. And they're kind of in a corner, so it is a chess game. And the next thing Trump does is go to China. Dude, this is an epic administration, I'll just say, 2 years in, right?
1: That's it. Yeah, they say that the trip concluded with a joint press conference where both leaders highlighted the importance of avoiding direct military conflict and expanding trade discussions. So to me, that's a win, because Trump coming in, he was talking hot about China, like hot. Oh, and everybody was like,
0: Can you imagine?
1: The end of the world is here. Yeah. Like, we all need to start tripping, pack your bags. We need to move. This is crazy. But now we're here and they met together. It was peaceable. And they want to start to work together and find, just peace together and to work together. That's what we need.
0: Can you imagine, though? I saw the initial walk up and handshake. It was kind of awkward. This is a guy that talks so much smack, blames China for the pandemic and all the other rhetoric. You know, that had to have been awkward, but that's why I give the president, you know, Qing,

0: the you know,
1: yeah,
0: pat on the back. Like, he's not wilding out. Like, he's actually pretty civil. He's brushing off offense, you know? And then at the end of the day, if you want to do business, you got to look past all that, gentlemen. You just, let's just do business.
1: Take the emotion out of it. Take the feelings out of it.
0: Exactly.
1: Here's the thing. If these two can get together and the rest of the countries can fall in line, could we really have world peace? Maybe, Johnny.
0: I don't know.
2: It's a possibility. Can
1: I
2: hope?
1: Can I dream?
0: Well, we'll talk about that. I don't know. There's a lot of news out there in different parts of the world. But, you know, just because, you know, let's go right for that next story here that happened this week. Could we have world peace? Well, hold that thought. Hold that thought, sweet tea. As we look up at our next news story, Vladimir Putin announced a successful test of Russia's Satan II intercontinental missile this week. Okay? Not only did he just test this thing, he's claiming Russia has enhanced nuclear capability with this nuke, and he said this all in a press statement. Okay? He went as far as to say, this is the greatest, most powerful nuclear weapon the world has ever seen, and it can outmaneuver our missile defense system.
2: Yeah, they said it could fly as low, undetected by the military defenses. They also mentioned that it can also fly up to 15 to about 20 hours. So is this like a direct aim to anyone, or
0: look,
2: this can't be no blatant threat that they're throwing out there?
1: I'm just stuck on the name.
0: Exactly.
1: Because it's not even just Satan.
0: Who named that thing?
1: Or Satan 1. But it's 2. Satan 2. Like, they're like, we want to make sure this is the grown Satan thing going on. It's just, it's intimidating.
0: Yeah, I would love to interview the person behind naming this missile.
1: I mean,
0: this warhead.
1: They're like, what is the most fearful name we could put on it to wreak havoc? And they said Satan. And they're like, wait up, Satan too.
0: Yeah,
1: but I'm terrified of it, Johnny.
0: Yeah,
1: honestly,
0: terrified. You know what?
1: I'm,
0: you should be terrified of it, because you know why? I actually went and did a nuke simulation on this website I know about.
1: Ooh.
0: About this today. Mm-hmm. I did this a couple years ago. I've actually been hearing about this thing and studying this missile and what Russia's doing with it for many years. Mm-hmm. Right, since Trump's first presidency. Actually, yeah. I remember it was way back then. And I went on this simulation where you can like drop a certain type of nuke on a certain place and you can detonate it and it'll show you like how far this thing reaches.
1: Mm-hmm. Yeah.
0: And I mean, they hit New York City. It's a wrap. Long Island. It's a wrap.
1: Yeah.
0: Connecticut, New Jersey, y'all getting hit. And then everyone outside of that is going to get hit with radiation.
2: Mm-hmm.
0: So
1: yeah,
0: these things are not to be played with. So I think it's pretty bold of Putin to come out there and say, yeah, we tested this thing and it's the biggest one in the world and it can outmaneuver your defense systems.
1: Yeah.
0: And it can reach 27,000 miles away.
1: Conveniently after the pact between us and them expired in February. So I think he's just broadcasting, let me flex a little bit over here. Look what we got. And I remember like hearing my parents talk about the nuclear, explosions. And they had, just like how we have fire drills and even now shooting drills, they had the bomb drills. And what they would do is go under their desk, they would have the little underground little places that people lived in their, in their backyard, and they would test it out and things like that. So, I mean, yeah, the bunker. So it's just crazy that nowadays this is like a real thing that we're still dealing with. And it's like, there's nothing you can do.
2: Mm-hmm.
1: Like if that's released, it's game over, unfortunately.
0: Well, Putin's been working on this thing for a while. He came into power in 2000. And since then, he's been trying to upgrade this arsenal. And he claims every time, the word that sticks out to me is deterrence. He claims it's to deter, war and all. Like but this arms race, that's what stepped up our nuke system too. They came out with that, so we're, it's the arms race. And, God God be with us in our future generations, in our children. Please, because this thing could devastate a country.
2: Yeah, because something like this on hand, we have no imagination of what this can do to a country or a city. You know, even just coming back from something like that, how does that even work?
1: Yeah.
2: You know, so to just blatantly come out there and say, yeah, I've been working on this for a good while. It goes past defenses. So I think you mentioned already, that means we're going to have to work on our defenses a little bit better now, since there's something now that can go undetected, fly under the radar of our defenses and travel so far.
0: Yeah. I mean, you said it travels like 15 to 20 hours before it could land somewhere. I mean, in that amount of time, somebody's got to be able to knock this thing out the sky.
2: Mm-hmm.
0: You know, that's what we pray. Mm-hmm. If it does, God forbid, it gets launched. But look, all I'm saying is pray for peace. Yeah. Pray for peace throughout the world.
1: Well, yeah.
0: This is Art of Heaven News Talk on 90.3 WHPC. On to our next story here, right? A man trying to promote peace over in Ireland. Let's talk about this story. A retired Northern Ireland pastor was convicted and fined after preaching a Bible verse near Causeway Hospital, breaching a safe access zone law designed to protect patients and staff. So this guy, he was outside this hospital. I'm picturing on a megaphone. I don't know how he was doing it. It had to have been like a speaker, right?
2: Mm-hmm.
0: And 78-year-old man. And he was simply reciting the Bible verse, John 3:16. For God so loved the world that he gave his only begotten son, that whosoever believeth in him shall not perish but have everlasting life. Mm-hmm. And he probably continued on from there, right? But he got locked up and convicted for it.
1: Mm.
0: I mean, nothing crazy. I think he's going to get fined like $600 or more. But this is the world we live in. Now, Ireland is kind of a Christian country. It is. It's actually 76% of the population that identifies as being Christian.
2: Mm.
0: But there's still respect, and I guess they mentioned that in the headlines, hospital. But when you dig in the story, it's more of an abortion clinic in that area.
2: Yeah.
0: So they're kind of just, they don't want protests. They don't want people haggling, putting up signs outside there. So he just got caught in with it. Now, do you think that this was necessary? You think the people should be doing this? This pastor was doing what he's supposed to do.
2: Well, he's retired. They mentioned that. And maybe I'm being biased right now. John 3:16, there is no repercussions on, if you do this or if you take this out or if you get rid of, you know, I'm just using these words lightly because I don't know what we can say here, but it doesn't say anything about having repercussions against something like that. But now you read deeper into the scriptures between 16 and about 20, if I'm not mistaken, it talks about if you're more into the darkness, you will not come to the light. So now, as Sweet Tea has said earlier when we was discussing this, that can just be more of the conviction, the spirit that is behind whatever is being preached against, wanted to retaliate. So it's not just what he was preaching about, but more of the consequences of, you know, going into darkness and not coming to the light. They'll be more susceptible to being in darkness and not wanting to come to the light.
0: Okay, okay. Yeah.
1: Two things here, Johnny. One thing is, if the law is 100 meters of the hospital, like you got to be away. So abide by the law. Be 101 meters away.
0: Good point.
1: The second thing is if you have freedom of speech, then you should have freedom of speech. So don't fall into being in the space and breaking the law. Then they're going to hem you up and say you're trying to influence. They're going to say whatever they want to say because you shouldn't be in that space.
0: So what about 100 feet away with a louder speaker?
1: That's what I thought. Like, just
0: be smart here, right?
1: Just be smarter.
0: But I think that there's no more of this needs to actually happen, especially in Ireland, because I'm looking at these statistics right here where it says Ireland is still strongly Christian in 2026, but Catholic dominance is slowly declining, and no religion is rising quickly amongst people in Ireland. So, look, pray for Ireland too. That's all I'm saying. But let's stop looking at these other countries and let's focus on a place right next door.
3: New York City!
0: All right, let's talk about a couple stories here we got out of New York City. A potential strike involving the Long Island Railroad and MTA unions threatens to halt service for nearly 300,000 New York City area commuters as negotiations continue over wages and contract terms. It's all about the money. They're fighting. They want more money. And this is actually pretty precedent, man, because this hasn't happened in years. If they actually don't handle this by tonight, it sounds like. Hey, that's, I mean, Long Island Railroad is the most, has the most commuters out of any transportation unit in this country.
2: Yeah.
0: You understand that?
1: Yeah.
0: It's the most, we carry the most people.
2: They were saying they'll lose out on a lot of money if those things don't work, if they don't work something out. Again, over the past 10 years, they have raised the wages for different, raised the rate. They raised the rate for a different amount of things regarding transportation, and they're not seeing their part in it.
0: Yeah, they want 5% pay increase. MTA is saying, I'll give you 3. So they got to work this out. Maybe they'll land it for, I don't know.
1: What you got to factor in is the cost of living is skyrocketed. And what you get for the cost of what you have isn't much. Like, you buy a family size bag of chips, it's now a regular size of chips. They say it's not family size, it's the same, and you put more air in the bag and you're charging me $3 more.
2: Yeah.
1: Like, come on, it's Long Island, y'all. It's expensive. And people who are paying for that railroad, you paying a lot of cash out the pocket, it's going somewhere. And I think it should go back to the people who work hard, because at the end of the day, you're gonna see it. They strike, you're going to lose, like you said, a lot of money. Pay the people a fair wage. And on Long Island, a 5% increase compared to what our econom is doing right now, come on.
0: Hey.
1: That's not too much.
0: Give them the money. Another story out of New York City right here. This one's kind of wild, man. Staten Island residents are reporting encounters involving this NYPD officer, James Giovansanti. Allegedly, he's super speeding and reckless driving. The way they termed it, super speeding, is the wild part about it. Because this guy's flying. And then I'm like, all right, they're just giving this one guy a hard time for speeding, right? But no. Traffic camera data shows his vehicle got over 500 violations since 2022.
2: What?
0: Including hundreds of incidents in school zones, too.
2: Lord have mercy.
0: This dude does not care. Is he going and deleting his tickets? Like, what's happening?
1: That's like 125 a year. So that's like what? Like, is that 10 a month?
2: My goodness.
1: Like over 10 a month?
0: This is wild.
1: Like 2-3? Wow. Like you just reckless. Yeah.
2: My goodness.
1: That's the what?
0: This is just
1: week?
0: Reckless. This is dangerous. It's dangerous. School zones, man. And you're a cop. I don't know what he thinks he's, you know what I mean?
1: Unless you're driving in Queens and then you're going 35 and then you're reckless. But anyway. Or 40, whatever it is.
0: Can't stand those lights in Queens.
1: Yeah,
0: man.
1: As you get that little envelope in the mail, like, oh, I forgot.
0: Isaiah, can you become mayor, man, and fix all that, man? Take these cameras away. It's a violation of our privacy.
2: Listen, if they were at Caribbean in your office, I come in.
0: 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Thank you, Isaiah, Sweetie. 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
3: 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I'm one of the owners of the Irish Poet. 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

0: That's life. 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
1: How we doing?
0: Really good. Iceman dropped last night.
2: Rule 16. You...
0: Drake dropped three albums to surprise the people at once.
2: I turned into a Canadian real quick last night.
1: I thought it was only supposed to be one.
0: It was. And then he said three because the quick backstory. His record label he was signed to, five albums needed to be put out and he was off the contract. He had two albums done on this deal. This was going to be the third and he was like, you know what? I'm trying to be a free agent. He needs to get the bag on the next music that he drops. So he ended up taking half of his catalog and dropping 43 songs throughout three albums.
1: Jesus.
2: See, two of those albums are for me, right? I give you that because I like rap Drake. I like singing Drake.
0: R&B
2: Drake.
0: Yeah.
2: International Drake, it's a little iffy for me, but I could do some tracks maybe. But the thing about it is, it's like, now I wonder if he becomes a free agent, right? And I'm thinking in football terms.
0: Yeah.
2: Does he get to take his catalog with him?
0: Does he get to...
2: Like, will he be on ownership of, like, the streams that's come in for, like, a take care of, like, his older music? You know how Taylor Swift tried to get the rights back for her older music?
0: Yeah.
2: I wonder, is that a possibility for him?
0: Probably.
2: I hope so. that'll make him worth a lot more.
0: You'll see. All right, I'm sure... I think Corn's going to end up calling in, actually, to talk about Drake.
2: Drake?
0: That's what he said. So that is what we have on the slate today. We are going to start, though, Subway Series.
1: It's about that time, folks.
0: Today, Cam Schlittler, Clay Holmes, we talked about it yesterday.
1: We're going to be seeing an absolute gem of a pitching matchup.
0: I hope so. I really do.
1: I think we will. I think both pitchers, they're on top of their game right now. Clay Holmes is
0: the best
1: Clay
0: he's
1: Holmes,
0: ever looked.
1: Clay Holmes is the best he's ever looked. Schlittler, he's proving to be the guy in...
0: I mean, right now in the American League, he is the heavy favorite to win Cy Young just because of the Scooble and Crochet injuries.
1: And because Soriano kind of flamed out.
0: Were we expecting Jose Soriano to...
1: I was. Why do you think
0: the
1: I drafted
0: him? The whole season?
1: Why do you think I drafted him?
0: Hey, you got him in the 17th round.
1: I knew he was going to be good, though.
0: Yeah, it's fair. It's fair. I'm not... I applauded you when you did it, so I'm going to give you all respect there.
1: Yeah, Schlittler, he's been on a roll this year, and I think this is... This might be the best pitching matchup we could have gotten besides...
0: No. We were robbed. The one-day difference of getting Nolan McLean versus Cam Schlittler.
1: Yeah, but, I mean, we needed this. We needed the sweep against Detroit so much
0: also,
1: more
0: though,
1: than
0: like,
1: we need. Because this, if we lose tonight, there's still two more games for us to take back. There's still... We could have won that series. We needed as much momentum as we could going into the Subway Series. And if we would have rolled out like a Sean Manaea or a David Peterson out there yesterday, we would have lost. Like that most likely would have been what would have happened. So I'm fine with us sending McLean out there, us getting him a nice seven innings. He gave three runs in the first, and that was it. And listen, we might see this matchup again in September because this isn't the only time the Mets and Yankees are meeting this year.
0: Yeah, no, you are absolutely correct on that. I'm excited. Now, we're seeing the very beginning of the season, the very end of the season, we play against each other, and...
1: I'm surprised it's this early. I feel like it's
0: usually,
1: always
0: it's
1: later into
0: like
1: the year.
0: June, July, and then it happens again. And so we usually have one in, like, June and one in August, I feel.
1: Yeah,
0: like.
1: That's what I thought it was. No, we have May and
0: They've
1: September
0: They've started putting
1: this year.
0: Us, though... I mean, and honestly, they should have did it next weekend. Two weekends from now, Memorial Day weekend. If you're going to do that, you're going to do I don't know. You're doing the 9/11 weekend, which makes sense because it's 25-year anniversary.
1: That
0: had to happen. But I don't know. You're going to do it now. It's just, listen, I'm not going to complain because the games are going to happen. I was going to watch them no matter what day they were. But
1: we're still getting good games either way.
0: Exactly. I'm interested. Tomorrow, the Mets have yet to make a decision between David Peterson, Christian Scott, and Tobias Myers.
1: I think I saw that it's Peterson.
0: I think
1: Let me double check.
0: I'm pretty sure that's what it is also. David Peterson...
1: Versus Carlos Rodon.
0: Yeah, I don't.
1: Ladies and gentlemen, enjoy the pitching matchups tonight. Because tomorrow, it's going to be the worst pitching exhibit you'll ever see.
0: That seems like a middle of the game. Yeah, middle of the series game.
1: And then Sunday, listen, I've said my first stuff about Ryan Weathers. I've said either he has or he doesn't. If he has a good game, it's going to be a pitching duel with him, Peralta.
0: Yeah.
1: If the Mets can rattle him, series over.
0: Yeah.
1: That's it. That's really, I know for Peralta's, he's been a little iffy this year. He's had his moments, but he's still a good number one guy. Ryan Weathers, whether the Yankees win this game depends entirely on him. The hitting can do so much.
0: Okay, so it was supposed to be Garrett Cole's first start, but he got pushed back. So he needs one more in Scranton, and he's going to go in 5 days after that.
1: Okay, so it's not Christian Scott because they have him scheduled to pitch on Monday.
0: Okay, so he is going to throw. They said they might have used him as in bullpen, but now he is that spot in the rotation. That confirms Jonah Tong will not be getting called up in this cycle, which people thought was going to happen. He actually got shelled yesterday by the Scranton Wilkes-Barre Rail Riders.
1: I saw. I'm not.
0: And the Rail Riders, you know, they don't really have many players right now. They're all up here.
1: I was going to say Anthony Volpe, but...
0: Spencer Jones up here. They got Oswaldo, my guy Oswaldo. Shout out David Barco. For those of you guys who don't know, in the beginning of the 2025 season, David Barco said Oswaldo Cabrera was going to go 25 home run... Gold Glove and 30 home run season. Or 25 or 30 home run season. That is what he said about Waldo. 2 months later, Oswaldo Cabrera's leg completely twisted.
1: 25 home runs? How much faith do you have in Oswaldo Cabrera?
0: Ask David when you see him next, because it's pretty funny.
1: That's atrocious.
0: So that's why he always says his guy, Waldo, free Oswaldo. He ain't do nothing. He just
1: snapped
0: Volpe
1: his leg.
0: Devil magic. Now, no, he should be called up still, though, over Volpe.
1: He should have, and I said this because I had, like, for my hours, I was talking about Mets-Yankees. I said the Yankees' solution to their May woes, which, first off, the fact that we can sit here and say the Yankees are kind of going through struggles and
0: they're lost
1: even
0: five
1: on,
0: out of seven, I think.
1: They're even on the month. They're 6-6 month of May. They've lost, they're 5-7 in their last two games, but they started out May hot. The fact that the woes for the Yankees is 6-6 and their answer to that is Anthony Volpe.
0: That is
1: might be the funniest thing I've ever seen. Give me a jersey. Give me a jersey and a glove. I think I could play just as good as Anthony Volpe out there.
0: They got Max Schumann. I'm curious who they start tonight. I'm really curious.
1: If they start Volpe, he's going to get eaten alive. I'm telling you right now.
0: He's not going to get booped. Mets fans are going to cheer
1: him. A single mistake, and he's going to get the largest applause he is ever going to get, and that includes the applause he got from that World Series Grand Slam. Fans are going to cheer louder.
0: I've been reading on Twitter that Mets fans are just going to cheer him whenever he's there. I was like, that is so mean. They were like, he hasn't heard any sort of cheer or clap for him all season, so we're going to make him feel warm and felt.
1: I say, look at us Mets fans. We're thinking about the Yankees players in mind.
0: The most troll manner.
1: Where was this for Juan Soto, huh? You guys aren't making him feel welcome. We're making Anthony Volpe feel welcome at least.
0: Was Juan Soto ever in the minor leagues?
1: No, but we're making
0: Juan
1: a Yankee.
0: Was Juan Soto the face of literally a whole app on MLB's Twitter.
1: But Volpe would...
0: Everybody makes fun of Volpe. Literally everybody makes fun of Volpe. It is a trend that last time he got on base once in the Baltimore Series, he walked and he got a standing ovation. They gotta stop.
1: Listen, he's not feeling the love from the Yankees fans, so...
0: The troll is that the road fans then cheer for him.
1: They're making him feel some sort of love so he can just get his heart broken over and over.
0: And just wait,
1: and
0: they
1: over.
0: Play the Blue Jays at home after this, so he's going to get the biggest boos ever when he goes back to Yankee Stadium for the first time this year.
1: It's going
0: to
1: be awful for him. Yeah. What an awful stretch of games.
0: Blue Jays and then Rays after.
1: Because, he's facing the Mets.
0: And then he goes home.
1: City
0: it's not even
1: Field.
0: Like he can hide where he likes
1: to
0: go.
1: He can't hide from the New Yorkers in Citi Field. Then he's going home
0: to face the Blue Jays
1: for the Blue Jays and the Rays. Yeah. The Blue Jays, the team that eliminated the Yankees last year, sent them packing.
0: He had three errors in five games. So that's
1: and
0: not
1: then
0: ideal.
1: The Rays, which are somehow the only team that is better than the Yankees right now. Anthony Volpe is
0: big division games. Yeah, I know.
1: Anthony Volpe is getting sent to the seventh layer of hell this home series.
0: He should. But he's not going to. I'm very, very excited. Also, wait, hold on. We're getting MLB news. I'm pretty sure you picked up Chase Dolander, right?
1: I dropped him. Okay, I just dropped him today. Arm injury?
0: It is a oblique kind of side injury, they're saying. Arm also, I don't know, 15-day IL, going to be shut down for a while.
1: Okay, yeah, good thing. I just dropped him today for Andrew Rabbit.
0: All right, there you go.
1: Because I saw the day-to-day. I knew I needed a pitcher, and I was like, you know what?
0: He's hurt. Yeah, no.
1: He's really hurt.
0: So, yeah, good fantasy managing. There you go. They're saying oblique and elbow strain. Yikes.
1: Ooh, that's a big blow for him.
0: Yeah, that's not good. I'm very nervous. We're going to find out tomorrow what the doctor says about Max Fried.
1: Well, you guys still haven't heard about Fried yet.
0: Nope, they are hiding it. That means that I'm only assuming the worst news.
1: Oh, yeah, it's his arm must be cooked.
0: Yeah, so that's what I'm saying. I feel like because if it was good news, they would just tell us it was good news, right?
1: Yeah.
0: Would they hide that for?
1: If he was fine, they would have told us the day they found out. I feel like they're...
0: Unless they're going to just sit there and they're going to wait and they're going to whatever. They'll bullpen the next start and then Cole will just fill in Fried spot in the rotation.
1: Yeah, but why wouldn't you, like, either way, Fried's going to miss his next start. Why wouldn't you get him to the IL as
0: they will.
1: They,
0: that's what I'm
1: recovery.
0: Saying. But they could just retroactively date it. But, yeah, I don't really know. If I'm going to be completely honest with you, they'll probably call up Elmer Rodriguez again, but get one start and then get sent back down to the minors. Poor guy. They're in a tough position if they lose Max Fried, but if Cam Schlittler keeps pitching like Cam Schlittler does... Oh man, the Yanks are in a good spot. He is that good.
1: Schlittler is that guy this year, and I think even if
0: second low Fried ERA goes, in the majors behind Ohtani.
1: Even if Fried goes down, the Yankees will survive with that rotation. I think they need to just get Elmer Rodriguez, just give him the chance to get more major league reps.
0: Yeah, Boone is hiding the lineup again from
1: which I hate that he does this.
0: The Yankees like, fans.
1: The Mets lineup came out was an already hour out. Ago. The Mets, yeah, it came out at 3.
0: Yeah.
1: 4 hours for game time.
0: Yeah.
1: Which, by the way, not mad at that lineup whatsoever.
0: No, it was a good lineup.
1: It might be the best lineup we could wheel out.
0: Yeah, right now, currently, yeah, I think so. I don't think there's really anybody, like, yeah.
1: One thing that's disgusting, though, is I can't believe there's a reality where MJ Melendez is our 5 hitter. No, he's a 4 hitter.
0: Vianto's 4. Vianto's 4 today, but that's because, yeah, I really don't know.
1: I made the joke in spring training. Oh, MJ Melendez, MVP season incoming. Luis Torrens, MVP season incoming.
0: Yeah, they're actually starters now.
1: Why is this coming true 4 months later?
0: MVP season.
1: When I said this, I didn't say it with the expectation that these guys would be starting every day. Luis Torrens, I'm fine being a backup catcher. MJ Melendez, I thought would be just a bench guy. Maybe a once in a while DH.
0: Yeah.
1: No, he's our starting left fielder / DH on some days.
0: This is nasty work right now with what Boone is doing. We've officially hit the under 3 hours mark until first pitch, and Boone is still hiding the lineup from everybody.
1: The Mets lineup is already out. Does he think they're gonna throw a curveball with their lineup? No, just put your lineup out. He's not going to shock the world by having Paul Goldschmidt start over Austin Wells or like having Anthony Volpe start over Max Schumann. Demons home. Just put the lineup out. There's not you're not doing anything by holding the lineup this long.
0: Oh man, I don't know. I'm trying to figure it out. Zach's sources here trying to get the Yankees lineup before anyone else, but Aaron Boone is literally like.
1: Do we want to predict the Yankees lineup?
0: Yeah, I'll predict it. Leading off, Trent Grisham, center field. Batting second, playing first base, Ben Rice. Batting third in right field, Aaron Judge. Batting fourth in center, Cody Bellinger. Batting fifth. I'm going to go, because Stanton isn't healthy. I'm going to go Jazz Chisholm playing second base, batting fifth. Batting sixth, I'm going to go, it's Holmes pitching. I'm going to go Ryan McMahon batting sixth here. I actually think Goldie's going to be in the lineup now I think about it.
1: With the righty?
0: Yeah. I think I'm going to, Jazz 5, Goldie DH batting sixth. Batting seventh, Ryan McMahon playing third base. Batting eighth, Austin Wells behind the plate, and batting ninth, Max Schumann at shortstop.
1: No Volpe?
0: No. I really hope not.
1: You've given up on him?
0: That's what I'm saying. I really hope that's not the case.
1: I'm looking up Goldschmidt's stats right now because I want to see how good he is against righties this year.
0: It's actually, he's not like the worst. The Yankees just put out a press release on Max Fried.
1: Oh.
0: All right. okay, this is bad.
1: Oh, okay. Let's hear it. Hold on. Do we have like a drum roll?
0: Left-handed pitcher Max Fried underwent an MRI and a CT scan on Thursday that was followed by an examination with Yankees team physician Dr. Chris Ahmad. He will be placed on the 15-day IL after initial findings revealed a left elbow bone bruise, Repeat imaging will also be taking place in a few weeks to check on ligament damage.
1: A bone bruise?
0: Bone bruise, and yeah, I mean, that's, I don't...
1: And potential ligament damage, that's... He's missing... Well, he's missing
0: ligament damage is what's the big issue here. Freed is cooked. So the Yankees can put him on the IL, but they can't put out a lineup.
1: Yeah, I mean, we were talking about how long they're going to wait to do this, and now we got the Max Fried news for the lineup. So, yeah, hey, cute. At least we have something to talk about for the Yankees.
0: Yeah, they don't want to give us any news before the start, so Zach tried to predict it. That leaves us with a bench of Spencer Jones, Anthony Volpe, J.C. Ascara, and Amed Rosario.
1: It could be worse.
0: What if they play Rosario instead of McMahon revenge game?
1: Do they want to start him against a righty?
0: No.
1: I'm going to say, I think they'd rather
0: give Goldie an at-bat. That's just what I think.
1: If you're going to start McMahon, have him start against a righty so you can have the lefty-righty advantage.
0: Yeah, see, that would be intelligent, but you look at the managers.
1: It's Aaron Boone. Mm. And, I mean, listen. There could be worse managers in the league.
0: I want to talk about Jonah Tong's start yesterday versus a sorry AAA team.
1: Oh, boy.
0: Yesterday, 1 2/3, 5 hits, 7 runs, 6 of them were earned, 3 walks, only 3 strikeouts. His ERA now sits at 5.68 on the season. What happened to Jonah Tong?
1: From what I saw, coming up through the minor leagues, he was a deadly 1-2 pitcher. He had the fastball and the curveball. Those were his two big pitches. The Mets have tried to get him to learn a third and a fourth pitch because you're not really going to succeed as a 2-pitch pitcher. And I think he's still trying to get those third and fourth pitches down. And I think teams are taking advantage of it in the minor leagues. I think it's just he's learning. Like, he's young. How old is Jonah? Jonah Tong
0: I want to say he's like 20-something.
1: Tong is 22 years old.
0: Exactly. So he has a lot of time to grow. But still, though, it's a little scary what he's not doing.
1: It's a little scary, but at the same time, we rushed him to the major leagues last year. We're giving him the time this year. We're giving him the time to work out those pitches. I'm not sounding the alarm just yet because I still think he's going to be a good pitcher. We saw last year what could be of Jonah Tong, and now we're trying to make him more of a deadly pitcher with the two extra pitches.
0: Trying to add pitches is not, I don't know. Oh, we actually got a lineup.
1: The lineup's out.
0: And, oh boy. Oh,
1: it's
0: boy.
1: A miracle.
0: Oh no, what a disaster. So 1 through 6, no, 1 through 5 we got correct, obviously. Mm-hmm. Grish, Rice, Judge, Belly, Jazz.
1: Who's 6?
0: Ryan McMahon is 6, it's fine. I had him hitting 7th. Yeah, I had him hitting 7th because I had Goldie in the line. Goldie's not going up. Spencer Jones batting 7th, DHing.
1: Okay.
0: Anthony Volpe at shortstop.
1: Oh, boy.
0: Batting 8th.
1: Oh, that was loud. I apologize to the listeners at home. I apologize. You might want to lower my mic a little bit.
0: Batting 9th, Austin Wells, my catcher. God.
1: I apologize to anyone
0: wearing headphones. It wasn't as bad.
1: But, oh, boy.
0: Anthony Volpe.
1: Anthony Volpe, welcome home to New York.
0: He's back.
1: He is in for a rude awakening tonight. A rude awakening and a standing ovation.
0: It's mean.
1: I don't care. How long have I been saying on this show, do not let Anthony Volpe touch the major leagues? Since before opening day.
0: Yeah, it's not good.
1: Not going to be corn?
0: Yeah, I don't know. We have the phones lighting up already because Anthony Volpe is in the lineup. We have a caller on the air. Caller, say your name, where you're calling from. What do you want to talk about? Caller? Hello?
3: Hello?
0: Hello?
3: It's Jordan.
0: Hello. Hello, Jordan.
3: I am walking, and Volpe in the lineup is the biggest fumble of all time.
0: Yeah, not really great at all.
1: How the hell do you put Anthony Volpe in this lineup?
0: I don't know. He's in the lineup. I mean, there is either him or Max Schumann. I'm team Amed Rosario here, but they don't want to put...
1: You guys have Rosario. You have 3 shortstop options.
0: No, they don't want to put Rosario at shortstop. They prefer McMahon at shortstop over Rosario, and then they put Rosario at third.
1: Rosario is a natural shortstop.
0: What? Out of position. Doesn't matter as long as you can hit. reverse run. What's it called? What is starting
1: reverse run prevention?
0: Yeah, reverse run prevention. But guess what? It's working.
1: I don't.
3: It is so windy at City Field right now.
1: You're there?
0: Yeah, that's where she said she was walking into.
1: Oh.
0: Jordan, Max Free just got put on the 15-day IL. Thoughts?
3: I need to drop him now on my fantasy team.
0: You're going to drop him?
1: We can work on a trade or something if you want. I don't know. You don't...
3: Put in a trade of me. I'll see what I'll do.
0: Yeah, that's kind of crazy that you just offered that. But, Jordan, have fun at the game.
3: All right. Goodbye, guys.
0: All right. See ya. Oh, that was my lovely girlfriend, Jordan Meyer, calling in. At least she, shout out. She thinks it's all time sell that Volpe's not in the lineup.
1: I mean, she's not wrong.
0: Yeah, but I just.
1: Where's the lie?
0: I don't really know. Genuinely, I don't know. And Luis Gil has just Boone just announced has a setback in his injury rehab too. So it's another Yankees starter that we don't have. Elmer Rodriguez, you are lucky. He's basically just pitching version of Volpe right now, just getting called up for anything.
1: It's the Yankees. They're getting banged up.
0: That's how it is.
1: Both New York teams are getting banged up bad this year.
0: Your bats are way more banged up, and our pitching is very banged up.
1: I mean, we'll all sacrifice a pitcher or two if it means we can get, like, Francisco Lindor or Jorge Polanco back.
0: Oh, yeah, you throw Sean Manaea to the Shadow Realm for Jorge Polanco, even.
1: Re-sign Dickie Lovelady and send him to the Shadow Realm for Jorge
0: Polanco. Re-sign him
1: Jorge
0: just
1: Polanco.
0: To DFA him?
1: Yes.
0: Just to make him feel bad?
1: Yes.
0: $0 guaranteed in the contract, too.
1: He'll go play for the Nationals again and could go throw like 15 throws
0: innings
1: after.
0: Yeah, he just goes, walks around the NL East and then just like, oh, another cup of coffee with the Mets. Pretty funny. Pretty funny.
1: Oh, well.
0: Dominguez received a very, very bad update on his concussion. Apparently, his vision is still extremely blurry and his shoulder, he really has not left a sling with his arm, so.
1: Oh, he's going to be gone a while then.
0: Yeah. Spencer Jones, you
1: were
0: lucky.
1: For his concussion to be that bad where he's not even...
0: It's been over a week.
1: Still...
2: Yeah, when we got time, I got a story to tell.
0: All right.
1: I mean, we got time.
0: Give us the story. I'd love a story.
2: So, I'm not going to lie. You know one thing I learned about, like, last week?
0: Yeah, what's
2: up? This week? I'm heavily influenced by documentaries.
0: Why? What's up about... which documentary did you watch?
2: It's called Unrivaled. It's a 30 for 30.
0: I feel like I've seen this.
2: It's about the rivalry, I think, between the Colorado Avalanche and the I was like, I don't watch hockey. I don't know none of this. Then I start looking at this Claude Lemieux and Chris Draper situation. I quickly picked a side. I said, I hate Lemieux.
0: Yeah, it's crazy. There's a few more documentaries now that I know that you're in this, and I'm going to give you that I think you should watch based on that story that I think you'd find very interesting.
2: I'm watching this whole episode. I'm like, yeah, I never watch. I don't watch hockey, but I just realized I hate the Colorado Avalanche.
0: Yeah, they might actually win the cup. They're 4 games away from going to the Stanley Cup. So now you're hate watching and rooting for Vegas now. I bet. I mean, you could pick up now. You could just start the hate watch. There's only 2 series left.
2: It's the same reason. You know, it's the exact same reason why I root for Michigan sometimes.
0: You root for Michigan?
2: Because I don't like Ohio State.
0: Okay. Well, yeah. That makes sense then.
2: HBO. They got me up. They indoctrinated me young because I was like this. Watching that documentary on HBO, I was like, Ohio State fans are very smug.
0: Yeah, I mean, Michigan fans are really not role model citizens, but...
2: They're Michigan men. They're Michigan men.
0: No, see, don't use what Dave Portnoy says. Do not do that.
2: They're Michigan men, man.
0: Speaking of Michigan, Charles Woodson's son just committed and followed his footsteps. Him going to Michigan. Sheffield tweeted that like 2 hours ago.
2: I didn't think he was going to get that offer. I was surprised.
0: He's kind of ass. I'm not going to lie.
2: No, you never know.
0: No. If his last name was Ronald... Ronald Darby, okay, just a corner for the Falcons. But, like, say he was trying to go and get a scholarship at Michigan when with the same skill set that Woodson's son has.
2: I would have to go look up his stats.
0: I think because of who his dad is, they were basically forced to give him a...
2: we like nepotism over here.
0: You a big Bronny guy?
2: Hey.
0: What are your thoughts on Bron now that he's done?
2: Bronny.
1: He might not be done.
0: Bronny... You think Bronny's done too?
1: Bronny might not have a job.
0: Well, if his dad retires,
2: if Bron in the league, he got a job for life.
1: Yeah, but if Bron's in the league, I don't think Bron's retiring. But If he
0: eventually
1: does.
0: He's not gonna. Yeah.
1: If he does, Bronny better start playing good because he's gonna get sent to the unemployment line so fast.
2: I think we see Bronny in a Cleveland jersey. If that gives you.
0: Well, I mean that Bronny. If Bronny were to go play in Cleveland, that means Bron goes plays in Cleveland.
2: Yeah, that's
0: what you're inferring.
2: Yeah, I was kind of give you context.
0: Do you think he just completely opts out and just says F off to the Lakers?
2: I'm not going for it. Only two places I see Bron going is Knicks home.
0: Knicks? You think I'm going to another big city and restarting? That'd be crazy.
1: He might have to take like a big pay cut.
0: Take a veteran's minimum, mid-level exception.
2: He might try to finesse the Knicks and be like, hey, you know that Mikal Bridges guy? I could do what he do. I'd give you 20 points a night. I'd give you 15. I'd give you a solid 15.
1: You know, the thing is, he's not even wrong. He's not even wrong about that.
0: No, that is like all Bron needs to do but now. But he's going to be 42 years old next year.
2: Only problem with that is...
1: The thing is, we said the same thing. Oh, he's going to be 41 this
0: Tom
1: year.
0: Tom Brady and 40. Yeah,
1: say, what did LeBron average this year? Let's look at the
0: 20 points, like 7 rebounds, 5
2: only
0: assists,
2: problem,
0: something like
2: only
0: that.
2: Only problem with that is, Mikal give you defense. Bron, you're not giving...
0: Bron ain't giving any defense. The thing is, Mikal's also friends with Brunson, so he just makes Brunson
2: you know
0: better.
2: Who also was,
1: LeBron this
2: you know
1: year...
2: You also was friends with... You know who also
0: he's friends
2: was,
0: with Brunson's pops.
2: You know who also was friends with what's my guy in Minnesota right now?
1: Dante DiVincenzo.
0: Dante?
2: He was friends. He was supposed to be the four.
1: The Nova
0: they
1: Knicks.
0: They needed Cat. They needed Cat.
1: All right, I looked up LeBron's numbers. This year, in his age 41 season, he averaged 21-6-7.
0: Man.
1: At 41 years old.
2: He's still chasing it.
1: And he's a free agent. He can still get a decently good bag.
0: He will because he's Bron. He'll bring in revenue anyway.
2: Two people I see making a move this offseason is Bron and KD. And yo.
0: KD again? Yeah. He moved last offseason.
2: Yeah, you
1: Golden
2: know what?
1: State
2: yeah,
1: is calling.
2: I, yeah, again. He's at that point in his career. Where
0: either OKC or Golden State, he's going back.
2: Nah, yeah, I got the most.
1: No, I'm saying send both of them to Golden State. Have them play with Curry. One last dance for the old guys.
2: I got a controversial take on where you're going to go. What team did he say? Yo, if I was on that team, it would be fire. What are you saying that burner?
0: The Hornets?
1: No. Are you kidding?
0: Bro, I mean.
1: You think he's going to Charlotte?
2: You swap out Miles Bridges.
0: He's
2: for
0: only
2: KD.
0: Been in big cities and Phoenix because it's really
2: you swap
0: nice.
2: Out. You swap out Miles Bridges for KD.
1: KD is a.
0: Hold on.
1: Miles Bridges for KD.
2: Think about it.
0: You got to give up so much more than Miles Bridges, I think. He's got 1 year left on his contract.
2: Who? KD?
0: Miles Bridges.
2: Miles, you sure?
0: He signed an extension 2 years ago when he got off suspension. He signed a 4-year deal. This was year two, so he has 2 years left in his deal. How much is Miles Bridges really going to give you? 18 points per game? Fine. But, like, always injured.
2: Who, Miles Bridges?
0: Not that great of a defender. Yeah, Miles Bridges.
2: He wasn't injured this year.
0: I feel like majority of his career, I feel like it's more of suspensions.
2: No,
0: he's actually
2: one of the most consistent players.
0: They have LaMelo, they have Brandon Miller, they have Colin Kemple. They need a center badly.
1: No, we're talking about him going to Charlotte. I'd love to see Steph at the one, Butler at the two, James at the three, Durant at the four, Porzingis at the five.
0: Just go.
2: Whoa, Draymond off?
1: Draymond off, six, man.
0: No chance they would do that. No chance. Porzingis would come off the bench.
2: I'm not going for it.
1: You're going to have Draymond as a starting center?
0: Yeah. That's what they would do.
1: Move KD to center.
2: Why do people keep saying this about Draymond? People don't realize Draymond Green has been their point guard for like the last couple years.
0: Yeah, Steph plays off the ball.
2: Yeah, like he's their true point guard. The offense runs through him, basically. It's like a cat and Jokic situation.
1: So who's going to be the center then? Bron?
0: No, Durant? KD's 7 feet.
2: You
0: five out with that team.
1: Durant.
0: You do not need no big man with the other four on the court, Butler, Steph, KD,
1: right, so
0: and Bron.
1: Either way, it's Draymond, Steph,
0: by the way,
1: Butler,
0: they'd have to give up Jimmy
1: James.
0: To get Steph slash Bron.
2: Okay. Oh, a second. So would it be Steph? It'd be
1: aren't they both on contract?
0: No, but...
2: So it'd be Steph,
0: yeah.
2: Butler, Draymond, KD, and Porzingis?
1: Bron. You're going to have Bron come off the bench?
2: Oh, you wanted Bron and...
0: He wants both Bron and KD to go play with Steph.
1: I want the one last dance.
2: That's so nasty.
1: I want one last
0: that's
1: dance.
0: That's what he wants.
2: Talk about. I'm not gonna lie. If Bron and KD were to go to Golden State with
0: Jimmy, Kristaps.
2: No, the Warriors, I would just send cut Draymond. You could go because basically Bron fills that role.
0: how upset though would Draymond be if LeBron was playing for the Warriors and he wasn't?
2: Nah.
0: He'd be in tears.
2: No, he wouldn't.
0: It's his dream to play with LeBron.
2: No, he wouldn't. You know, he'd be like, no, I'll do it myself. I'd have done that myself. I ain't go for it. That's Braun. You know, he'd have hopped right on the podcast right there. Like, that's Braun. What can I do? I'll do Draymond.
1: That Warriors team might not win a championship, but that might be the most fun basketball team.
2: I think low key they would.
1: Yeah,
0: they kind of could win a chip, just like
2: you know, because this is, yo, to me, yo,
1: they just have no defense.
0: Hold on, what's Jimmy Butler's legacy if they win a chip there? He got carried.
2: Yeah, but
0: he's been in the finals twice, though. Yeah,
1: how do you know he's gonna get carried?
0: Right, let's be real, KD Stephron.
2: At a certain point, you need to be carried. At a certain point,
0: he did all that heavy lifting
2: in Miami.
1: Who is the one person who, whenever it gets to playoffs times, you know they're gonna be in a whole different gear? It's Jimmy Butler.
0: Or reverse, James Harden.
2: Was Jimmy on the team that Ben Simmons sold the team? Like he sold.
0: Yeah.
2: I feel for him.
0: Tobias Harris over me.
1: I mean, he proved them right. I know. He proved them wrong. Not right.
2: One second. Game one through three, Tobias Harris didn't like on Detroit.
0: But before and five, though.
2: Yeah, yikes.
1: You remembered he was Tobias Harris.
2: Yeah, you know, exactly. You remember he turned into J. Cole real quick. Didn't want no action. Bars.
0: He turned him into J. Cole. That's really good.
1: Why am I still getting notifications about the gorilla for gorilla trade?
0: What? Yeah, you didn't see this? Zoo.
1: The Boston Zoo traded 7-year-old Frankie the gorilla for and Pittsburgh. No, Boston received Frankie and Pittsburgh received 33-year-old Lil Joe.
2: What about cast consideration?
0: That's what Matt said was in there.
1: I think there was cast consideration too.
2: I'm pretty sure he said that. Who's getting the 7-year-old?
0: That's his favorite.
1: Boston is getting the 7-year-old. Pittsburgh's in the 33-year-old.
2: Boston's getting the younger prospect, and they didn't send over any picks.
0: No.
1: Oh, people are comparing it to the Paul George for Shea trade.
2: You want to
0: know what's funny?
2: Sam Presti.
0: Jordan Schultz tweeted about it. Bleacher Report tweeted about it, and ESPN tweeted about this trade.
1: And Rappaport just tweeted about it too.
2: I'm sensing a lopsided trade. If I'm Pittsburgh, I definitely would have asked for maybe a tiger cub or something like that. I'm trying to think. What could you get in this pick? Like, you need something. You just can't get an old vet like that. You don't even know how many times how long he's gonna be in the league.
1: 33 for 7.
2: Yeah, you don't know how long this guy's gonna be in
1: really,
2: the league.
1: That really is Lil the Paul John? George for Shea trade. Oh my god,
2: Lil John. What was he put? What prime tennis was he putting up in his prime?
1: I don't know. The gorilla's named Lil John and he's 33 years old and getting traded for a 7-year-old.
2: I wonder what his prime attendance numbers was. Is he still able to be that draw of attraction? Can he still put up the numbers?
1: I wish I had the analytics for these questions.
2: I'm telling you right now, Boston, you got a future. Now he could be a bust.
1: But I mean, it's a salary dump.
0: You see anyone? Hold on. I'm reading this. This by the way, this definitely is fake. But this is the craziest bar I've ever seen. This is a fake Drake line. Didn't need to drop three, but you know I like to gamble. Chopped a mil on New England. Thanks a lot, Will Campbell.
2: That's actually pretty good.
1: Didn't expect some Will Campbell slammer.
0: Yeah, that's what I'm saying. That's I mean, it's pretty funny, but yeah.
2: Yeah, and I just thought about something. Ruben, you know how they like
0: Ruben got the T-Rex.
2: You know how they clown Will Campbell about his arms and that.
0: Yeah, when they're going against each other, it's like T-Rex is fighting. Yeah.
1: Let's gonna start headbutting each other.
0: Yeah, exactly. Oh, first Ravens versus first Bucks versus Ravens should have picked him.
2: I go for it.
1: Bucks versus Patriots.
0: The Ravens passed on him. I don't know why.
1: Bloodbath.
0: Yeah, it's gonna be pretty funny. The Brady Bowl.
2: Yeah, I can't wait. Yo, what did y'all think about those releases? The
0: schedule releases?
2: Yeah.
0: We're gonna get to that on the other side of the break. 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

0: 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I am your host, Zach Spring, still here in the studio with Corey David and Jack Vogel. NFL schedules. They came out yesterday. The New York Jets, one of five teams to not have a single primetime game all season.
1: I'm not even surprised.
0: Is that a good thing though? Like the whole country doesn't have to watch you guys. Like
1: get the spotlight off this team. I don't need us to be seen losing multiple primetime games.
0: I think it's a pretty fair take.
1: I will take it.
0: Yeah.
1: I'll survive not watching on Amazon Prime. I'll survive watching on Fox or whatever the hell they're gonna play on. I'll live.
0: It's okay. It is okay. The five teams that do not have a primetime game are the Cardinals, the Jets, the Titans, the Dolphins, and the

0: to be as simple as
1: it's fine. You just have to find
0: shout
1: your
0: shout out at SF Data Niners.
1: I just can't see what color. There's the color indicators. I just can't see what colors. I think I could tell what the yellow is, but the blue and the green look the same, and I know I'm not colorblind.
0: No, it's tough to tell with home games, but
1: it doesn't matter.
0: Yeah, it's not that big of a deal. You know all which ones they're on the road.
1: Should we talk about the Jets schedule?
0: Yeah, it's time to go over the Jets schedule. We can go one by one. There's way better picture of the Jets schedule than the New York ones.
1: I'm going to go with this one over here because that one I might.
0: So the Jets start off this season week one. We're going to have you keep track, so just write win or loss. Starting off the season week one, they are against the Tennessee Titans.
1: It's a win.
0: That is a win. That is on the road in Tennessee.
1: I think we're taking that game.
0: Okay. Week two, home opener, the Green Bay Packers.
1: That's such a big loss. I'm not even going to. Fair. It's the Packers. They've been so good over the last
0: year. Now you have back-to-back NFC North road games. The next game, in Detroit, week three.
1: Then we're going to have another loss.
0: Okay. Then in Chicago, week four.
1: Another loss.
0: So 1-4, 1-3 to start.
1: 1-3 to start out.
0: Through 4 weeks. Then on October 11th, you have the Browns at home.
1: That's a win.
0: There you go, 2-3. October 18th, week six, you travel to New England.
1: And we lose.
0: Okay, so what do you have? You're 2-4 right
1: now? 2-4 through 6 weeks.
0: You are home against the Dolphins in week seven.
1: It's a win.
0: On November,
1: the Dolphins have been so severely gutted this offseason.
0: Yes, Malik Willis, their quarterback.
1: Yeah, Malik Willis, he's a quality quarterback, but he has no one to throw to.
0: Yeah, that's what I'm saying. They traded Jalen Waddle. They don't have Tyreek Hill anymore.
1: He'll be throwing to what, Parker Washington?
0: No, he's on
1: that's the Jaguars.
0: Like DJ Chark or something like that. I don't even know.
1: Yeah, next
0: Malik
1: next
0: Washington,
1: game.
0: Next actually. Game. Malik Washington, not so Parker Washington.
1: It was A. Washington.
0: Yes, you got it right. All right, next game. November 1st, they face the Raiders at home.
1: You know what? I'm saying we win that.
0: Okay, wow, okay. Then you go to Kansas City, week nine.
1: The reason I'm saying we win, I feel like I don't want it to happen. But that turf in MetLife, it is not good for mobile quarterbacks.
0: No.
1: So I don't know.
0: So for Fernando?
1: Fernando better be careful.
0: Yeah, that's pretty fair.
1: Chiefs
0: on the road in week nine.
1: When is Mahomes going to be back?
0: Pretty early.
1: Okay, so he's going to be back for this.
0: He will definitely be back by week nine. Yes. I would think he's going to be put on IR and be back by week five.
1: I was going to say, if it's Justin Fields starting, maybe. Yep. That's a loss.
0: Yeah. I don't know. I could see a Justin Fields revenge game. Week 10. November 15th, the Bills come to MetLife Stadium.
1: We're losing to the Cookie Monster.
0: Week 11, you guys go out to L.A. to face the Chargers.
1: We're losing that, too. Chargers, they're just too good of a team.
0: Yeah, it's fair. Harbaugh, I feel like we'll probably have your number.
1: So the Jets, it's just, there are some teams where they have a shot at, but a lot of these teams are just, they're better on paper, and they're going to be better when we see them play.
0: Yeah.
1: There's a few shocker teams like the Patriots last year were a shocker team.
0: Yeah.
1: The Broncos, kind of. I don't know if they were seeing. They were kind of a shocker team.
0: Compared to what they. Yeah, definitely, I would say.
1: Unless like the Titans break out or.
0: The Titans could break out because they made a bunch of moves.
1: The Raiders break out.
0: There's
1: like
0: three to four
1: games.
0: Teams every year that make the flip. Yeah. 3 to 4 go bad, 3 to 4 go really good. And it's a matter of which one's
1: changed.
0: The
1: question is Dable going to get the most out of Cam Ward?
0: Cam Ward, we'll see. We'll find out. He did amazing with Josh Allen. He failed Daniel Jones. So we will figure it out. The next game, week 12, an away game in Miami. Do you think you sweep the Dolphins on the season?
1: I think we sweep the Dolphins.
0: Okay. Wow. Well, you can't lose in week 13 because it's a bye. Congratulations.
1: That's a win in my books.
0: Week 14, you guys travel to Denver to face the Broncos.
1: Yeah, we're losing that.
0: Well, then you come back home week 15, week of Christmas, December 20th, against the Cardinals.
1: That's a dub.
0: Then 2 days after Christmas, they go to New England in week 16.
1: And we lose again.
0: Now we're in the new year. We are in 2027, and the day is January 3rd, and the New York Jets have the Minnesota Vikings at home.
1: I don't care if it's 9. I don't care if it's Kyler
0: Either
1: Murray.
0: Either one of the two.
1: We're winning that game.
0: What if it's Carson Wentz?
1: We might win harder.
0: And then the final game of the season, we don't know the day or time yet because they'll do that based on who's in, who's out. Week 18. The Jets travel to Buffalo to face the Bills in week 18 again. I feel like they play the Bills in week 18 every single season.
1: You know what? I was going to say easy loss, but think about it now.
0: They might be done. If they might be locked in.
1: I say if Buffalo

0: is set for the playoffs.
1: Actually, I doubt it. I think New England will be decent.
0: They might. Well, if they have the wild card, they might sit the starters for the last game of the season.
1: Yeah.
0: So I'm gonna say it's a W.
1: Yeah.
0: I say banking off. If they start, if they bench the starters, it's a win. If they don't, we lose that by a million.
1: That's fair. Right, so what do you have as your final record?
0: 1, 2, 3, 4, 5.
2: For the Jets, right?
0: 8. Yep.
1: You have 8.
2: I got
1: 8 and 9. You want to do Giants?
2: I got 8 and 9.
0: It's either 8 and 9 or 7 and 10, depending on week 18.
2: For the Jets, you said for the Jets.
1: Yeah, for the Jets.
2: Got a 6-1 season for the All Jets. Right. 6-1 season for the Jets.
1: I have 5 wins for the Jets this year. Maybe even 4.
2: It might even be less because I know what they're doing. Yeah, I know what they're doing.
1: Spawning for Archer Dante, trying to get Kenyon Sadiq's teammate.
0: We have Cade Klubnik.
2: We don't got those NBA rules where, you know. So you know what? I think the Jets are about to set an ISO for the number one pick.
1: All right, yeah, you're gonna throw out Brady Cook every day and just try to lose?
0: I'd rather you throw out Geno. If we're gonna lose by a lot, I'd rather us at least.
1: See, Corey's onto something here. We'll revisit this later in the season. If he does, I'm gonna text him and be like, "Yeah, what'd you know?"
0: What was the last quarterback the Jets drafted with a high pick?
2: Sam Darnold.
1: Sam Darnold. Yeah.
0: Zach Wilson.
1: No, Zach Wilson. You're actually right.
0: Second overall pick.
2: I forgot about the Cougar Hunter.
0: we can tank all we want.
1: You gotta pick the right guy.
0: I said, that doesn't mean the guy's gonna be good. If Cade Klubnik is the guy, we don't need a tank. We can just win.
2: I think what you have to do is you have to show that you have the infrastructure to build around a young quarterback. Because with Sam Darnold, the situation was we gave him chance, but we didn't have the infrastructure to build around him and give him the necessities that he needed to mature as a young player. And that's where he learned it in Carolina and Minnesota.
0: He didn't really learn in Carolina.
2: I think when he went to Carolina, he got a chance to with Carolina and San Francisco, he had a chance to sit back, not be the guy. Pressure was taken off him. He got a sense to like get back to who he was. And then in Minnesota, when given the chance, showed that he could be a comparable quarterback. And then when he went to Seattle, he showed that he could be a Super Bowl winning quarterback. And it just shows the same way with Baker Mayfield. You know, Cleveland, you know, didn't nurture what he had. Went to Carolina, you know, learned he wasn't that guy. Went to L.A., still was trying to get back to his old stuff. Went to Tampa and found himself.
0: Listen, I feel like people are writing off Klubnik way too early. Like, we haven't even seen him play a football game yet.
1: Correct. I mean, he did go 6-7 at Clemson last year, so. Or 7-6, but yeah.
0: That sounds like he's perfectly built for a Jets uniform then.
2: You really like Klubnik, right?
0: It's just I don't know if I trust next year's draft because I feel like there are so many prospects that are.
1: I think Trinidad Chambers.
0: This guy's gonna be the next this. This guy's gonna be the next that. What? And then they're just not.
2: Ain't Sellers in it?
1: Yeah, Lenard Sellers. In it. There's a bunch of quarterbacks.
0: If Cade Klubnik, even if he's a serviceable quarterback right now, why are we gonna tear this? Why are we gonna throw this season before it even starts? Just because?
1: I mean, the Raiders practically did that for Mendoza last year.
2: I'll give him a shot. I'll definitely give him a shot.
1: You have to this year.
0: I'm not saying we're never go for another quarterback. I'm just saying give the kid a shot.
2: You know,
0: we traded up to draft him for a reason.
2: I say do what Cleveland did, except the Dylan Gabriel part. You know, see how many early wins Geno could get you, and then let Klubnik finish out the season.
0: He's not getting us early wins. He might get us one against Tennessee.
1: Well, you got to start the season with Geno.
2: If he loses about 4 games, you start Klubnik for the rest of the season. See what you got there.
0: What I think is going to happen is on my prediction sheet, I actually have this. I think he's going to win Week 1 with Geno. Then they're going to lose the 3, and then when they face Cleveland in Week 5, I think that's going to have Klubnik starting.
1: I think that would be smart. That would be a good time to slot him in.
2: Klubnik, if you want to get Geno about the paint, there's been methods. We know how to. Punch in the face, get him out there. Paint.
0: You know, I'm sure the doctor would take like a $50 bill to just stab him along.
1: I was going
0: to
1: say, yeah, Tyrod Taylor, Justin Herbert situation. Could you imagine
0: how different the NFL would be if that didn't happen?
1: Like Herbert would eventually made it to be a starter anyways.
0: Yeah, but would he be as good as he is right now?
1: Yeah.
2: I'm not sure, but he didn't get paid off that, right?
1: Who?
2: He didn't sue.
1: Tyrod,
2: he didn't sue.
1: I don't think so, but he cost himself a full NFL season.
0: He didn't cost himself a starting job. The doctor cost it.
1: Correct, but still, though, that's really brutal scenes. You do not want that. 10 out of 10, would not recommend. What else are you going to do?
0: What can we do?
1: So, I'm going to move on now. NBA playoffs here. And tonight we have game six between the Cleveland Cavaliers and the Detroit Pistons. Cleveland at home looking to close out the series. If the Cavs win tonight, the Knicks will host Cleveland at MSG on Sunday afternoon at 3:30. If the Cavs lose tonight, the Knicks will have to wait until Tuesday to play their game, which they'll be home if it's Cleveland, and they'll be going to Detroit if it is the Pistons, obviously.
0: You know, I don't get how Detroit was the one seed coming into the playoffs, and this is the second time they've been down three in a series.
1: Well, they weren't down 3-1. They were 2-2, and then they were 3-1.
0: They went down 3-1 to Orlando, and now it's 3-2. Like,
1: this is, and they blew a 17-point lead last game and lost in overtime.
0: How do they keep getting their backs put against the wall? They're the one seed. This was the team that people thought could be the team to win the East, and they're struggling to get past the Orlando Magic, which I don't think half of us had the Orlando Magic getting out of the play-in.
1: They took
0: the Pistons to the set to seven
1: they
0: games.
1: They were up 3-1. They should have won the series, but they missed 19 shots in a row. I don't know if anyone remembers, but
2: I didn't care about that.
0: It should have never been
2: 3-1.
0: It should have never been 3-1.
2: You know what they did? You know what they took?
0: Because they beat the Hornets.
1: I wanted them to.
0: Do you think the Hornets would have
1: beaten the Pistons? Yeah.
2: Nah. I know.
1: They would have fought so many times, though.
0: That whole series would have been
2: fights.
1: Stu would have been banned from the league by now.
0: Seven different mouths at the palaces.
1: Yeah.
2: I just want the toxicity. I just wanted the drama.
1: By the way, I saw a rumor that's gonna be a Christmas game next year.
0: The nightmare on Christmas.
1: Yeah.
2: I'm not gonna lie. I'm so ready for next. I'm ready to watch them young guys next season. Pause.
0: All right.
2: Hey, you thought I was going to get that pause.
3: CP is great with young guys.
1: That's like the Draymond clip.
2: Yeah. But nah,
0: I wasn't even going to say anything.
2: That team, you paused yourself. Yeah, that team is going to be something special. But, yo, the problem with Detroit, they need a second star so bad.
1: Yeah, Cade can't do everything on his own. Jalen Duren is ass, bro.
0: I think Jalen Duren, he's not that bad of a guy, but he's a defensive guy.
1: He can't be a number two.
0: They need a second option.
2: Let's say you're supposed to be our number two, but you're
1: playing like a bum. Yeah, Keon.
2: I bet you do your job.
1: All right, I was not expecting the all-star Jalen Duren to be put into a Keon Coleman.
0: If only Jaden Ivey didn't go off the deep end.
1: Yeah, I was going to say that. Well, they traded him, but they should have held on to him.
0: If only he didn't trade him and if only he didn't go off the religious deep end.
1: Dennis Jenkins?
2: What's Greg Anthony's son?
1: Cole Anthony.
2: Cole Anthony.
0: Who's Greg Anthony? No.
1: Well, Greg Anthony was in the league. Yeah, he was.
0: I started watching basketball in 2020.
2: if Cole Anthony did to Jaden Ivey's knee, gotta be compared to what's my guy who hit AB in the head?
1: All right, hold on. Oh, Vontaze Burfict. Yes, but no. He could have just rehabbed from a knee injury and not had CTE. Lonzo Ball, for example. Now we go
2: to modern day. Sometimes that rehab make you go do crazy things, man. like Andrew Luck. He said, "I can't do this rehab stuff no more." He retired.
1: Yeah, but then what? He didn't go on a rampage after.
0: He didn't have CTE, and also he was just getting abused on a daily basis.
1: Yeah, he said
2: Aaron Rodgers tore his Achilles. Guess what? He came back a whole different man.
1: Yeah, he went to a random island, started doing ayahuasca, and then,
0: going on his wilderness retreat.
1: Oh, my knee! Yeah, that was crazy when he was all perked up when he beat the Bears on the opening night a few years ago.
0: I own you.
1: Yeah, that was nuts. Aaron Rodgers, you are a psychopath. By the way, is he
2: playing this year?
1: Yes, but he just has the same strat of, let me just sign in like August because I don't like doing training camp and et cetera.
0: Do you think he's staying in Pittsburgh? Do you think Drew Aller is going to be?
1: I wish it was Drew Aller, Will Howard, but it's not going to be. Or maybe even Mason Rudolph.
0: Listen.
1: Suffering from success, the Steelers are right now.
0: I hear Arizona needs a quarterback.
1: And Mike McCarthy's the coach, remember?
0: I hear Arizona needs a quarterback. Aaron.
1: You disrespecting Carson Beck and Jacoby Brissett?
0: Absolutely. I didn't even know Carson Beck was on the team.
1: Yeah, they drafted him in the third round. They spent a day two pick.
0: He's a super senior.
1: He was the third quarterback drafted in this draft. Before Aller, before Nussmeier, before Taylen Green, et cetera.
0: Not before Cade Klubnik.
1: Yes, before Cade Klubnik. Klubnik was the fourth round.
0: Was he?
1: Yeah.
0: And it was the third round.
1: The third round picks were Carson Beck and Drew Aller. Fourth round pick was Klubnik. And then Taylen Green went in the sixth round, I want to say.
0: Hmm.
1: Yeah. There's a few other quarterbacks. Nussmeier, seventh, but yeah, no.
0: That was, I wasn't watching the second day of the draft.
1: That was even day three. It wasn't even day two.
0: Day three?
1: When
0: I especially wasn't watching it.
1: Yeah. It was the Saturday, I'm pretty sure.
0: You know, I was working.
1: Shout out Staten Island and Wagner University. Tracy McGrady has taken the role as the strategic advisor for the men's basketball program, joining his son Layman, who committed there to the team to play. He will now lead Wagner's basketball operations, recruiting, NIL, and also joins a number of former current NBA players that are now, or former or current, I'm sorry, I can't even get a word out, going back to be GM. Steph Curry, Davidson, Shaq, Sacramento State, John Wall, Howard, Trey Young, Oklahoma, plus many more. Jason Tatum, Duke.
0: Curry and Young work at, like, help out with their college?
1: Yeah, they're big help outs with them.
0: I didn't know
1: So T-Mac in Staten Island. That's pretty cool. Pretty cool.
0: And listen, I mean, that's one hell of a recruiting tactic to have T-Mac.
1: Yeah, well, get his son on the team, and then now T-Mac has to be there. So he was like, yeah, let me just do this.
0: Yeah, I mean, that's going to attract a lot of younger guys who want to learn from such a big basketball
1: Absolutely.
0: Mind.
1: All right, the way I want to close off the show is I'm just going to read the number of primetime games each team has. I'm going to start working downwards. So as I said, zero. Jets, Cardinals, Titans, Dolphins, Raiders.
0: Not surprised.
1: The teams with one. The Saints and the Browns.
0: Are they playing each other?
1: No. The Browns are playing the Steelers on Thursday Night Football against in week like 4 on October 1st. I know that because it's my birthday. The only team with two is the Indianapolis Colts. They have a Monday night game against in week 2 against, or sorry, not in week 2, in week 4, something like that. I don't even know. Against the Chiefs, and then I don't know their other one. Actually, I do. It's just on this graphic, and I'm trying to get this done with. Many teams have three. The Jaguars, the Broncos, the Bengals, the Falcons, the Panthers, the Chargers, and the Bucks.
0: Teams, one of these teams is not like the other. Atlanta, why are you here?
1: Yeah, no, it's fair. Number four, teams with four. The Vikings, the Giants, the Steelers, the Ravens, the Lions, the Texans, and the Commanders.
0: Why do the Commanders and the Vikings have four?
1: I don't know. I really don't know. The teams with five, Dallas, Philadelphia, Chicago, New Orleans and San Francisco, so
0: makes
1: as I said,
0: sense.
1: Yeah, so Cowboys, Eagles, Bears, Patriots, and 49ers, and the teams with six are the Packers, Kansas City Chiefs, Buffalo Bills, and the Super Bowl champion Seahawks,
0: Reasonable.
1: Finished off by the Los Angeles Rams, having seven of their 17 games be on primetime.
0: I mean, Super Bowl favorites.
1: It makes sense why they're doing it. It's just kind of crazy, in my opinion. Let me get my pick of the day before we head out of here. This is going to be a fun weekend of sports. We might have a Knicks playoff game. We might not. It might be on Tuesday, but we don't know yet. I'm going to go here. Give me Pistons plus 4.5. I just think they make it through the series. I don't know. This is due to go 7. Pistons, it feels like every single series is going to go 7 games. Thank you guys for listening to WHPC Sports Talk. I am your host, Zach Spring, joining the studio with Jack Vogel and Corey David. 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

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Proud to be here. I'm Tom Ryan. With me, my lovely wife and co-host, Heidi Morales Ryan, as well. Doing what we always do on Wednesdays and Fridays, on Fridays in particular in this case, right? We call the show How Music Changed because we pick specific topics and we cover them to death, really. We try to cover as much about the subject as possible. And we have 250 topics that we hope to complete. That's really wishful thinking, I have to admit, but we're doing our best. And right now, we've just recently begun a series dedicated to the history of Pink Floyd. Today is part three. And call this show Losing Sid. Now, here's why. I mean, within months of making a statement that influenced the zeitgeist of the times, writing fantastical songs that would eventually grow to become timeless, Sid Barrett himself became lost. His intake of psychedelic substances had overtaken his ability to communicate, and in less than a year since the band's career started in earnest, with Sid at the helm, writing all of their best songs and all of their hits, it became obvious that he could no longer function in a practical manner. So this show features the last bits of his work as a member of Pink Floyd. And he will be missed, even just already at part three. While also, though, conveying the band's new problem of needing to find a replacement and to write material of their own now that they've lost their principal songwriter. Now, we're going to open up with a song called Matilda Mother. I'm not going to tell the whole story because I did a dumb thing on part two. I spent about 3 or 4 minutes introducing Matilda Mother, and then I played the wrong song. I played Flaming. And I'm like, that was dumb. But it was too late. It was what it was. So we're going to pick up by playing the song that I introduced then. If you want to hear the full story, all you got to do is go to our website, AmericanHitNetwork.com. And right there on the page, you're going to see the How Music Changed section in the top right. It's set up in quadrants. And you'll just see the Pink Floyd thing. And go to part two, and you'll hear this. It's actually really worth hearing, especially if you missed it, because the Pink Floyd era with Sid Barrett is incredibly awesome. But it's also such a small part of what they're about because he burned out so quickly. In short, Matilda Mother had Sid writing another children's song, a song based upon a children's story. And then he took the lyrics verbatim from another man's writing. But then they found out that they couldn't do it because he wouldn't give them the rights. So we had to change the words. And that is the Cliff Notes version of the story, if you don't bother to go back. But I highly recommend, if you didn't hear part two, please do go to the website, AmericanHitNetwork.com. Meanwhile, here is Matilda Mother.

0: And that's Matilda Mother. Quite a piece of work, isn't it? I'm very impressed by that. I'm very easily impressed by anything that I hear by Syd Barrett because it's a rarity. He's such a rare human being. On that song, you could hear him. He's like a powerhouse of psychedelia, but he's also like this childlike genius at the same time. He's got such incredible creativity. To think that it like was all drained out of him in a matter of months is almost really, it is hard for me to comprehend. Now, the next song that we're going to play is among my top three Syd Barrett songs of all time. I would put Arnold Lane and See Emily Play, the hit singles, as...
1: It's definitely one of my favorites, too.
0: I mean, this is about as playful as Syd can get. The song is called Bike, and according to an old Cambridge friend, he stated that it was one of Barrett's oldest compositions, because he remembers him playing it at Roger Waters' house on Rock Road in Cambridge before the band had any fame whatsoever. This, though, is a little bit less like dreamlike or psychedelic. It's incredibly innocent, but also tongue-in-cheek funny. I mean, this song is definitely laugh-out-loud funny. Everything about it. And you just know that he's perfectly aware of that. It's not like he is an idiot savant. He's actually quite a genius because of the way that it works. Now, what's weird about the tune is the way it ends, which is really, this is like more or less Syd saying goodbye in a sense. It's the last song on the album. And by the time the second album comes out, which we'll be getting to, he's essentially eliminated from the band, with the exception of like of one track that I believe that he submitted. So the song ends with, or it basically, it's a mess. You hear that, like, it sounds like the band is kicking around an echo machine. And Peter Bowne, who was there at the session, says, "I'll always remember when I think I was in the studio when all of a sudden Roger's foot came out. Bang! I thought, God, that's going to fall apart." And this is followed by about a minute of random noises that are difficult to identify. Maybe it's a spinning bicycle wheel or different things being held up and an acoustic piano being strummed. And it sounds like somebody's knocking over a whole bunch of tubular bells and whistles, mechanical toys, just all this crazy stuff going on all at the same time. And then finally, it ends with this loop of quacking rubber ducks. And that's how it fades out. So the last minute of the song is just flat out weird. Pink Floyd noise as you would expect it. But the first 2.5 minutes is Syd on a roll with just pure genius, like innocence. And you got to hear it for yourself. Here is the last track on the first Pink Floyd album. It's called Bike.

amazing. It's like two songs like plastered together. In a way, I wish they didn't do that to that particular song, though, because the Sid part is so engaging and entertaining. I love it so much. It's just such a beautifully innocent thing that he's gotten there. But it ultimately does make sense, as it's almost like saying, well, this is where Sid freaks out. However, so the album's done and finished, and it's a big hit in Great Britain. It went to number 6 in the British charts. The Piper at the Gates of Dawn was the name of that album. We played most of it last week. And two tracks, of course, that we played so far, both from that album. So, with the band doing well on the charts, of course, EMI, their label, wants the band to put out a single for the Christmas market. And also because the group was going on an American tour, so they would have something to promote while they're on tour. But the thing is, the band really was wanting to focus on albums. They weren't really interested in singles. I mean, this is Pink Floyd. And eventually, as you would know, if you know anything at all about the band, that was pretty much their mainstay and their strength. They were never really a singles band from this point forward. But at this point in time, they're young and they don't have any real power of their own. So they need to more or less appease the record label. So the band's manager goes to the band and frankly asks Sid to write a hit because he's the only one who's written anything that is even remotely commercial on the first album. All of the great songs are his. So he comes up with this idea about apples and oranges, you know, about things that are like so different that it's impossible to compare them. So the scenario, though, with Sid is that it's genuinely, we're talking about apples and oranges. According to the book, it says the narrator, in fact, the driver of a fruit delivery truck, notices an attractive young woman shopping in sharp shoes. And before long, a love story begins. Because it's a happy song. It's got a touch of Christmas. It's about a girl whom I saw just walking around town in Richmond. That was Sid saying that. Now, Roger himself says that the song got criticized a lot because Sid was already beginning to, you know, freak out a little bit. Now, Roger says that he thought it was a very good song in spite of the mistakes in the production. They figured the song was good, but the production is what destroyed it from being awesome because the people on the board were not being as sympathetic as the people who were helping them when they recorded the album. So, as it says here, in reality, the birth of Apples and Oranges was a painful one for Sid. Tired and more or less befuddled by drugs, he was having difficulty coming up with new songs for the group. At the time, he was the group's only member capable of writing hits, and he was the one on that the whole team counted on to keep the Pink Floyd machine growing. So the song took a long time for it to develop. Andrew King, who was there at the time, said God knows how many people were depending for their grocery bills on the Pink Floyd. Add it all up, and there were probably 50 or 60 people whose livelihood depended on the Floyd getting in the studio, making a good track, and getting it out. And it wasn't happening. We were panicking. Now, in spite of the pressure, Sid did come up with Apples and Oranges, a psychedelic song, of course, it's what he does, which relates to the atmosphere, sort of like what The Who did on a quick one, according to, you know, some people, or maybe even the Beach Boys around Smiley Smile. You can hear that the brain is beginning to, like, crack away a little bit. And maybe that's what makes it a little bit uncomfortable. So, let's hear the track, their third single, Apples and Oranges.

0: Yeah.
1: You know, if it wasn't for the production, I bet you that song could have been awesome. There's just like so much reverb that it's hard to even hear what's going on. They made a bit of a mess of it, I think. But still, you can hear Sid's genius coming through, his unique genius. But now, he suddenly stops writing almost completely. And they need a B-side for the single. So Rick Wright actually more or less raises his hand and says, I'll come up with something. So this is the first song that he wrote as an individual effort. Now, he also had like a bit of a, Sid wasn't the only one who probably suffered from all the acid, because, like, you know, not everybody remembers the details too good, because there was an interview with Rick Wright around 1996, and he said that he doesn't know why he named his song Paintbox, but it's about the circumstances in which how the song came to be. He goes, Paintbox and another song called Remember a Day, which we'll get to, were done soon after Sid left, and we hadn't established the way the band was going to work. Sid, I'm sad to say, was no longer capable of working, so it came down to Roger, Dave, and myself writing songs. And I think it came later that we started writing them together. Now, clearly, Rick has got to be wrong, because this song was on the B-side of the single Apples and Oranges that Sid wrote. So it kind of doesn't make much sense. But this is what happens when the band loses their major focal point. Things become really scary, I think, because this is kind of what they're left with. Rick Wright's tune called Paintbox. Hang on to your hats.

it's not a disaster. It's far from that. But unfortunately, it obviously lacks the childlike beauty of what Sid was doing. And now we've got to talk about what the band has to do about all of this if they're going to continue. So they found themselves back in the studio, and they started recording around October and November. And it was during this period that the mental health of Sid began to take a disturbing turn for the worse. It was like steadily deteriorating. And he had moved to a new flat, which everybody in the band thought it was a very bad idea. They called it the catastrophic flat. It was a nexus for underground and illicit activities where painters, musicians, eccentrics, mystics, and freaks mixed with film stars, pop icons, and Chelsea aristocrats. And that Sid, in Nick Mason's words, began to unravel. The band had a tour in Europe and the United States that was planned for the end of 67. But meanwhile, the group was witnessing Sid's increasingly erratic behavior on a daily basis, and they could do nothing about it. So they had to cancel Pink Floyd's involvement in the Windsor Jazz Festival due to Sid's health. And the other of the members tried to persuade Sid to see a specialist, and he did see a psychiatrist who eventually would say that, you know, he's schizophrenic. But now, there in the company with Sid, who was completely absorbed in his own inner world, incapable of communicating, and above all, totally unpredictable, that Roger Waters, Rick Wright, and Nick Mason decided to go on tour and wondering, what are we going to do with him? Because he's obviously allegedly taking the tour with them. That was an amazing disaster, explains Roger Waters. Sid, by this time, was completely off his head. Indeed, Barrett was out of it to such an extent that he left his guitar behind before a concert in Los Angeles and remained mute when interviewed on the Pat Boone Show. It was harder to work with Sid because we couldn't reach him, explains Nick Mason. He was more absent every time, in both senses of the word. He would forget to appear at the gigs. When we were at a radio broadcast, he left the studio without warning. He wasn't showing up at rehearsals. In a word, he wasn't in the band. How did Sid end up in this situation, having led Pink Floyd so brilliantly on the road to success, and then barely 9 months later, after the band had signed with EMI, his fate was sealed after the, quote, Christmas on Earth Continued concert took place in London on December 22nd. Roger Waters, Rick Wright, and Nick Mason realized they had reached the point of no return and could no longer bury their heads in the sand. Sid had become totally uncontrollable and was holding back their career. What were the reasons for his mental deterioration? Drugs, obviously. Sid took a lot of acid. Lots of people can take some acid and cope with it in their lives. But if you take 3 or 4 trips a day, and you do that every day, you're vulnerable. Anyway, it would eventually transpire, like I said, that Sid was suffering from schizophrenia. But in order to see this through to a successful conclusion, 3 possible solutions suggested themselves to the band. For example, like Brian Wilson and the Beach Boys, who at this time was no longer performing live, but he was still writing and working within the studio. That's a possibility. Or keeping him on as a musician, but supporting him with a second guitarist, or asking him to leave. Those are the 3 choices. For the time being, they opted the second of these solutions, not the least because it avoided a clash that would inevitably be painful for everybody. Who did they pick? They considered asking Jeff Beck, but then the group realized David Gilmour. He was one of Sid Barrett's best friends, and they all knew each other, so they decided to ask him. The problem was Gilmour had really no genuine interest in Pink Floyd. That wasn't his style. He didn't like what they were doing, but he was seduced by their professional status. They were signed to EMI. That's a big deal. And they were growing, and their fame was getting popular, so he agreed in principle before accepting saying yes around Christmas time. And then just after Christmas,
I actually got a phone call. This is David Gilmour saying, where I was staying. I didn't actually have a phone, or they didn't know it, but they sent a message through someone else that they knew me, for me to get in touch for taking the job, so to speak. No real discussion, no meetings, no auditions. They just said, did I want to? And I said, yes. And it was as simple as that. So now Pink Floyd, for this time being, is a 5-member band. But at the beginning of 1968, Syd Barrett was even more uncontrollable and less interested in what the band was doing. To all intents and purposes, he was no longer a member of the group. On stage, he put the minimum of effort into his performance, according to Nick Mason, seeming to just go through the motions. This lack of contribution was probably his refusal to take part in the whole charade. As he withdrew further and further, this merely convinced us that we were making the right decision. So finally, after about 4 or 5 concerts, with Syd not putting in any effort at all, they effectively agreed to get rid of him. They were getting ready to leave for a January 26th concert in Southampton, and the decision was decided to not even bother to stop and pick him up. Somebody probably said, shall we go and get Syd? And Roger probably said, no, please, let's not. And off we went to Southampton without him. And Syd's mental health didn't improve, and although he went on to record 2 studio albums, which we will get to in the future, he would gradually retire from public life, withdrawing to the suburbs of Cambridge, where he devoted himself to painting. He was presenting a brand new song to the group in 1968, his chance to maybe be creative. Now, this is how clever Syd is. Everyone gathered around him because he was about to teach them a new song. And this is like, finally, Syd is going to, you know, they needed it really bad. So this way they would learn the chords and the structure of the number. And the song was called Have You Got It Yet? So each time he pronounced those words, he changed the song. His band, it was impossible for them to follow him because they had no clue what was going on. He never played the song at all remotely the same twice. So the band is like saying, oh, I've got it. Like Syd was playing a joke on them, you know, called Have You Got It Yet? So that didn't go anywhere. But anyway, the change from the Syd Barrett period into the music of 3 architecture students was pretty dramatic. Their architectural vision of music flowered into great cathedral constructions, taking up entire albums. Well, Syd was much more of a fantasy person, but that's where the next album takes us. It's called, excuse me, I know where I'm at here. I did know where I was at here, but I'm sorry. A Saucer Full of Secrets, of course, is the name of the second album, excuse me. And the first track on side one was written by Roger Waters, and it is called Let There Be More Light.

There is the very beginning of the change in Pink Floyd with that track. Gone is Sid's innocence and playfulness, and in its place is a very early song written by Roger Waters, but you can already hear that it's got this sort of epic idea of being like a musical arrangement more than something which is lyrically phenomenally interesting, and like Sid is. This is my opinion. So, of course, and for what it's worth, Roger did become one of the best songwriters in the history of rock and roll as time developed. Just at this point in time, he wasn't there yet, just to be clear. And since I am calling this Losing Sid, I want to be able to make sure I get in Sid's tunes. So he did have two things that he contributed to the band at this point in time for the second album, but none of them were really followed up and completed by the band. The versions that exist are just very rough live takes in the studio. So it's unfortunate that they're not completed, because I think that they could have been pretty awesome. But let's play one of them right now, a song that Sid wrote called Scream Thy Last Scream.

Now, that is not an official release. So, as you can tell, it's a very poor recording, mono recording, but it's taken straight from the studio take of the track, which was never formalized and released by the band. So, but because I want to dedicate pretty much the majority of this show to Sid and to his greatness before we move on, and then in future, you know, next week, and we will be moving through Pink Floyd as they grow and become Pink Floyd as we know them now. But the original Pink Floyd, I have to emphasize how much it was based around Sid for it to be clear. So that's why we're doing this. That song was called Scream Thy Last Scream. And there's one other of these mono recordings that actually got other people doing cover versions of it because, like me, they were monstrous Sid Barrett fans. And when they were able to find this demo or whatever, you know, this studio take on in mono, they just said, I know Robin Hitchcock has recorded this song, for example. It's called Vegetable Man.

0: next week we're going to be Sidless. So I've got one more song that I want to play to cover Sid. But this
1: sounds
0: is
1: like a social disease.
0: This one is an official recording. But this history is absolutely crazy amazing. In a book called The Remarkable Roger Barrett, which was a documentary in 2006 about Sid, Norman Smith, the band's producer and engineer, describes in detail how this song came about. A song called Jug Band Blues. To the end of the song, when Sid was toying with it, I said to Sid, "You know, Sid, I really fancy some extra orchestrations going on this title." So he said, "Oh, yeah?" And I said, I hear a brass band. So he said, "A Salvation Army band." And I said, "Why a Salvation Army band?" "I don't know, but really, I think I can hear that. A Salvation Army band on it." So, surprised, Norman complied with his wishes and gathered together about 12 or 15 musicians who he had to recruit. And it wasn't an easy thing to do, to bring them all into the studio. On the day of the recording, Norman got them settled into the studio while they waited for Sid, who showed up very late. But when he finally did make his appearance, Norman immediately asked him what he wanted the brass band to play. And his response was, "Let them do what they like, just anything." And he's like, the producer said, you know, Norman said, "We really can't do that because nobody would know where they were or what to do." And Nick Mason said that pretty much in the end, that's how it had to happen. So Sid left the studio, leaving Norman to realize the songwriter's ideas all by himself. As a seasoned musician, Norman Smith finally decided to write out some chord charts so that the band could record its part. And it seems that a recording with no instructions, with Sid's wishes, was also cut, but it was the one that where Norman helped arrange it is the one that was used on the album. It's called Jug Band Blues, and it's the last song to be written and sung by Sid Barrett as a member of Pink Floyd. In it, you got to listen to the lyrics. He gives remarkable poetic expression to both his descent into schizophrenia and mental delusion, and also his bond with the members of the band. You'll hear it in the words of the song. He's pretty much thanking Waters, Wright, and Mason for even considering him a member of the group, even if he is no longer present mentally or physically. You'll hear those words coming from his mouth in this song. And in the second verse, the relations reach the point of no return. And he says things like, "And I'm grateful you threw away my old shoes." He engages in sardonic humor in order to express his regret at no longer occupying a position as being the leader of the band. And this eventually gives way to him being disenchanted, if not even resentment, when he sings, "And I don't care if nothing is mine. And I don't care if I'm nervous with you." All that remained for Sid Barrett then is how he ends the song, and he goes, "I can do my loving in the winter," and then asking himself, "What exactly is a joke?" Incredibly sad. We'll leave you with the song, Jug Band Blues.

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10: Which U.S. federal holiday took place this week?
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The name of this program is Everything and Anything. What I attempt to do is the unthinkable, the unfathomable things that some people would never want to hear on their radios. Me attempting to play everything and anything that I deem everything and anything. 516-572-7440 is the number to call or to text, whatever you choose. So good to have you all here. How's everything today? Hope you're having a good night. Hopefully you're going to have a great weekend. It looks like it is going to be just awesome. And I think it's time to just mellow out and chill. This is Everything

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As we attempt to play everything and anything on a Friday night, it's a tough task. It's driving me crazy, but I have to do it. I'm sorry. Ben Folds 5.

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0: 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Our friend Doug in Florida wants to hear some heavy, heavy cruise.
1: Cruise?
0: What is it? It's, you know, it's the music, you know, and not on a cruise, but yeah, on a cruise. Would that be a cruise? Would it be a cruise? No, it's yacht rock. That's what it is. It's what it is. Jay Ferguson, Shakedown Cruise. That's the name of the song. Wow, I'm not that dumb as it is. The brain sometimes still works, you know? That was Joe Walsh on there also, if you believe that. We're playing everything and anything from a brain that's going everywhere and nowhere. The fighters are foo, ladies and gentlemen. It's times like these. Times like these. We need each other more than ever. God help us all. 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

0: Well, the voice of Nassau Community College, 90.3 WHBC, Mike and Cheryl from the Plainview House Mafia wanted to hear Say Yes. Yes! By Big Deal.
1: Long Island weather forecast.
0: I'll tell you something right now. That was a big deal. Big deal. But I digress. 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It's going to be short and sweet. This is beautiful. Tonight, 53 degrees, and clear with a low of 53 degrees. Yes! Tomorrow when you wake up on Saturday, it's going to be sunny, spectacularly Sunday, and 71 degrees for a high. This weekend is going to be beautiful. If summer is coming, I love it. It's beautiful. Right now outside our studios in Garden City, it is 65 WHBC degrees.
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0: The first CD I ever owned was this. Someone gave it to me. It was a promo. Hey, you want a promo? It's a new CD. I already have a CD player. And I got this. I still have it somewhere. Pristine condition. Because CDs never die. You could put peanut butter on them and they won't die. Well, some of them do. Anyway, David Lee Roth, Just Like Paradise.

0: What you just said is one of the most insanely idiotic things I have ever heard. Everyone in this room is now dumber for having listened to it.
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And you know what? Be an active member. There's such a great, prestigious alumni at this college. And I'm not even kidding about that. There's a lot of cool people that came to the school. And I'm not talking about me. Oh, yes. Ladies and gentlemen, Davy Jones and the ever popular

Carly Simon and You're So Vain. A little help from Mick Jagger in the background there on the Voice of Nassau Community College, 90.3 WHBC. Carly Simon really was big. She was big in the 70s. She was on the Elektra label, which was really an incredible independent label in a way. Eventually it was owned by Warner Brothers, Warner Brothers Records and Warner Communications. Whatever that was and what that is now is really complicated. Don't know. It was a great, great label. Had some great artists in there throughout the years. And in 1990, somebody gave me a nice gift. You know who you are over there at the West Coast Bureau of Everything and Anything. It was a compilation celebrating Elektra Records' 40th anniversary. And what they did was something really cool. They took all songs, popular songs recorded by Elektra artists, and they had them recorded by other Elektra artists that, you know, you'd be surprised. So with You're So Vain, you gotta love this. They got Faster Pussycat. I kid you not. And this is how that sounds.

Francis Albert Sinatra. I'm going to live till I die on the voice of Nassau Community College, 90.3 WHBC, as we attempt to play everything and anything on a Friday night. My name is Steve Mandrasina, and I just want to say thank you, not just for listening to this little diddly squat pony show here, but this whole radio station, all the volunteers, all the students, all trying to do something good, doing some like fun, entertaining, informative, good radio, something you don't hear too much nowadays. And it's earnest, it's real, and we hope you stick with us. It's always nice to have friends around. And so thank you so much. Let's end this hour off with Woody Guthrie.

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2: 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Playing everything and anything on a Friday night. My name is Steve Mandracina. Good to have you all here. Yeah. Another hour to go. Earth, wind, and fire.

0: On the voice of Nassau Community College, 90.3 WHBC, it's this lonely place. It's Goldfinger as we play everything and anything on a Friday night. Hope you're having a good night. I hope I am too. Subway Series come up in a matter of minutes. We all know who's going to win. Steely Dan. Well, they always win.
1: If I had my way.

Matthew Sweet, one of our favorites on the Voice of Nassau Community College, 90.3 WHPC, covering Scooby-Doo, Where Are You? As we play Everything and Anything on a Friday night. I'm so glad you're here, and I feel like playing a little Beach Boys cover. A lot of people don't like cover songs. I'm sure Beach Boys fans don't, but I always like this version of In My Room. This is Grant Lee Buffalo.

0: Mandracina.
1: Mandracina.
0: Perfect. That sounds great.
1: There's an N in there? Mandracina
0: Mandracina. A at the end. Mandracina. Now I got
1: Mandracina. I'll do what I can. Okay, Steve Mandracina. Wow.
0: Perfect.
1: That's okay. Here I'm going to do the best I can, and you'll tell me if I got it right or not. Here we go.
0: Okay.
1: Hello, my name is Henry Rollins, and you are listening to Steve Mandracina here on 90.3 WHBC.
0: That's fine, bud.
1: Did I get it?
0: Yeah, that's good. That's good.
1: Yeah, it sounds like I got it fairly close, but not perfect.
0: Ah, you know, don't worry. You know, nobody gets
2: it. You nailed it.
0: It did.

0: That's Len Barry. He was in a band called the Dovells. Was it the Dovells? The Donnells? I forgot. Oh, my God. What happened to my brain? But, yeah, and they did a song called the Bristol Stomp. They're from Philadelphia. Was that one of the Dick Clark's guys? Probably was. I think they were on Cameo. So that was Dick Clark's label, I believe, right? So, yeah, that's wild and wacky, wacky stuff. Should we do some weather? I guess we should.
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0: 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Freeport and now open in East Meadow. Tonight is going to be 53 degrees and clear. Low of 53, that is. Saturday, it's going to be sunny and just spectacular. 71 degrees for a high. It's going to be a beautiful weekend. Just, you know what? Enjoy it. Now is the time to enjoy it because you don't know when it's going to drop down to 30 degrees again before Memorial Day. You know, right now outside our studios in Garden City, it is 65 WHPC degrees. And my main goal is to get a song on before the jingle is over. Try that. And try that. Please. Please. Will it work? Well, it was worth a try, huh? What can you do?
1: WHPC.
0: So I just listened to my good friend Mike over in the dump in Merrick. You know, that's what he does. He's the dump, works in the dump in Merrick. Okay. You know what? Why don't we try this? He wants to hear what I say. We're going to do parts one and two. How about that? Take a nice drink out of your beverage or whatever. And chill to Mr. Ray Charles.

What's that? What's that? What time?

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It's 90.3 WHBC. I'm here until about 8 o'clock or so. Rob Leonard will be here in the not too far future, I think. Okay, it's still nothing, nothing. Top of the second, there's a Yankee on second base already. Whatever. I can't look at these things anymore. I have radio to do. The Monkey Song of the Evening. We go to headquarters and this great Nesmith song. This is Sunny Girlfriend.

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Well, if you're a Monkees fan, you know that song. That's Daddy's Song, and that was originally done on the Monkees Head soundtrack. That wasn't the Monkees. That was Harry Nilsson, who wrote Daddy's Song, and that was, I think that was that a, that might have been a hit before. Yeah, well, he put it on an album maybe before. But did you hear that track? Did you hear the undertrack? Now, if you're all old enough, you know The Courtship of Eddie's Father, which Harry Nilsson wrote the theme song, My Best Friend. And he literally, it looks like he just took that track. You know what? I'll give him this song for a jing, for the theme song. I'll just use the track from Daddy's Song. And just, people let me tell you about my best friend. It works. Trust me. You know what? I could have compared it and played it for you all. And you would have said, wow. He literally took it. He took from himself. What do you know? Well, tomorrow night at the Paramount, we got the Wallflowers. We had some winners. WHPC winners went to are going to go see them tomorrow night. So.

I figured we'd end the show tonight with something happy and up-tempo, and nothing says happy and up-tempo better than Atlantic City from Nebraska, Bruce Springsteen. As we end this show tonight, we will be back next week, same bat time, same bat channel. Coming up, eventually, will be Beatles songs. We hope you, once again, thank you all for listening. I really appreciate everything. And special shout-out to Derek. We will get to your request next week for sure. All right. Let's, shall we play the anthem before we go to a score? It is still 0-0 at the top of the third. Now that is exciting. All right. We still got a chance.

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11: Here we go.
10: There he is, our new co-host, Kim Tracy, everyone.
11: Yay.
10: Yes.
11: Don't worry, Rob. I'm not taking your place.
10: I could never
11: do that.
10: It's all right. Rob can make appearances, you know, with Ron Stevens if they want
11: to. There you
10: to.
11: Go.
10: You know,
11: you
10: can walk
11: you
10: in
11: go.
10: And just say hello, you know.
11: There you go.
10: You know what
11: can
10: I
11: don't get to do this very often.
10: No. It's always a surprise to have you here.
11: Yeah, Mike had to leave at 8, so here I am.
10: What are you doing here tonight?
11: Because I'm working for Mike.
10: Oh,
11: he's
10: okay.
11: Leaving. He's any minute now.
10: Ah.
11: You know how prompt he is. Yeah, so that's why I'm here.
10: He's not listening.
11: But I've just realized I lost my voice a little bit. Do I sound hoarse?
10: No.
11: I don't?
10: You sound good.
11: I like sounding hoarse.
10: Maybe it's because you're patting yourself on the chest. That just kind of, it works